0: former patients of the surgeon in lawsuits. Dave Packer, ABC News.
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2: Now a check of the Door Peninsula weather forecast on WDOR in Sturgeon Bay. Clear skies through the night tonight, overnight lows into the low 50s with east wind 5 to 10 miles an hour. Sunshine Thursday, high temperatures middle 60s, southeast wind 5 to 10 miles an hour. Thursday night, cloudy in the evening, then partly cloudy with lows in the middle 50s, light and variable wind. Sunshine Friday, temperatures in the upper 60s, light and variable wind. Friday night and Saturday, clear skies, lows around 50 degrees, highs in the middle 60s. And Saturday night and Sunday, cloudy skies, lows around 50, highs in the middle 60s. That's a check of the Door Peninsula weather forecast on WDOR. 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
1: From ABC News, I'm Dave Packer. China's President Xi Jinping is in Washington tonight. This evening, he was greeted at Joint Base Andrews by President Trump and First Lady Melania Trump. During meetings tomorrow, Iran and trade expected to be front and center. So will artificial intelligence. Senate Minority Leader Chuck Schumer today making a public plea to President Trump, do not allow the United States to export U.S. AI technology to China.
2: Trump is currently giving away our greatest advantage in the AI race by greenlighting the sale of advanced AI chips to China.
1: At the United Nations General Assembly today, Iranian President Masoud Pezeshkian described his country as a victim of aggression by the United States and Israel. He said Iran will stand up to its enemies.
3: We have proven that we're not afraid of fighting. Of war, one a war that is defensive in nature, and we will stand in defense of our beloved Iran, our homeland, until our last breath.
1: Through a translator, Pezeshkian said, a nuclear-free Iran is off the table. Disgraced movie mogul Harvey Weinstein sentenced in New York City today to 15 years in prison for a felony sex crime. Weinstein's sentencing was for sexually assaulting one-time TV production assistant Miriam Haley, who also goes by Mimi Haley.
4: For me personally, it's never going to be fair, you know, but it's as far as what I was expecting to happen today, I was happy with how it went.
1: Weinstein's 2020 conviction was overturned by New York's highest court. A second jury found Weinstein guilty again at a retrial last year. Today, a Tennessee judge granted Dolly Parton's estate a temporary restraining order against the late singer's nephew, Brian Seaver, and his private security company. She's Alive, the entity founded to manage Parton's estate, had filed the complaint against Seaver and his company yesterday. In the filings, the estate accusing Seaver of threatening to commit violence and destroy his aunt's legacy and business empire. You're listening to ABC News.
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1: On the sidelines of the United Nations General Assembly, the president's son-in-law, Jared Kushner, holding a meeting of the Board of Peace aimed at rebuilding Gaza for around $2.5 billion. Kushner is saying it all comes down to how the ongoing conflict resolves.
9: We want to have a Gaza Strip that could thrive and reach its full potential. In order for that to happen, it must be fully demilitarized. In that regard, meaning that Hamas has agreed to give up the weapons, but we need to implement that.
1: A multi-state fight over a surrogacy case appears to have run its legal course for now. ABC's Jim Ryan has the latest.
10: When the fetus McKenna West was carrying was diagnosed with a serious heart defect, the California couple who had hired her asked her to terminate the pregnancy. West refused, came to Texas, gave birth, and then asked for custody. But ABC News legal contributor James Sample says the surrogacy contract was clear.
11: California ruled in this matter prior to the baby's birth.
10: Now the U.S. Supreme Court has refused to step into the matter, reaffirming that custody of the baby is not with McKenna West, but with the couple who hired her. Jim Ryan, ABC News.
1: The FDA announced more than 167,000 pounds of beef, pork, and goat meat are being recalled after they were put on the shelves without required federal inspections. Star Meats, based in North Carolina, apparently carries a false USDA mark on several of its lots. No illnesses or injuries have been reported as a result, though inspectors urge consumers to double-check their products. Dave Packer, ABC News.
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0: Time for a check of the Door Peninsula weather forecast on WDOR in Sturgeon Bay. Clear skies tonight. Overnight lows, low 50s with east wind 5 to 10 miles an hour. Tomorrow, another sunny day. High temperatures Thursday, middle 60s with southeast wind 5 to 10 miles an hour. Thursday night, cloudy in the evening, then partly cloudy. Low temperatures, middle 50s, light and variable wind. Sunshine Friday, highs in the upper 60s with light and variable wind. Friday night and Saturday, clear skies, lows around 50 degrees, highs in the middle 60s, and Saturday night and Sunday, mostly cloudy, will have lows around 50 degrees with highs in the middle 60s. That's a check of the Door Peninsula weather forecast. We're back into more music now on WDOR in Sturgeon Bay.
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1: From ABC News, I'm Dave Packer. China's President Xi arrived in the U.S. and was greeted personally on the tarmac by President Trump and the First Lady. As ABC's Mary Bruce tells us, members of the Republican Party are reacting to the welcome.
2: With Xi's arrival and Trump's extraordinary greeting, the Republican chairman of the Senate Armed Services Committee sounding the alarm.
3: Our commander-in-chief should keep in mind that his guest is a brutal, unelected, and oppressive dictator whose massive military arsenal is aimed directly at the United States of America.
2: Trump has brushed off those concerns, consistently heaping praise on Xi.
4: You're a great leader.
1: Speaking at the United Nations General Assembly today, Iran's president called the people of his nation victims of terrorism by the United States, delivering a rare wartime speech. Masoud Pezeshkian also talking about the Strait of Hormuz.
5: We cannot let some have free access and gain their interest from a waterway while at the same time using that waterway to impose their aggressions upon us.
1: That war 7 months long against Iran, a war of choice, as House Minority Leader Hakeem Jeffries today.
6: This reckless war of choice in Iran that has skyrocketed gas prices, skyrocketed food prices, and skyrocketed diesel prices on the American people in the Midwest and beyond.
1: Virtually the entire state of New Mexico under a flood watch. ABC's Trevor Ault is in Redoso.
7: At the peak today, we could see 2 inches of rainfall per hour, and so much of New Mexico has been in a dangerous cycle where you have areas that are hit by wildfires that then have destabilized soil and become even more vulnerable to flash flooding. We've been watching the state try to be proactive, but there is a real chance of some catastrophic flash flooding here in New Mexico.
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1: Another bizarre manhole sighting here in New York City, this time prompting international concerns as the UN General Assembly week continues just a few blocks away. ABC's Rihanna Nally has more.
10: In previous cases, the NYPD has reportedly said people claimed they were going underground to search for treasures. But here on the Upper East Side, those extra security sweeps amid real concern over this latest manhole incident. The NYPD has not said if it's connected to the General Assembly or to the Israeli Prime Minister.
1: A new lawsuit targeting a California Six Flags amusement park alleging its guests are in danger riding its roller coaster X2. ABC's Kata Whitworth.
11: Pamela Guillen says she collapsed, leaving the ride in July, and was rushed to the hospital.
12: Everything went blank.
11: Where she needed emergency brain surgery.
12: My next memory is waking up in the hospital about 2 weeks later.
11: 6 days later, 25-year-old Naomi Greer Wilkinson lost consciousness shortly after riding that X2 roller coaster. According to her lawyers, she's now unable to speak and needs a ventilator to breathe. In the last 2 years, more than 100 people have come forward complaining of brain damage. According to lawyers,
1: the Kennedy Center will remain closed at least for another week, according to the latest court filing in the case over the embattled arts center. The center's executive director cites several documented hazards within the building, along with corrosion that he claims could endanger people if they needed to exit the building in an emergency. Dave Packer, ABC News.
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14: Welcome into the Luke Fickell Show as Big Ten games begin for the Badgers this week. 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A 54-10 win against Eastern Michigan last week. And now conference play begins 4 o'clock kick Central Time in Happy Valley as the Badgers take on the Penn State Nittany Lions. 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On tonight's show, we will check in with Iowa State transfer and Wisconsin native Carson Van Denter, week and a half removed from his big-time dream moment, a blocked punt and a scoop and score against Western Illinois. And we'll also check in with tight end Jacob Harris, who had three catches last week and one in particular, a highlight reel, if there ever was one, a one-handed grab that led to a touchdown against the Eagles last Saturday as we bring in the head coach. And I guess first thing, we did this last week, a salute to the fans. You know, the weather was not the best in the world on Saturday. It was an early kick. But I always say the fans who were there, they have a lot of fun, and the little rain wasn't going to keep them away. They enjoyed it.
15: We actually had a better than what maybe they had called for, too. Mm-hmm. And so to see the people still come out, even though they had called for, you know, pretty much a heavy downpour for, I think, 100% of the game, I think we ended up getting a decent day, at least to start with, and it probably rained for a third or so of the game. But no, that means so much to us. That means so much to the players. Not just the end of the third quarter to the fourth quarter, the jump around, but just the idea that, like, look, man, they understand what it is that they're playing for, and they take a lot of pride in that.
14: Mark Tauscher, as you might imagine, I asked him before the game. I said, "Okay, Lyman, you probably didn't mind this, right? The weather." Lyman, they love the rain. Defensive lineman, did you care? Did it hurt?
15: Actually, I liked it when it was actually grass and rain, because then it leveled the playing field for me as a player. You know, the muddier, the slower the track, the better it was for some of us. But no, I think, you know, in general, as a defensive guy, you kind of love when they, you know, got some nasty weather. Just, you know, it is a little bit harder to maybe take some of those shots down the field. You can play it a little bit tighter. And, you know, I think it is by nature a little bit more difficult on offenses when you do have that weather.
14: Somebody asked me earlier in the week about that. It's like, you guys have had some really impressive, before you go back to the Washington game, obviously, where bad weather hasn't been a bad thing for the Badgers. I didn't give it a whole lot of thought, but maybe you answered that a little bit. The defenses maybe can dictate a little bit more?
15: I think you can play a little different. Yeah. You do have to have a plan for that. To be honest with you, last week going into the game, I did not want to see rain and bad weather. I, you know, I wanted our offense to, you know, be able to play in an atmosphere and environment, and, you know, to continue to grow in the things that we're being able to do. And, you know, so I thought it was going to be a little bit more difficult to throw the football. And, you know, I think we proved that maybe wrong, but we also did get, you know, at least a decent amount of weather that wasn't a heavy downpour that at least allowed our offense to continue to grow and be themselves.
14: You've talked about it a lot in your time here, and including a couple of weeks ago after the Notre Dame game. You get tested when, you know, you get punched a little bit, and then you guys had the first possession, good drive, and then eventually on downs, you lose the ball, and then Eastern comes down and scores, then there's a pick. But the way your guys responded after all of that has to be pretty encouraging.
15: Yeah, you know, I mean, going for it on the very first fourth down, you know, we you know, kind of had an idea that, look, we're going to be aggressive on third and four. I'd said we're not going to kick here, so we're on the line to go to, you know, we took two shots, and, you know, we didn't make it. And, you know, which I guess there is a little bit of an energy and momentum that happens there, and then they hit a big play. You know, we kind of turn a guy loose, and they hit a big play. Then they hit another big play on a catch down the sideline. And then, you know, then we were challenged. And so it was great to see how we responded to that. It was great to see that we didn't, you know, deviate from who we wanted to be. And, you know, at the end of the first quarter, I think I've mentioned this, you know, I don't know if it was 7-3 or 7-0 still. I think it was 7-3.
14: Yeah.
15: But we had the ball for 9 minutes, and they'd had the ball for 3 minutes. And that is, you know, the tracks for doing what you want to be able to do, even though the scoreboard doesn't always show it. And so I felt really good about, you know, where we were and what we were going to continue to do.
14: And you know, as a team, you responded, I think, of an individual, too, on that first possession, a fourth down play that might have been a touchdown. I think Tyrell would like to have that back. So maybe he could have had 15 catches, but the way he responded from that. And you've mentioned it, I think, even in your news conference on Monday, and it doesn't start and end with, or it doesn't end with Tyrell Henry. There's other guys that your desire of having a developmental program. And here's Tyrell, you know, he's had some ups and downs, more ups here, I think, going even back to last year. But to have that kind of performance, saying, yeah, you can still develop guys here in today's college football.
15: It's great to see. I mean, again, we want everybody to have great performances. And I think, but, you know, the guys that have kind of, not just say the guys have been with him, but the guys have gone through a lot of different things. And, you know, he's had his ups and downs. And, you know, he's had his injuries. And he, you know what, he's never wavered, you know. And again, not to, you know, just evaluate everybody on their choices that they make, but, you know, everybody did have a choice in January. And, you know, it was one of those guys that, you know, believed and trusted in the things that we were doing and never wavered. And so, you know, when those guys come through and, you know, perform the way he did, you know, you're happy for them all, but there's something inside that reminds you that there's still a piece of this game that's about development, about relationships, and about a growth that, you know, doesn't always happen in the timeline that everybody wants it.
14: I always enjoy it, too. I mean, anytime a Badger gets a sack, it's a good thing. But if it's a guy like Nolan Vills, you know, he's from Prairie du Sac. I don't know how many people are familiar with his story, but a guy who has just toughed it out, grinding. And I don't know if coming from nowhere, that's probably, maybe that's an exaggeration, but he's certainly worked himself in a position to be a part of that defensive line.
15: He has, and he's working himself in a position to play more and more. And, you know, by nature, we've played a lot of guys, I think maybe six in particular, interiorly. And at times, maybe that's too many, because guys need to get a little bit more of a flow. But he's a guy that is continuing to grow. He's a guy that's going to have more of a role. He's a guy that, you know, that can play more than some of the times where we're saying, hey, we're going to get guys 20 plus plays or 18 plays and let them play at a level that, you know that they don't ever let down. But he's a guy that can play a hell of a lot more snaps as well as those opportunities continue to rise. And I think he will.
14: That's how the nature of the game has changed in some ways that maybe aren't as noticeable for a lot of fans. Because I think I may have asked you this last year, but I remember a time many years ago where I'm prepping for games and I didn't have to be too concerned with people other than the starters. I remember talking to your old SID, the late Steve Snapp. I said, Steve, is it just me or is the 11 pretty much the 11? He said, yeah, that's pretty much. You were playing. It wasn't like 20, 25 snaps with you and guys like you back then, right?
15: No, I actually, you know, chuckle about that sometimes when I see, you know, our guys have 27 snaps or, you know, 22 snaps in a game. And, you know, I remember playing in a bowl game where Alabama switched the entire offensive line in the third quarter with all new white uniforms. And I'm looking at like, we played 74 or 75 straight snaps. And, you know, but you didn't want it any other way. And I think obviously there's an evolution to that. Us guys that could play in the mud and the game was a little slower for some of us. But I do think that there is a balance to that, too. And so, but all the guys are different, you know. I remember back, Cameron Hayward was a guy that, and that's not too long ago. Obviously, yeah. He's been 14 years in the NFL, but, like, he was better on play 60 to 70 than he was on play, you know, 1 to 20. Mm-hmm. And so I think all guys are different. I might imagine, you know, if you had J.J. Watt, he wasn't coming out of the game much.
14: They liked having him out there.
15: Yeah, and it's really, really hard to take some of those guys off the field. But I, you know, that's the idea of 1As and 1Bs, and there's not that big of a difference. So you want to keep them as fresh as you can.
14: One of the things you're able to do on the other side of the ball and the offensive line was get Emerson Mandel in there. Before I ask about him, though, I got to mention Styles Blackman, because I didn't notice it in the moment. I'm watching the ball. Derrion Dupree. And then I see the clip after the game on social media where Styles Blackman takes his guy at the 8-yard line and drives him into the end zone. This time last year, he's a D2. And as they say, talent, who cares the division? If you can play, you can play. That was a pretty good little clip for him, I would say.
15: And he is continuing to grow. He's been, not going to say a pleasant surprise. I mean, again, you take a guy from Division II, then you don't know a ton. And think maybe, you know, maybe in a year or so or 2 years, he can, you know, provide you with some different things. And it just shows you don't always know. And so he's come in and had some opportunities all through camp when, you know, obviously because Emerson was out, and he's done nothing but get better and better and better. And so he's a guy that went in game one against Notre Dame when you were, you know, like, oh boy, this is going to be his first, you know, real, you know, environment, atmosphere, experience. And he didn't bat an eye. And I'm not saying he was perfect or anything, but there's sometimes you, as you're a young guy, the game can be a little bit big for you. It hasn't been for him, and he has been a really bright spot for us up front.
16: Did you like what you saw out of Emerson finally getting back out on the field? Long road for him, but he's made it back.
15: I did. I think it was 23 snaps. I think that he played three series. I think the very first series might have been a 13-play drive. I'm not saying like you because you're better at it than me, but like layman's terms of watching and feeling like he did a really good job, and he did. I do think that, like, you know, talking after the game about there's a little bit of rust that had to be knocked off and not playing for a while, I think that he's getting more and more comfortable. But it was good to see that he didn't hesitate. It wasn't some lingering effects of, you know, where his foot was and, you know, is it healed or not. I think that the path looks really, really good as he continues to grow for us.
16: All right, we will take a break. Badgers getting ready for the Penn State Nittany Lions on Saturday. 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
16: We continue with the Luke Fickell Show. In a bit, we'll check in with Carson Van Denter, safety, and also pretty active on special teams, as Western Illinois saw firsthand a week and a half ago. And we'll also chat with Jacob Harris, who has a wide variety of interests outside of football. We'll get into that. Likes to birdwatch, likes to cook, fancies himself a pretty good cook these days, and he's learning the accordion. I'm not sure how many tight ends or football players, period, are that well-rounded. We'll hear all about that. The coach is going, he's what? He's
15: doing not D lineman, I know that.
16: Good hands, though. I mean, that was a obviously he had three catches, I think 89 yards in the game. But the highlight reel was the, I mean, that was a big-time play, wasn't it?
15: It was. And I think what you see from that is I think Colton is feeling more and more comfortable with him because it's not like he was, you know, open in a lot of ways, but I think that there's a comfort level that Colton feels like, you know, if put in the right place and giving him an opportunity, he can make some plays, in particular catching the football. And we kind of knew that as he came in. That was kind of, you know, a little bit of the MO that he had had. And I'm just happy to see his development in all areas, right? I mean, I know we talk about the catches and the, you know, the highlight reel catches, but he's done a really good job at inserting himself and understanding, you know, what is all asked of our tight ends.
16: He talks about that, about blocking, and his position coach will ask him, you'll hear it, because you're a pretty big guy, you know that? So use that. You mentioned with Colton Joseph, too, with comfort. I would think that there was he's trusting his own health more, because that first touchdown run, he sees the goal line. He's going to leave his feet because that's the best way to, you know, kind of fly your way into the end zone. That's a pretty good sign, isn't it?
15: Yeah, I think that's, you know, one of the things that I wanted to stress to him. I mean, there's a piece of being smart, and I'm sure people, you know, after some of the things we've been through the last few years, or, you know, would ask about, you know, well, what's, you know, how much do you feel like he should run or could run? Or, but I told him, I said, look, if you're going to go, you got to go to win. You got to go to score. And I think that was the first game where I think he legitimately, not just that play, but even on the other plays where he ran the football, he was running to score. He was running to make something happen, not just running to either escape or to get a few yards. And I think there's a difference. I think that the aggressive people, you know, the ball's in their court. And I think the ones that, you know, maybe passively want to be smart about what they're doing, you know, those are the ones that I worry a little bit more about.
16: Yeah. Let's talk about special teams here. Hopefully you're not a believer in jinxes or whatever, but you guys are on a pretty good little heater with your special teams units with blocked kicks. There was another blocked punt. We thought that Nick Clayton got his hand on one and they got a big roll out of it, but apparently they did not give him credit, but John Kamara gets credit for one. Again, they get a roll off of it, and it turns into a decent punt for Eastern Michigan. But even the field goal block at the end of the game, I mean, Mark and I were like, okay, that's fine. You know, if you're Eastern Michigan, try to get some points on the board, try to end it on a good note. But it wasn't like your guys phoned it in. That was with Fletcher getting the block and then Donovan Dunmore doing the rest. That's pretty good work at the end of a game.
15: That's one of the, I mean, not saying you wouldn't have walked away from the game had they kicked a field goal there and, you know, not felt good. But, you know, being, you know, the person I am and the mind the way it works, you know, there was some movement there at the end of the game that they were, you know, moving the football. We didn't get the ball back the offense as much. So, you know, I was a little bit like uneasy with where it was at the very end. And, you know, then they completely flip things around when, you know, you take a shot at the last play and you see that nobody's letting up. It's not like the game's over. And Fletch had the best jump off the ball. You know, he bends the corner, he blocks the kick. And, you know, obviously Donovan from the other side scoops it up and doesn't just fall on it, right? I mean, there's a true freshman that got here in June. I would have suspected if the ball was on the ground, he would have been really excited about just diving on it, and he didn't.
16: And fans got to see how well he can run. I'm not a recruiting reporter. I'll leave that to the Nick Osons and the Evan Floods of the world, but I remember specifically in a training camp practice in the indoor in the Kellner Family Athletic Center, it looked like somebody was running free with the ball down the sideline, and then here comes number 18, like, oh, okay, this guy from out west, out in California, speed's good, and he's got a lot of it, doesn't he?
15: He does. We joke with him sometimes, but he did run a 10.29. Like, I mean, he has legitimate track speed, and you do see it. I don't know if you completely saw it on Saturday. Obviously, he took off and broke away, but he's a bigger-bodied guy, too. He's thick and strong, and I'm telling you, he's going to see more and more action, not just on special teams, but you're going to see him playing some defense pretty soon here.
16: I think you guys have active, you know, different responsibilities, and there's certainly Bob Ligashevsky isn't doing everything with special teams. Other guys have roles, but give us an idea of what his influence is, because he's been doing this for a minute now at both the college level and the NFL level. I imagine he's brought some pretty good things to the table, hasn't he?
15: He does. And I think there's somebody – the thing that I think we had missed for the last couple years in some ways is, you know, obviously Coach Mitch had done a great job with it, and I'd worked with Coach Mitch, and, it just didn't have somebody that, like, legitimately all day is working on special teams with the specialists, the time and effort and, you know, research and all those kinds of things. And that's what Bob does. I mean, he loves special teams. And so anything that's out there, he has an opportunity to maybe implement to what it is that we're doing. And his experiences obviously vote very well for us and for our guys. And so I think that knowledge, but that discipline, that dedication to that, just that, is something that I think maybe we've missed a little bit of.
16: Do you notice every year when you get into Big Ten play, it's just there's a little different vibe? And we've talked about the vibe and how you have liked that with this group going back to when there was still snow on the ground late winter, early spring before the spring drills. Does it change again once Big Ten play starts?
15: It does for me, and I think our guys understand. I mean, there's maybe not as many of them that played in the Big Ten in some ways. But I do think they understand. They know that this is, you know, a different start to the things we got to be able to do, and not that you need three different starts to the season, right? I mean, you had the opening game, and, you know, we said, okay, now this is the start of our season, and okay, this is the start of Big Ten season. But they do understand, like, that there's a different vibe. There's a different environment. There's going to be a different atmosphere as we get this thing rolling.
16: Yeah, this is a place known for its atmosphere at Penn State. It's their homecoming. They have a whiteout, but that's later in the season. But you experienced it as a player, as a coach. Obviously, the Badgers haven't been there for 8 years, but those who have been there before, that's just one of those. There's a lot of those in the Big Ten, including here at Camp Randall, of course, but it's part of what makes this league pretty special. And it's part of what makes college pretty special, right?
15: It is a great venue, and they do a great job, and they make a difference. I mean, they really do. And I don't know if, you know, they've got one of the larger student sections. I used to think that as many times as we had been there. I do remember that, like, their student section would be there for warmups. I do think that environment, and I've kind of talked to our guys about this, like, we've got to be able to handle the moment. We got to be able to handle the environment. We talked about it in week one, but it's completely different. That was more of a neutral site. That was more of, I'd say, hollow ground of, you know, obviously being in Lambeau Field. This is one that's going to be hostile ground. And, you know, I'm excited for it.
16: I've noticed that players, it doesn't matter the sport, there's a part of them, obviously you wish every game could be at home, but that's not how life works. They kind of like it when they're the bad guys coming in, right? I imagine you felt that way as a player. Am I reading that right through the
15: years?
16: You
15: do. I mean, now again, as a defensive guy, the crowd was nothing but great. Yes. I think that you know, when you are focused a little bit on some of the offensive things, there is a greater challenge to being able to manage and handle the environment and the noise. But no, there's definitely a buzz. I played some of the highlights or just you know, showing our guys what the environment atmosphere looks like, and you could see some smiles, you could see some, you know, guys that perked up because, you know, they maybe have seen it on TV, but they know it's going to be exciting.
16: So how much old Iowa State did you watch from last year, since they've got 24 transfers and many of whom play on both sides of the ball?
15: Yeah, a good amount. You know, I don't think for their defense we didn't watch, but obviously for their offense with Rocco and obviously systematically just what they have done, because maybe you haven't seen as much this year in their three victories. But over the summer we had done, you know, enough studies of things like that to say, hey, you know, it's not like they're going to deviate a lot from what it is that they did at Iowa State. It was really successful, and you can see it growing there.
16: To clarify for our listeners, 24 transfers, including Rocco Becht, as Luke referred to, and five of their top six pass catchers at Iowa State last year followed their head coach, Matt Campbell, into State College. So that's where we're coming from there. Badgers and Penn State coming up, kickoff 4 o'clock Central Time on Saturday afternoon. We'll take a break. When we continue, we'll turn it over to the players portion of the program. We will check in with Kaukauna native and Iowa State transfer Carson Van Dinter. He's next as the Luke Fickell Show continues in a moment on the Badger Sports Network from Learfield.
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6: 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As we continue with the Luke Fickell Show, it's time for this week's game notes presented by Google Gemini as the Badgers face Penn State in State College for the first time since 2018. It was a game where Penn State, then ranked 21st, defeated the Badgers 22-10. The Nittany Lions have won the last six matchups against Wisconsin, the most recent being 2 years ago at Camp Randall. Penn State was ranked third the week they rolled into Madison, but were trailing the Badgers in the second half. A pick six, though, turned the game around. Penn State got out of town with a 28-13 victory. The last Wisconsin win in this series was 15 years ago at Camp Randall, 45-7 over the Nittany Lions. Of course, that was the year the Badgers had the first ever Big Ten championship game appearance against the Michigan State Spartans in Indianapolis, a thrilling game. The Badgers, of course, won. That was the middle of three straight conference championships under head coach Brett Bielema. These game notes are presented by Google Gemini, the official Gen AI partner of Wisconsin Athletics. We turn it over to the players portion of the program now. Of course, one of the big storylines this week are the two dozen transfers from Iowa State to Penn State following head coach Matt Campbell from Ames, Iowa to State College, Pennsylvania. But the Badgers
16: Badgers got a couple of those former Iowa State players. Abu Sama, of course, when healthy, is first up in the running back rotation with the Badgers. He was the second leading rusher for the Cyclones last season. And Carson Van Dinter, who returns to the home state. And what a home debut it was for him in that week two matchup against Western Illinois, working on special teams, blocking a punt, scooping and scoring. Not a bad way to introduce yourself to the Camp Randall Stadium crowd. Well, a lot of fans got a kick out of watching that replay over and over. I asked Carson, how many times has he glanced at that special moment a couple of weeks ago?
7: Probably a lot. Yeah, probably. I can't even put it out. Probably a lot.
16: Had to be surreal. First, yeah. Take us through the night. You run down the tunnel, Camp Randall Stadium, which I think that was a thrill, yeah. And then to be able to make a big play like that so early.
7: Yeah, no, it was crazy. During warm-ups, I was kind of lost for a little bit. I was just looking around, looking at everything. It was so cool, and then making that play it was amazing. I just happy that Coach Ligg had trusted me to do what I had asked him if I could do, and that happened, and then Jump Around came on. That was really cool. That was my first time. I've actually never been to a Badger game, so it was really cool.
16: Oh, okay. Mm-hmm. Now, growing up in Kaukauna, were you a Badger fan growing up? And not everybody is, but were you?
7: I was, yeah, but I just never really came to any games.
16: Okay. So it was pretty cool then, that Jump Around. You kind of got caught up in it a little bit first time around?
7: Yeah. One of my teammates, I think it was Luke, he was like, get ready. I'm like, get ready for what? And then that came on. It was really cool.
16: Tell us about the transition for you. You mentioned you're an in-state guy, but you're at Iowa State. Terrific program down there. Obviously, there's changes in Ames, Iowa. But what was that like for you, the process going from Iowa State and coming back to the home state?
7: I knew that once I had entered the transfer portal that I knew that if Wisconsin talked to me, it would definitely be one of my main options, because I would love to come back home, be closer to home, play for my home state. Feel like it just means a little bit more to us in-state people.
16: So what about the Kaukauna specifically? You got old boy, you got Gavin Lahm here kicking, and as we speak, off to a really nice start.
7: Yep.
16: That has to be fun, right? Teammates in high school, and now here you are, teammates at Wisconsin.
7: Yep, it's awesome. I think Gavin was actually, when like some news that came out that I was thinking about coming here, Gavin was like one of the first people that texted me or called me, so it was pretty cool.
16: Has he always had a big leg like this? He can kick a mile.
7: Yeah, I remember in high school we were in a playoff game, and he ended up missing it just a little bit short, but I think he attempted like a 60-something yarder, and it came up like a yard short. It was crazy. Even though he missed it, everyone was like still in shock.
16: Yeah, he's got the range. No doubt about it. Uh-huh. So tell us about the art of playing special teams. You did that at Iowa State. It's not just, some people think it's see ball, get ball, but there's schemes that go into this too, right? Mm-hmm. Tell us about just your development and the instincts and just being able to understand where openings might be to do what you did against Western Illinois.
7: I think it kind of takes a little bit of watching film, but it also takes some in-game reps, because you really never know on offense or defense and special teams. You never know what the team is going to do. You can practice all you want, but it might change it. So seeing what they do when you're actually out there is important. And then just kind of, I guess, think about ways that it could open up, things could happen like that. But in a sense, it is kind of like see ball, get ball a little bit.
16: A little bit.
7: That's why I like it so much.
16: Yeah, don't overcomplicate it, right?
7: Yep. Just,
16: now, we mentioned that, the block punt. But you were also making plays defensively out there on the back end. So now that you have when the game was over the first night, obviously there was the thrill of the block punt and the touchdown. Did you kind of exhale too and say, okay, I've done this, I've here, now let's just get into the rhythm of the season and continue to get better?
7: I kind of got home the next morning, I woke up, and I kind of thought to myself, I was like, every game's not going to be like this, so you just gotta move on from it and on to next week. So it's kind of how I went about it.
16: This college football is a small world, because you're going on the schedule with that exists in front of you. You're going to go up against guys who were teammates, guys know.
7: Yep.
16: As we speak, we're not there yet, but that'll be a little, I don't know if that'll be strange or not, probably fun for you, because you'll know a lot of those guys at Penn State.
7: Yeah, it'll be fun. There is a lot of my friends there, but come game time, we're not friends.
16: It's business.
7: Yep.
16: It's about business.
7: Yep.
16: So the thing that I've noticed about this team, and I've noticed this last couple of years, but in talking with guys currently, there's a pretty good bond.
7: Yeah. I mean,
16: and not just your position group either, right? Did you get a sense of that fairly quickly when you came here?
7: Yeah, definitely. I think it's a really similar team chemistry compared to where I was, actually, because when I got here, I was a little bit nervous, like, feel it out and everything. But when I got here, I noticed, like, anyone can talk to anyone. The defensive back can talk to an offensive lineman, and, like, it's really cool to see that everyone gets along in that kind of way.
16: That's Badgers safety and special teams ace Carson Van Dinter. Stay with us. More to come. We'll hear from Jacob Harris, Badgers tight end, who had a big game and a spectacular catch last week against Eastern Michigan. More as the Luke Fickell Show continues on the Badgers Sports Network from Learfield.
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1: 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A lot to choose from last Saturday against Eastern Michigan. We'll go with a big defensive play, Sebastian Cheeks, who this coaching staff is really counting on. He was pretty good last year. They're expecting even more this season, and he came up big in the game against Eastern Michigan, getting a strip sack, knocking the ball out of Noah Kim's hands. And Cooper Catalano, the linebacker, scooped up the loose ball at the 10-yard line and took it into the end zone, all part of a 28-point second quarter as the Badgers, after a sluggish start, ended up winning big against the Eastern Michigan Eagles. This play of the week, powered by Spectrum, built for big moments here for the Badgers. Well, another candidate for play of the week wasn't a touchdown play, but it was a terrific one-handed catch from tight end Jacob Harris, a transfer from Bowling Green. Harris last year had 5 touchdown receptions, the most among tight ends in the MAC. His big grab on Saturday led to a Wisconsin touchdown. We talked with Jacob about the differences, how things are different for him in Madison with the Badgers compared to being in the MAC at Bowling Green.
2: I think the biggest adjustment off rip was just playing faster. The game is a little bit sped up. And then people are bigger, stronger, faster. You know, they always say with the Big Ten. And so I'm a big guy, too, so that worked out for me. So, but just trusting my techniques. Lenton's done a really good job getting me to play more aggressive, play faster, and just play with more confidence overall. So that's been the biggest help.
3: Is it the biggest difference? Or, you know, some guys will say football is football, but I would imagine a tight end sometimes at school A is asked to do some different things as opposed to school B. Has it been the case with you?
2: Certainly. Football is football, but what I was asked to do here versus at BG was not the same. I was a pretty much pass-only guy. I mean, I did a little bit of blocking here and there. I was a willing blocker, but just wasn't asked to do a whole lot of it. And then obviously, Wisconsin football, we're going to run the rock. So if you can't block, you can't play. Mm-hmm. That was my main focus coming in here, and we've been improving, and we're just going to keep going up from here.
3: I'd say you're a big guy, as everybody knows now who's watching this. So blocking is something, once you get the technique down, probably find it be pretty fun. You can move guys to where they don't want to go.
2: Coach Ledden will always ask, like, have you looked in a mirror recently? Like, you should be able to move these guys, and that's what we're trying to do out here.
3: Fans, as they get to know about you, Jacob, I think a lot of fans know about your father, Josh, was a great quarterback at Bowling Green. Your mom, Tammy, Ohio State Athletic Hall of Fame for her track accomplishments. So how much old film, maybe, did you get to see of your dad specifically and what he did at BG?
2: We've seen quite a bit of his stuff. I mean, I remember us grabbing an old TV out of the basement and popping in the tapes. And we're all just laying on the floor, huddled around the TV, watching those games. And so that's always really cool to see. I always bring up that Northwestern game. He had like 500 yards of total offense, which is insane. Crazy to watch and then like go back and see it. But then we've scraped the archives for stuff of my mom. We have really tried to find some videos just because, you know, jumping 6 feet at 5'5". I gotta see it, man. Like that would be so cool to see, but really hard to find some of that stuff. We've seen drills. There was old videos of her demonstrating some practice drills on YouTube, so that was cool to see too. But nothing of her competing, unfortunately.
3: This is a question I ask a lot of guys who have athletic parents who are athletes at a very high level. How much help are they? Not necessarily X's and O's, even with your dad, but just the things that you go through as an athlete that the rest of us who weren't at that level, we can't relate to. Your folks can. A lot of give and take with that.
2: Yeah, it's a huge help. Obviously, they've been there. It's a different era, so it's not all the same. But

0: You know, they've been in the same positions, athletes at a high level. A lot's asked of them, and then, you know, that comes with maybe some pressure for some. And, you know, having them in your corner, knowing that they've been in that position, they've been through the tough workouts, they've been, you know, on the football side of things. Like, my dad's been a freshman who's trying to find a way on the field, and that's a tough time for a lot of guys. It was a tough time for me, I know for sure. So having those people in your corner to help you through those tough times is a big help.
1: I know things have been written. There was a good piece in the Capital Times about you, written by Mike Lucas, about how you like to, you're a bird watcher. You do a lot of things. You are, you're a student athlete, but you have interest outside of football and all of that. Mm-hmm. Student athlete, you're starting to learn to play the accordion, and you're really good at cooking, right? So
0: when did
1: the bird watching thing start to be something
0: so
1: for you?
0: Everything pretty much starts with my mom.
1: Okay.
0: The cooking starts with my mom, the music starts with my mom. The bird watching was kind of just it started off with just loving animals. Me and my brother would always watch like wildlife documentaries, Nat Geo and stuff like that. And so when I get older, that's the goal after I'm done with football, is being able to, you know, do this for as long as we can, play in the NFL, have a really good career there, and then use that platform to kind of get into that space, filming wildlife documentaries. But, yeah, that stuff comes from my mom. She had us pretty much in everything that we could get in. I mean, I played violin as a kid. I was in the orchestra for a couple years. We went to Young Chefs Academy. So I am the chef, and my brother can bake.
1: Nice.
0: He makes a really good lemon blueberry pie.
1: Okay.
0: There was a point where he was selling those. He's like in fourth grade or something like that. And we got people ordering pies from all over. So that was a pretty cool time. But yeah, she has just done a really good job putting us in as many things as possible so that we could find out what we like. And, you know, outside of football, or outside for him, outside of track, outside of our sports, there's other things that we know we can do and we like to do.
1: So what's your go-to if you have the guys over for dinner? If you're the host for a dinner party, what's the go-to for Jacob Harris?
0: So I actually had some of the tight ends over one of my first weeks here, and I cooked for them. I think I made this Italian, like, tortellini soup.
1: Nice.
0: That was really good. They all liked it. Oh, man, you could cook for real, man. And then I most recently, the biggest thing was I made gumbo for the first time. That was really good.
1: Okay.
0: Just always saving recipes, and, you know, Metcalf's is on Red Card, so, you know, it's not my money. I get to experiment and try a whole bunch of different stuff. So that's a really fun time.
1: That's good. Mix it up a little bit. And then you said you play the violin, the accordion. How is that going for you? You're learning how to play it now?
0: Man, it is tough. It is tough. There's a lot more to it than I originally thought. And there's a lot less videos. I guess a lot of people aren't playing accordion for real. So surprise, surprise. But that's been a difficult thing to learn. I think banjo might be my next one.
1: Okay.
0: Guitar's gotten a little bit harder because I messed up my finger pretty bad.
1: Mm-hmm.
0: Don't got as much mobility on the left hand, but the banjo is less left hand heavy and more right hand. So
1: there you go.
0: I feel like that's a good compromise.
1: All of that stuff, I would imagine it's an escape, you know, especially the bird watching, because practice the music's blaring. You're in stadiums, loud stadiums, airplanes, buses. So just having kind of the quiet, that's going to be great.
0: I can just go out there and, you know, not talk to anybody for hours and just be out in the woods. I mean, it was, there's snow on the ground. I'm out there with my winter coat and gloves. I'm trying to track down this barred owl over at the UW Arboretum. So it's just always a fun escape for me. Something I like doing, taking pictures, taking video. And then I like to try to put, by the end of the year, I want to have produced a little, self-produced a little film of my own.
1: Okay.
0: With the wildlife stuff. So that's a goal of mine for this year.
1: And I know you're doing some social media here for Wisconsin Athletics in connection with the Clements. So what's more challenging, asking the questions or answering the questions?
0: I'd say probably asking. Mm-hmm. I mean, answering, you know, I talk to people all the time. So I just treat it as a conversation. You know, we're just chopping it up, chatting. But, you know, sometimes asking the questions, I try to have good ones that'll, like, spark a real response.
1: Mm-hmm.
0: And, like, yeah. And then that's the end of the answer. So that's not very fun to watch. So I try to ask questions that'll engage the guys and get real extended answers.
2: That's Badgers tight end Jacob Paris. Back to take a look at some other games coming up this week in the conference as the Luke Fickell Show continues on the Badgers Sports Network from Learfield.
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2: 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Checking out other games in the Big Ten. There are two on Friday. Howard will be at Rutgers. Rutgers gave USC all it wanted in Piscataway last Saturday. And Northwestern coming off a resounding home win against Coach Prime and the Colorado Buffaloes. Their reward for that, they get to go play the reigning national champs. They'll head down to Bloomington to take on Kirk Cignetti's Indiana Hoosiers. And on Saturday, there is some out of conference, but mostly in conference, of course, now with Big Ten players. play getting underway, almost full go. UCLA goes cross country to take on Maryland. Bruins coming off a Big Ten win last week at the Rose Bowl against Purdue. Speaking of which, the Boilermakers are out of conference, taking on Notre Dame in Ross-Ade Stadium in West Lafayette on Saturday. 2:30 game, Michigan and Iowa, very intriguing matchup. Michigan very good defensively, still trying to find its way offensively, and the Hawkeyes have rolled through their first three opponents. Michigan State and Nebraska, the Spartans played Notre Dame pretty well. Pat Fitzgerald not interested in hearing about that. His team did lose to the Irish, but maybe a little ahead of schedule rebuilding that program in East Lansing. The Badgers will see Michigan State a week from Saturday, an 11:30 kick at Camp Randall, and the Huskers will head into Lansing this week undefeated. Another very interesting matchup out at the Coliseum Saturday night. USC will be hosting the Oregon Ducks. Oregon hung 84 points on its opponent last week, and USC was able to escape Piscataway with that narrow win against the Rutgers Scarlet Knights. And Minnesota goes cross country, a 10 o'clock kick Central Time in Seattle as the Gophers take on the Washington Huskies. Again, our coverage from State College on Saturday will begin at 2 o'clock with our pregame show. Kickoff is set for 4 o'clock Central, the Badgers and the Penn State Nittany Lions. Penn State has won 6 consecutive in this series. Time for the Badgers to break that stretch and win for the first time against Penn State since 2011. We'll talk to you Saturday from Happy Valley on the Badger Sports Network from Learfield.
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13: From ABC News, I'm Dave Packer. Chinese President Xi Jinping kicked off a high-profile state visit to Washington, receiving a rare plane-side welcome Wednesday night from President Trump.
14: Big things, of course, on the agenda, talking about trade and tariffs, Taiwan, the issue of AI, artificial intelligence, and also Iran. And this is going to be a big question about what pressure, if any, the president pushes on China because of the issue with Iran, as Iran's biggest trading partner and the purchaser of Iranian oil.
13: ABC's Karen Travers on Capitol Hill.
15: I would have suggested the president not invite Xi Jinping to Washington for such a lavish welcome.
13: Lawmakers like Republican Senator Roger Wicker urging President Trump to confront Xi directly over China's rapid military buildup and ongoing human rights abuses. At the UN General Assembly, Iranian President Masoud Pezeshkian struck an incredibly defiant tone following threats from the Trump administration, stating explicitly that Iran will not bend the knee to the U.S.
16: We have proven that we're not afraid of fighting, of war, a war that is defensive in nature. And we will stand in defense of our beloved Iran, our homeland, until our last breath.
13: Block Safety CEO was a no-show for a Senate hearing on the surveillance industry. The Senate wanted to put the spotlight on what happens behind those roadside cameras as neighborhoods across the country push back in both red and blue states, citing privacy concerns. Senator Dick Durbin, ranking member, Judiciary Subcommittee on Crime and Counterterrorism, insisted that there must be a path to constitutional use of these cameras.
17: We've got to find a way to balance in America privacy and security. I think there is a balance. Congress needs to lead the way.
13: Automated license plate readers are at the heart of these lawsuits and criminal charges alleging police officers have misused the technology to track people in their personal lives. You're listening to ABC News.
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13: A fiery crash during a training flight in the north of Wales. ABC Chief Foreign Correspondent Ian Pannell has more from London.
22: A dramatic escape in the skies over Britain. Two Royal Air Force pilots ejecting from their plane. The out-of-control fast jet trailing smoke and flames as it plummeted to the ground, exploding in a massive fireball.
13: Those pilots managed to safely float to the ground and were treated for minor injuries. An Idaho mystery could lead to a possible break in a Chicago cold case.
23: On December 4th, 1982, a man was found dead in a church in Boise. For 43 years, he's only been known as the Unknown Wanderer. But now Ada County Sheriff's detectives say they have finally identified that man as Dr. Matthew Francis Bitkowski. He died of self-inflicted cyanide poisoning. Earlier in 1982, seven people were killed in the Chicago area after taking Tylenol capsules that had been laced with cyanide. The sheriff says while they cannot place Bitkowski in Chicago as being the Tylenol killer, they did find photos of him in Chicago and a hand-drawn map of Chicago. Detective Tim Cooper says questions remain.
24: Our office may have identified some possible connection between Dr. Bitkowski and the 1982 events.
23: Alex Stone, ABC News.
13: After Treasury yields spiked in price, all three major indices suffered losses Wednesday, including the Dow Jones Industrial Average, which lost more than 350 points. Dave Packer, ABC News.
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12: Time for a check of the Door Peninsula weather forecast on WDOR in Sturgeon Bay. Clear skies tonight. Overnight lows, low 50s with east wind 5 to 10 miles an hour. Tomorrow, another sunny day. High temperatures Thursday, middle 60s with southeast wind 5 to 10 miles an hour. Thursday night, cloudy in the evening, then partly cloudy. Low temperatures, middle 50s, light and variable wind. Sunshine Friday, highs in the upper 60s with light and variable wind. Friday night and Saturday, clear skies, lows around 50 degrees, highs in the middle 60s, and Saturday night and Sunday, mostly cloudy, will have lows around 50 degrees with highs in the middle 60s. That's a check of the Door Peninsula weather forecast. We're back into more music now on WDOR in Sturgeon Bay.

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1: From ABC News, I'm Dave Packer. One day after President Trump said he may annihilate the Islamic Republic if a deal isn't reached soon to end their nearly seven-month war, Iran's President Masoud Pezeshkian, through a translator, insisting that it is his country that is the victim of terrorism, and said Iran will keep its grip on the Strait of Hormuz, a critical waterway for oil shipments and so much more.
2: We cannot let some have free access and gain their interest from a waterway while at the same time using that waterway to impose their aggressions upon us.
1: But on the sidelines, chief envoys Steve Witkoff and Jared Kushner were seen meeting for about 3 hours with Iranian officials. Little is known about the discussions, but Jennifer Gavito, former State Department Deputy Assistant Secretary for Iran and Iraq under President Biden, called the move progress.
3: So even if an agreement is a long ways off, and I think it probably is, the fact that those talks are happening are likely to at least put off another round of escalatory behavior for the time being.
1: Iran plays into conversations about to begin between President Trump and China's President Xi Jinping, who arrived in the U.S. Wednesday evening ahead of talks in Washington. ABC's Mary Bruce.
4: One big question, will Trump try to convince President Xi to pressure Iran to make a deal? President Trump has said this war will end after the election, and certainly another critical issue for this summit, the rapid growth of AI and whether there's room for cooperation between the U.S. and China.
1: Disgraced movie mogul Harvey Weinstein sentenced again, this time to 15 years in prison, appearing before a judge in a wheelchair. On Wednesday, Weinstein was convicted of sexually assaulting a production assistant in 2006. He apologized to those he says he may have hurt, but again asserted his innocence. Weinstein's 2020 conviction was overturned. You're listening to ABC News.
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1: Mississippi police are looking into the deaths of two Ole Miss students. ABC's Fotha Bube reports.
7: Police now racing to determine whether there's any link to kratom, a popular herbal supplement that can act as both a stimulant and an opioid. Investigators say packages from a retail store were found at each scene. Investigators say they do not have confirmed information indicating that kratom or any other substance was a contributing factor in either death.
1: A former NFL star looks to avoid prison time with a new deal on his attempted murder charge.
8: Antonio Brown faced up to 30 years in prison if he was convicted of attempted murder for allegedly firing shots at a man outside of a Miami boxing match last year. His attorney, Mark Ilar, said Brown would have succeeded in a defense based on Florida's Stand Your Ground law, but the prosecution's offer was too good to turn down. He says the charge will be reduced and Brown will only serve probation. He'll appear in court September 30th. Brown was extradited from Dubai, where he traveled after the shooting. Brian Clark, ABC News.
1: A Tennessee judge granted Dolly Parton's estate a temporary restraining order against the late singer's nephew, Brian Seaver, and his private security company after the estate accused Seaver of threatening to commit violence and destroy his aunt's legacy in court filings. Seaver has called the order and his firing a publicity stunt. The next hearing is scheduled for October 7th. Dave Packer, ABC News.
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1: From ABC News, I'm Dave Packer. Chinese President Xi Jinping kicked off a high-profile state visit to Washington, receiving a rare plainside welcome Wednesday night from President Trump.
2: Big things, of course, on the agenda, talking about trade and tariffs, Taiwan, the issue of AI, artificial intelligence, and also Iran. And this is going to be a big question about what pressure, if any, the president pushes on China because of the issue with Iran, as Iran's biggest trading partner and the purchaser of Iranian oil.
1: ABC's Karen Travers on Capitol Hill.
3: I would have suggested the president not invite Xi Jinping to Washington for such a lavish welcome.
1: Lawmakers like Republican Senator Roger Wicker urging President Trump to confront Xi directly over China's rapid military buildup and ongoing human rights abuses. At the UN General Assembly, Iranian President Masoud Pezeshkian struck an incredibly defiant tone following threats from the Trump administration, stating explicitly that Iran will not bend the knee to the U.S.
4: We have proven that we're not afraid of fighting, of war, a war that is defensive in nature. And we will stand in defense of our beloved Iran, our homeland, until our last breath.
1: Flock Safety CEO was a no-show for a Senate hearing on the surveillance industry. The Senate wanted to put the spotlight on what happens behind those roadside cameras as neighborhoods across the country push back in both red and blue states, citing privacy concerns. Senator Dick Durbin, ranking member, Judiciary Subcommittee on Crime and Counterterrorism, insisted that there must be a path to constitutional use of these cameras.
5: We've got to find a way to balance in America privacy and security. I think there is a balance. Congress needs to lead the way.
1: Automated license plate readers are at the heart of these lawsuits and criminal charges alleging police officers have misused the technology to track people in their personal lives. You're listening to ABC News.
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1: A fiery crash during a training flight in the north of Wales. ABC Chief Foreign Correspondent Ian Pannell has more from London.
8: A dramatic escape in the skies over Britain. Two Royal Air Force pilots ejecting from their plane. The out-of-control fast jet trailing smoke and flames as it plummeted to the ground, exploding in a massive fireball.
1: Those pilots managed to safely float to the ground and were treated for minor injuries. An Idaho mystery could lead to a possible break in a Chicago cold case.
9: On December 4th, 1982, a man was found dead in a church in Boise. For 43 years, he's only been known as the Unknown Wanderer. But now Ada County Sheriff's detectives say they have finally identified that man as Dr. Matthew Francis Bitkowski. He died of self-inflicted cyanide poisoning. Earlier in 1982, 7 people were killed in the Chicago area after taking Tylenol capsules that had been laced with cyanide. The sheriff says while they cannot place Bitkowski in Chicago as being the Tylenol killer, they did find photos of him in Chicago and a hand-drawn map of Chicago. Detective Tim Cooper says questions remain.
10: The office may have identified some possible connection between Dr. Bitkowski and the 1982 events.
9: Alex Stone, ABC News.
1: After Treasury yields spiked in price, all 3 major indices suffered losses Wednesday, including the Dow Jones Industrial Average, which lost more than 350 points. Dave Packer, ABC News.
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1: From ABC News, I'm Dave Packer. One day after President Trump said he may annihilate the Islamic Republic if a deal isn't reached soon to end the nearly seven-month war, Iran's President Masoud Pezeshkian, through a translator, insisting that it is his country that is the victim of terrorism, and said Iran will keep its grip on the Strait of Hormuz, a critical waterway for oil shipments and so much more.
2: We cannot let some have free access and gain their interest from a waterway while at the same time using that waterway to impose their aggressions upon us.
1: But on the sidelines, chief envoys Steve Witkoff and Jared Kushner were seen meeting for about 3 hours with Iranian officials. Little is known about the discussions, but Jennifer Gavito, former State Department Deputy Assistant Secretary for Iran and Iraq under President Biden, called the move progress.
3: So even if an agreement is a long ways off, and I think it probably is, the fact that those talks are happening are likely to at least put off another round of escalatory behavior for the time being.
1: Iran plays into conversations about to begin between President Trump and China's President Xi Jinping, who arrived in the U.S. Wednesday evening ahead of talks in Washington. ABC's Mary Bruce.
4: One big question, will Trump try to convince President Xi to pressure Iran to make a deal? President Trump has said this war will end after the election, and certainly another critical issue for this summit, the rapid growth of AI and whether there's room for cooperation between the U.S. and China.
1: Disgraced movie mogul Harvey Weinstein sentenced again, this time to 15 years in prison, appearing before a judge in a wheelchair. On Wednesday, Weinstein was convicted of sexually assaulting a production assistant in 2006. He apologized to those he says he may have hurt, but again, asserted his innocence. Weinstein's 2020 conviction was overturned. You're listening to ABC News.
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1: Mississippi police are looking into the deaths of 2 Ole Miss students. ABC's Fotha Bube reports.
7: Police now racing to determine whether there's any link to kratom, a popular herbal supplement that can act as both a stimulant and an opioid. Investigators say packages from a retail store were found at each scene. Investigators say they do not have confirmed information indicating that kratom or any other substance was a contributing factor in either death.
1: A former NFL star looks to avoid prison time with a new deal on his attempted murder charge.
8: Antonio Brown faced up to 30 years in prison if he was convicted of attempted murder for allegedly firing shots at a man outside of a Miami boxing match last year. His attorney, Mark Ilar, said Brown would have succeeded in a defense based on Florida's Stand Your Ground law, but the prosecution's offer was too good to turn down. He says the charge will be reduced and Brown will only serve probation. He'll appear in court September 30th. Brown was extradited from Dubai, where he traveled after the shooting. Brian Clark, ABC News.
1: A Tennessee judge granted Dolly Parton's estate a temporary restraining order against the late singer's nephew, Brian Seaver, and his private security company after the estate accused Seaver of threatening to commit violence and destroy his aunt's legacy in court filings. Seaver has called the order and his firing a publicity stunt. The next hearing is scheduled for October 7th. Dave Packer, ABC News.
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1: From ABC News, I'm Dave Packer. Chinese President Xi Jinping kicked off a high-profile state visit to Washington, receiving a rare plainside welcome Wednesday night from President Trump.
2: Big things, of course, on the agenda, talking about trade and tariffs, Taiwan, the issue of AI, artificial intelligence, and also Iran. And this is going to be a big question about what pressure, if any, the president pushes on China because of the issue with Iran as Iran's biggest trading partner and the purchaser of Iranian oil.
1: ABC's Karen Travers on Capitol Hill.
3: I would have suggested the president not invite Xi Jinping to Washington for such a lavish welcome.
1: Lawmakers like Republican Senator Roger Wicker urging President Trump to confront Xi directly over China's rapid military buildup and ongoing human rights abuses. At the UN General Assembly, Iranian President Masoud Pezeshkian struck an incredibly defiant tone following threats from the Trump administration, stating explicitly that Iran will not bend the knee to the U.S.
4: We have proven that we're not afraid of fighting, of war, a war that is defensive in nature. And we will stand in defense of our beloved Iran, our homeland, until our last breath.
1: Flock Safety CEO was a no-show for a Senate hearing on the surveillance industry. The Senate wanted to put the spotlight on what happens behind those roadside cameras as neighborhoods across the country push back in both red and blue states, citing privacy concerns. Senator Dick Durbin, ranking member, Judiciary Subcommittee on Crime and Counterterrorism, insisted that there must be a path to constitutional use of these cameras.
5: We've got to find a way to balance in America privacy and security. I think there is a balance. Congress needs to lead the way.
1: Automated license plate readers are at the heart of these lawsuits and criminal charges alleging police officers have misused the technology to track people in their personal lives. You're listening to ABC News.
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1: A fiery crash during a training flight in the north of Wales. ABC Chief Foreign Correspondent Ian Pannell has more from London.
8: A dramatic escape in the skies over Britain. Two Royal Air Force pilots ejecting from their plane. The out-of-control fast jet trailing smoke and flames as it plummeted to the ground, exploding in a massive fireball.
1: Those pilots managed to safely float to the ground and were treated for minor injuries. An Idaho mystery could lead to a possible break in a Chicago cold case.
9: On December 4th, 1982, a man was found dead in a church in Boise. For 43 years, he's only been known as the Unknown Wanderer. But now Ada County Sheriff's detectives say they have finally identified that man as Dr. Matthew Francis Bitkowski. He died of self-inflicted cyanide poisoning. Earlier in 1982, 7 people were killed in the Chicago area after taking Tylenol capsules that had been laced with cyanide. The sheriff says while they cannot place Bitkowski in Chicago as being the Tylenol killer, they did find photos of him in Chicago and a hand-drawn map of Chicago. Detective Tim Cooper says questions remain.
10: Our office may have identified some possible connection between Dr. Bitkowski and the 1982 events.
9: Alex Stone, ABC News.
1: After Treasury yields spiked in price, all 3 major indices suffered losses Wednesday, including the Dow Jones Industrial Average, which lost more than 350 points. Dave Packer, ABC News.
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0: Catherine from the top of the room. Ring them from the fortress for the lilies that bloom. For the lines are long and the fighting is strong, and they're breaking down the distance between right and wrong.
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2: From ABC News, I'm Sherry Preston. A ruling early this morning from a federal judge in the fight over the president's ban on three news outlets.
3: A judge has just ordered the Trump administration to reinstate the access for CNN, MS Now, and Politico. In a hearing Wednesday with both sides, he suggested the administration had not made a solid legal case for its ban.
2: ABC's Hannah Pittah, no comment yet from the White House on the temporary restraining order, but President Trump has already indicated that he will appeal. The president getting ready for his summit with China's leader Xi Jinping after a rare welcome. ABC News Chief White House Correspondent Mary Bruce.
4: In an extraordinary gesture, President Trump and the First Lady traveling to Joint Base Andrews to personally welcome Chinese President Xi Jinping to the United States. Soldiers rolling out the red carpet, cannons assembled to fire off a salute, the president with a warm greeting, even as China supports Iran in its war against the United States.
2: Israel's Prime Minister Benjamin Netanyahu will address the UN General Assembly this afternoon, a day after a defiant speech from the president of Iran. Despite evidence of talks between the U.S. and Iran on the sidelines of the UN, oil prices jumping this morning. Brent crude now back above $105 a barrel. Much of New Mexico absolutely waterlogged after monsoon-like rains. And ABC's Whit Johnson on the Jersey Shore says a big storm is brewing in the east.
5: Lifeguards in Atlantic City patrolling the beaches, keeping swimmers out.
6: It's obviously not safe to swim at all. So again, we're going to be out here, and tomorrow's supposed to be out of control, windy, a huge surf.
5: Drivers stranded on flooded streets this morning near Norfolk.
7: Came up on the median, and now I'm just like stuck.
5: The track of this nor'easter could bring it up into New York City and to Boston and sit off the coast for days.
2: A new blood test that could give an early warning on dozens of types of cancers getting the approval from an FDA advisory panel. The test deemed safe for those 50 and older. 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
2: Honda's getting ready to build a new plant for hybrid vehicles in Ohio. Nikkei says Honda plans to spend $2.5 billion on the plant, and cars should start rolling off the line in 2030. If you use the website or app of pharmacy giant CVS before July 27th, you could be in line for part of a settlement over allegations the company shared your private data with third parties. CVS admitting no wrongdoing in the case, and payments cap out at $10 per person. Decades after the Tylenol murders, there's a new development. Here's ABC Chief Investigative Correspondent Aaron Katursky.
10: A possible DNA breakthrough. Police in Idaho have now identified a mystery man who killed himself with cyanide in a Boise church 2 months after the Tylenol murders as Dr. Matthew Francis Betkowski, a chemist with mental illness. Years after he killed himself, police identified Betkowski through DNA and then searched what his family had of his possessions. Authorities say they found a map of Chicago and a bottle of homemade cyanide.
2: While he's not a formal suspect, officials are trying to figure out if he did visit Chicago. McDonald's is reportedly testing out ads in the drive-thru line. Bloomberg says the ads would show up in the digital menu boards after you place your order. Or you could just sing along to some tunes. Yep, that's a song about not wanting French fries. Part of a new album out by Wendy's. It's called Songs to Listen to in the Wendy's Parking Lot. Available now wherever you stream your music. Sherry Preston, ABC News.
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1: They say the best things in life are free. 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
3: Nathan has taught me to embrace the moment. Age-wise, I mean, I'm in my late 60s. 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
1: From ABC News, I'm Sherry Preston. Early this morning, a federal judge ordered the White House to restore press passes for CNN, Politico, and MS Now, the news outlets that President Trump wanted to ban from the Oval Office. Here's ABC's Hannah Pittah.
2: In a ruling issued overnight, Judge Timothy Kelly, a Trump appointee, ruled the press passes were pulled without constitutionally adequate due process. And he wrote, the court is skeptical that defendants' interest in safeguarding national security is the actual motivation, saying the stories by those news outlets were routine. The order will last for 14 days while the case moves forward. President Trump has suggested he would appeal a ruling against him.
1: The outlets argued the ban was a blatant violation of First Amendment. Nearly two dozen states calling on Congress to regulate artificial intelligence, warning unchecked development could put the country at risk. The states are asking for safety protocols at the very least. Anthropic CEO Dario Amodei telling the UN Security Council yesterday,
3: I believe that this is the most important global security issue facing the world today.
1: He and the head of OpenAI, Sam Altman, both calling for a slowdown in AI development. Israeli Prime Minister Benjamin Netanyahu speaks to the UN General Assembly this afternoon. In Washington, Chinese leader Xi Jinping will be the guest of honor at a state dinner. News ABC's Mary Bruce.
4: One big question, will Trump try to convince President Xi to pressure Iran to make a deal? President Trump has said this war will end after the election, and certainly another critical issue for this summit, the rapid growth of AI and whether there's room for cooperation between the U.S. and China.
1: There's a nor'easter moving in.
5: Here in Seabright, New Jersey, these massive waves up to 12 feet high slamming the beach. And now this combination of high surf, high tide, and a full moon has officials really concerned about possible flooding and erosion.
1: And ABC's Whit Johnson along the Jersey Shore. The storm expected to affect the coast from the Carolinas through Boston. 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
1: A new test that could help screen for dozens of kinds of cancer is a step closer to becoming available for all of us.
2: An FDA advisory panel has voted to recommend a first-of-its-kind blood test designed to detect signs of more than 50 cancers. The Galleri test by Grail Inc. does not diagnose cancer, but it looks for characteristics of the disease. The experts found the test appears safe and effective for people 50 and older.
1: That's ABC's Sophie Flay. Who are the New York sewer people? There have been numerous sightings of people coming up through manholes throughout New York City, including the Upper East Side of Manhattan. ABC's Shante Lanz has more.
8: The FBI, NYPD, and Department of Homeland Security arrive on scene to drop multiple devices down a sewage hole on Park Avenue near East 61st Street after sources say police watched in real time from their own security cameras. Just after 4:30 a.m., three men climb out of this manhole. Officials think the motive is typically to find valuables, but what makes it on the Upper East Side more alarming is its 1 mile proximity to this week's United Nations General Assembly. It's also where protesters gather when Israeli Prime Minister Benjamin Netanyahu stays at the hotel across the street.
1: Pope Leo is planning the first official papal visit to France in 18 years. He'll be visiting Lourdes, where 3 million people flock each year for its famed spring waters, which are said to have healing powers. The site's significant after now Saint Bernadette reported visions of the Virgin Mary there in 1858. I'm Sherry Preston, ABC News.
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13: 5 minutes after 5, 49 degrees and a partly cloudy sky here at WDOR. Sunny today, mid-60s for a high, southeast winds at 5 to 10. Cloudy skies tonight, lows in the mid-40s, light and variable winds. Partly cloudy start to Friday, then clearing. Highs tomorrow, upper 60s. Light and variable winds shifting to the southeast at around 5 miles per hour. Mostly clear tomorrow night. Low near 50, southeast winds at 5 to 10, sunny Saturday, upper 60s expected, southeast winds at 5 to 10, Sunday partly cloudy, highs in the upper 60s, more sun for Monday, upper 60s, we do have a chance for some showers Tuesday night into Wednesday, with highs in the upper 60s Tuesday, mid-60s for the middle of next week. 49 and partly cloudy at WDOR.

0: WDOR, the heart of the peninsula.
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2: 49 degrees, a mostly clear sky here at WDOR. 10 after 5 and time for the Bay Lake Fishing Report, which is compiled by Howie's Tackle of Sturgeon Bay. The fishing report brought to you this morning by the Washington Island Ferry Line, Bailey's Harbor Fish Company, the Greystone Castle, and the Bay Lake Fishing Report brought to you by Bay Electronics. Lance Levine of Howie's Tackle reports right after this.
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3: This is your Door County Fishing Report from Howie's Tackle and Archery in Sturgeon Bay. I'm Lance Levine reporting. Well, the perch fishing reports overall have been quite good. Areas to try include the bays of Little Sturgeon, Riley's Bay, and of course Sawyer Harbor, in and along those weed beds. In that, I'd say 8 to 14, 8 to 15 foot range, good starting point. Sturgeon Bay Ship Channel and out in front of the marinas, another popular spot. And of course, along the whole Pottawatomie Park shoreline and over on the flats can be very good at times, especially if you have some decent wind or no wind, so you can fish those areas comfortably. There have also been some pretty good reports coming in from some of those, I'd say, mid-depth to deeper mud areas from, I'd say, the Henderson's Point, Little Sturgeon area, all the way down past Shooter's Dock, all the way down towards Bayshore Park. Some really nice reports coming in there, again, when the wind allows you to get out there. And fathead minnows, crawler pieces, red worms, and leeches, when available, very good. And, of course, casting with small plastics, another great way to catch a bunch of perch, as a lot of folks did that last week, and they're really starting to chase those baits, so you might want to hook yourself up with some casting plastics for those perch. The fishing out in the Big Lake for the silverfish has been pretty decent up until this point. The reports are just a little bit limited because a lot of fishermen, both charter fishermen and recreational fishermen, pretty much have their seasons wrapped up. There's still a few fishermen that will chase them right through October. Speaking of October, the fishing out there can continue to be really good right through October, as it usually does every year. So keep that in mind, especially on those nice no-wind days that we rarely get. But yeah, fishing can be really good right through October out there, just not many folks reporting in. This is also a good time of the year for shore fishermen and small boat fishermen to get in on some really good action offshore and or near shore, as those mature kings start to take their final swims. KO wobblers, crocs, cleos, deep diving plugs, all good options in the fall. Also jigging spoons like P-line and Binks and Moonshine, also very good options. And soaking skein and or spawn sacks can also be very effective at times for near shore fish and river fish. And the Waller reports, well, they've been a bit limited, obviously, due to the wind, but when the wind wasn't blowing, the bite had been pretty darn good for both daytime and nighttime fishermen alike. As for the best methods, you can either cast or troll for them. If you're going to cast, most popular baits, you know, death jigs this time of year, shiver minnows, jigging spoons, even jerk baits have been pretty decent last week or so. And of course, Alabama rigs are very effective also for those walleyes. And while you cast, some folks will slip bobber fish with crawlers or leeches. Just make sure you suspend them 2 to 3 feet off the bottom. Very good way to catch a fish. You kind of forget about a bobber. It's kind of a fun way too, and all of a sudden it's down and you got a big old walleye hanging on it. And of course, you can troll for those walleyes with crawler harnesses and or deep diving crankbaits like flicker minnows, bandits, husky jerks, and hit sticks, especially if you're out in that little deeper water. And if you're at night fishing, trolling shorelines, Smithwick rogues and husky jerks, non-diving, also work very, very well for those walleyes near shore. And again, stay mobile. Just one of the keys to find those active fish, stay mobile and your numbers definitely get better. The bass fishery reports, well, they've been pretty good overall up and down the Door Peninsula, including Washington Island, of course. Shorty tubes, paddle tails, Ned rigs, Cinco's, dark sleeper style baits. Definitely have to have an assortment of drop shots, plastics. They're all must-haves. It's spy baits, jerk baits, chatter baits, and spinner baits will also work in the fall or late summer, fall, especially when the wind is blowing. So make sure you have it all on the boat just in case. You just really need to be mobile here also. You gotta find those fish. Sometimes they're real shallow, getting pushed up with the wind. Sometimes they're out in deeper water. So you gotta fish it all, chase the wind around. The northern pike action, well, that's also really starting to pick up, as it usually does this time of year. Water starts to cool down, pike really start to eat. Concentrate your efforts along some of those deeper weed edges or steeper shoreline drop-offs with a couple weeds mixed in. Pike like to hang on those, some ambush spots there. Sturgeon Bay Ship Channel, Pottawatomie State Park, the deeper flats, along with some steeper shorelines like Sherwood Point or Henderson's Point, all very good options for those pike and some big pike mixed in. Trolling or casting with large crankbaits, spoons, spinners, and large plastics, always a good bet. Also, dragging around sucker minnows can be very effective, especially this time of year as the water starts to cool, both large and medium sucker minnows. Thanks again to all the local guides, local fishermen, and visiting fishermen that share information with us so we can provide the most accurate and informed report possible. From Howie's Tackle and Archery in Sturgeon Bay, this has been Lance Levine reporting. Be safe, have fun, and good luck fishing, everybody.
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2: 49 degrees, a little bit of cloud cover here at WDOR. Forecast for the waters of Lake Michigan and the Bay of Green Bay. Early on this morning, southeast winds at 5 to 10 knots, waves at 2 feet or less, and a clear sky. Thursday, today, southeast winds 5 to 10 knots, waves at 2 feet or less. Some sun this morning, becoming partly cloudy. Tonight, east winds at 5 to 10 knots, veering to the south after midnight, waves at 2 feet or less. Cloudy skies out on the water tonight and for Friday, southeast winds at 5 to 10 knots, waves 2 feet or less. Mostly sunny skies expected for the bay and the lake tomorrow. The Bay Lake Fishing Report is compiled by Howie's Tackle of Sturgeon Bay. 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And you can find the Bay Lake Fishing Report anytime online at WDOR.com. Bay Lake Fishing Report brought to you by Sonny's Pizzeria, Bay Marine, Wisconsin Building Supply, and the Bay Lake Fishing Report brought to you by Husby's Food and Spirits. 49 degrees and a partly cloudy sky here at WDOR. Sunny today with highs in the mid-60s expected. It's 17 after 5. Time for a check of sports, and with sports on WDOR, I'm Nick Olson. Brewers even their series with the Phillies, winning in Philadelphia last night 4-1. Bryce Terang homered in the first, and Christian Yelich hit a solo shot in the second, putting the Brewers up 2-0. William Contreras delivering a two-run single in the third, and that was it for the scoring for both teams. Terang had two hits in support of Logan Henderson. He gave up a run on four hits over five innings, improving to 11-3. Trevor McGill tossed a perfect ninth for his 30th save. Brewers now 99-59. The Brewers and Phillies wrap up their three-game series this evening. Coverage on 93.9 FM at WDOR beginning at 4:30. First pitch from Citizens Bank Park at 5:05, final road game of the regular season for the Brewers. From the National League last night, Dodgers, they fell to the Padres 5-1. Two teams that meet tonight in Los Angeles at 9:10. National League Central last night, Cardinals beat the Pirates 5-1. Reds lost to the Braves in 10, 3-2. Cubs fell to the Marlins 3-2. NL Central matchups today, St. Louis at Pittsburgh, first pitch at 11:35. Cubs hosting the Marlins, that begins at 1:20 at Wrigley. Cincinnati is at Atlanta, first pitch at 6:15. The Green Bay Packers play their first home game of the season tonight, the 1-1 Pack hosting the 0-2 Falcons. Head coach Matt LaFleur's team has had an issue with penalties over the first 2 weeks, as they've been flagged 26 times for 231 yards.
5: For me, it comes down to the pre-snap stuff. That's focus and concentration, and those are inexcusable. There were a couple silly post-snap penalties that are unacceptable, and we address them, and we show it in the team meeting, and I'm going to chalk it up to two young players, and hopefully they'll learn from it. They need to learn from it.
2: Packers have lost to the Vikings and beat the Jets in overtime, while the Falcons, they've lost to the Steelers. That was in week one by 7 points. They were blown out by the Panthers last week, 34-3. Kickoff tonight at Lambeau Field is at 7 on the Packers' final injury report of the week. Defensive tackle Javon Hargrave and Anthony Campbell are questionable for tonight. Receiver Jaden Reed, guard Aaron Banks, and defensive tackle Warren Brinson are all listed as out. Prep schedule today: cross-country, Gibraltar, Sevastopol, Southern Door, Sturgeon Bay, Algoma, Kewaunee, and Luxembourg Casco. All the area runners are at Mishicot, boys soccer, Algoma at Peshtigo, Providence Academy at Kewaunee, Sturgeon Bay at Gibraltar, Sevastopol, Ripon at Luxembourg Casco. Some Packerland Conference volleyball tonight: Sturgeon Bay at Gibraltar, Southern Door at Kewaunee, Sevastopol at Northeastern Wisconsin Lutheran. Non-conference volleyball: Algoma at Sheboygan Christian, NEC volleyball, Little Chute at Luxembourg Casco, and in girls swimming, Marinette at Door County United. Softball, slow pitch variety from Westside Field in Sturgeon Bay last night. Playoffs opened up with Bly's winning by a forfeit over the Coast Guard. Door County Fire Company beat Hibbards Creek 11-7. 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For Hibbards Creek, Tim Satherwaite with a home run. Kitties beat Glorias on a walk-off air 8-7. No home runs in that contest. Greystone Castle, their Stone Rollers, beat Sunrise in 4 innings, 23-4. Homers for the Stone Rollers: Brandon Konjerski, Patrick Hayes, Ryan Lauger, and Trent Moss. Playoffs continuing next Wednesday. And again, that's at Westside Field here in Sturgeon Bay. 49 degrees and a partly cloudy sky, maybe clearing conditions so far this morning. We'll get you a check of the WDOR forecast and our first look at local news. It's all coming up in about 9 minutes at 5:30.
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3: 49 degrees, and we do have a partly cloudy sky at 5:30 here at WDOR in the 5:30 edition of local news brought to you this morning by Pinecrest Village, offering senior apartments and assisted living apartments. 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
3: Sunny skies expected today with highs in the mid-60s. Winds out of the southeast at 5 to 10. Cloudy skies tonight, lows in the middle 50s. Winds light and variable. Partly cloudy start to Friday, then some sun. Highs tomorrow in the upper 60s. Light and variable winds shifting to the southeast during the afternoon. Again, 49 and partly cloudy here at WDOR. Good morning with the 5:30 edition of local news. I'm Nick Olson. There was a vehicle versus e-bike accident downtown Sturgeon Bay Monday morning. Shortly after 8 a.m., a 22-year-old Brussels woman was heading west on her e-bike about to cross 3rd Avenue. At that time, a 52-year-old Sturgeon Bay woman was north on 3rd Avenue in her BMW SUV. She slowed to a stop at Michigan Street, preparing to turn right onto Michigan. The responding officer watched the video from a nearby gas station and saw that the woman on the e-bike pulled directly into the path of the SUV before it struck her. She later told the responding officer that she is a caretaker and was following her client who took off on her, and she was trying to catch up. She says she made eye contact with the woman driving the BMW, but she still darted into the vehicle's path. That section of 3rd Avenue had to be closed for about 20 minutes while responders were on scene. The bicyclist had a suspected minor injury and was provided a transport by ambulance to Door County Medical Center. The responding officer explained to the bicyclist the violations that she made, but he said he would not issue her citations. Instead, he advised her to use the money saved to buy a helmet to wear while riding her e-bike. WDOR was able to speak with Sturgeon Mayor David Ward about some recent groundbreaking ceremonies on the city's east side earlier this month. There was the groundbreaking ceremony for a new affordable housing development called The Avenue. That's near the intersection of 14th Avenue and Georgia Street. The first phase of this project will be a three-story building with 39 units. Mayor Ward discussed how this project has taken some time, and it involved the removal of many trees.
8: Had some groundbreakings. The Avenue at 14th and Georgia. That's affordable housing, so the rents are tied to the income. I think we determined it's taken about 3 years to get that all together. It started back in 23. Sporal Development is doing the project. There were a lot of trees to remove down there. Most of those were cottonwood trees and not the favorites of people in the neighborhood.
3: The early construction is now underway for this development, again called The Avenue.
8: We had a groundbreaking for phase one. You'll see a construction fence around the area and a lot of timber and debris that'll need to get cleaned out. He thinks he's going to be opening in middle of 2027. Maybe it's possible, but it's aggressive. It's only about a 9-month build.
3: And then earlier this week, there was a groundbreaking ceremony for the new Cobblestone Hotel located on Egg Harbor Road.
8: The foundation work will be started right in front of Tall Pines Apartments. Unfortunately, the tall pine trees had to be removed. They were on the hotel property. This is about the first new hotel in Sturgeon Bay in about 20 years. And the groundbreaking was held on Monday. They're hoping to be open toward the end of next year, toward the end of 27.
3: The Neenah-based hotel chain will now build this four-story building, which will add 62 new hotel rooms to the city's east side, with financial incentives within the tax incremental district number 6. The Door County Board of Supervisors holding its monthly meeting. That'll be this morning at 9 in the county boardroom at the Government Center. Aside from the routine agenda items, the board will also consider approval of 2 donations to the County Health and Human Services Department. One of $5,232 from the Wisconsin Department of Children and Families. That's to help support the retention of foster parents, foster parent training, and improving normalcy opportunities for children in out-of-home care. The other donation of over $10,000 is from the Christ Child Society of Door County to help provide back-to-school supplies for local families. The board will also hear an update from the local UW Extension office, and they will discuss a possible lease for the county-owned building, which used to be the 4th Avenue Yonkers building. Time will be set aside for public comment, and again, that meeting begins at 9 this morning in the county boardroom at the Government Center. Recently, the Door County community came together to participate in the Walk to End Alzheimer's. That was based at Sturgeon Bay's Martin Park. Over 500 walkers participated in the event, which is expected to raise over $108,000. The funds will help fund local support groups, educational resources, information and referral services, care and support, advocacy efforts, and the Alzheimer's Association's 24/7 helpline. Alzheimer's remains a leading cause of death in the United States, affecting over 7 million Americans. In Door County alone, over 1,000 individuals 65 or older are living with dementia. Alzheimer's Association Wisconsin Chapter Director Dave Grams says that the incredible spirit and generosity shown at this year's walk in Sturgeon Bay was extraordinary and truly inspiring. For any help or information regarding this disease affecting millions across America, that 24/7 Alzheimer's Association helpline can be found at 1-800-272-3900. A couple of branches of the Door County Library will be holding their monthly book club meetings this morning. At 10:30, the Egg Harbor Library will be discussing a New York Times bestseller and Washington Post Best Book of the Year nominee. Community Relations Library Assistant Maggie Beam tells us about that book.
9: Join the Egg Harbor Library in discussing The Art Thief by Michael Finkel.
3: On Washington Island, the library's adult book club meeting for September begins at 11 a.m.
9: Join the Washington Island Library for their monthly book club for adults. The book for September will be The Bookwoman of Troublesome Creek by Kim Michael Richardson. The library will have several copies of the book available for checkout.
3: For more information on each of the meetings this morning, contact the respective library where the meeting will be held, and it's during open hours you can call. For a listing of these and future book club meetings, you can always monitor the calendar section at the Door County Library's website. We have these funeral notices on this Thursday morning, beginning with Linda Spoody, 67 of Sturgeon Bay. She passed away September 11th. Visitation will be held Friday at Forbes Funeral Home. That'll be from 3 until the time of a prayer service at 7 p.m. Visitation continuing Saturday morning at St. Louis Catholic Church in Dykesville. That'll be from 10 until the time of Mass at 11. Linda will be laid to rest at the Shrine of the Good Shepherd Mausoleum. That is in the passing of Linda Spoody, 67, of Sturgeon Bay. Thomas M. Van Leeschout, 94, formerly of Door County, passed away September 15th. Massive Christian burial this morning at 10:30 at Holy Name of Mary Catholic Church in Maplewood. No visitation prior to this morning's Mass. Military honors will follow the Mass, and a service and additional celebration of life will be held at a later date. That for Thomas M. Van Leeschout, 94, formerly of Door County. Beth Ellen Ferris, 89, of Bailey's Harbor, passed away September 21st. Her life will be honored with a funeral service at 1 Saturday afternoon at Sister Bay Moravian Church. She will be laid to rest in the church cemetery. That'll be Monday at 11 a.m. Visitation for family and friends at the church Saturday from 11:30 until 12:45 with a service at 1 for Beth Ellen Ferris, 89, of Bailey's Harbor. And Erica Ann Marie May, 83, of Sturgeon Bay, passed away September 21st. Visitation will be Wednesday at Forbes Funeral Home from 4 until 6:30. Prayer service Wednesday evening at 6:30. Visitation will continue next Thursday, October 1st, at St. Peter and Paul Catholic Church and Institute. That'll be from 10 until the time of Mass at 11 a.m. Interment will take place at Bayside Cemetery, that for Erica Ann Marie May, 83, of Sturgeon Bay. 49 degrees, a little bit of cloud cover so far this morning here at WDOR. At 5 this morning, the National Weather Service office in Green Bay had reported 50 degrees and a clear sky in Ephraim. 46 with some cloud cover over Washington Island. Casco at 49 degrees, Peshtigo 46, Two Rivers 56, Manitowoc 49 and clear. Conditions that throughout north central, northeast and central Wisconsin, some fog being found back in north central and northern Wisconsin. In fact, some dense fog at that. Otherwise, clear to partly cloudy skies throughout the region. Temperatures in northern Wisconsin with some fog and cloud cover, primarily in the mid to upper 40s. The cool spot is Iron Mountain. Fog there, 38 degrees. We did have mid to upper 40s from the Fox Valley to the Lakeshore with some lower 50s mixed in. Right now, Two Rivers, according to the readings, at 56 degrees is the warm spot. Early on this morning, partly cloudy, temps in the low to mid 50s, southeast winds at 5 to 10, headed for sunny skies today and temperatures in the mid 60s, southeast winds at 5 to 10. 5:30 edition of local news brought to you this morning by Pinecrest Village. 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

0: Blood, Sweat, and Tears on WDOR. 49 degrees, a little bit of cloud cover here in Sturgeon Bay so far this morning. Only issue weather-related so far on this Thursday is some patchy fog that was across central and north central Wisconsin this morning. Friday through Wednesday, the probability for widespread hazardous weather is low. However, could have some showers arriving during the early portion of the upcoming work week. That would be a Tuesday night, and Wednesday. No rain in the forecast today. Sunny with highs in the middle 60s expected.
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1: From ABC News, I'm Sherry Preston. An order from a federal judge for the Trump administration to restore White House access to the three media outlets that President Trump once banned. ABC's Hannah Batah has more details on the overnight legal action.
2: A federal judge ordering the Trump administration to restore White House access to three news organizations banned by the president. The judge granted CNN, MS Now, and Politico a temporary restraining order, and their revoked press credentials must be returned immediately. Trump had complained of negative news coverage. An attorney for the media outlets argued that the ban was a direct assault on the First Amendment.
1: Israeli Prime Minister Benjamin Netanyahu addressing the UN General Assembly this afternoon. There are expected to be demonstrations both for and against his appearance. Chinese President Xi Jinping welcomed to Washington personally by President Trump and the First Lady on the tarmac. Tonight he will be the guest of honor at a state dinner, says ABC Chief White House Correspondent Mary Bruce.
3: With Xi's arrival and Trump's extraordinary greeting, the Republican chairman of the Senate Armed Services Committee sounding the alarm.
4: Our commander-in-chief should keep in mind that his guest is a brutal, unelected, and oppressive dictator whose massive military arsenal is aimed directly at the United States of America.
3: Trump has brushed off those concerns, consistently heaping praise on Xi.
5: You're a great leader.
1: A nor'easter bearing down on the eastern seaboard. ABC's Trish Hartman is along the Jersey Shore.
6: Blustery conditions down the shore kept many people off the beach. Over the next few days, officials are expecting tidal flooding that will likely block some roads and are encouraging folks to move their cars to higher ground.
1: Parts of the shore could get 6 to 12 foot waves. Much of New Mexico is still under a flood watch, especially areas left vulnerable to mud flows by recent wildfires. Monsoon rains have been pummeling cities like Albuquerque and Santa Fe. 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
1: It's not a dry spell or recent wildfires, but it is a troubling time for California winemakers.
9: With competition from craft beer, specialty liquors, and cannabis, statistics show fewer Americans drinking wine, and sales have plunged by more than 20% since the pandemic. Tariffs have cut into exports, especially to Canada, which was the biggest foreign buyer of California grapes. So some growers are tearing out their vineyards and shifting to more profitable crops, like almonds and olives.
1: ABC's Jim Ryan. A college basketball player from Senegal remains in immigration custody after she was detained at an airport in Kentucky. Her lawyer also says she's in a lot of pain from an ACL injury.
10: Emanata Sek is a senior at Kentucky State University and was detained by ICE at the airport in Louisville while traveling with her teammates in August. The 26-year-old's attorney says Sek may have missed a deadline involving her student visa while having back surgery. Sek has since been transferred among multiple detention facilities and, according to her attorney, was taken to a hospital. ICE has not publicly detailed the reason for her detention. Dave Packer, ABC News.
1: Theranos founder and convicted felon Elizabeth Holmes has been approved for placement in a community correction center, otherwise known as a halfway house, and is scheduled to be placed there next year. If it's a regular house, not a halfway house you want, it's getting more expensive. Mortgage rates for a 30-year home loan are now averaging 7.26%, the highest rates have been since early last year. I'm Sherry Preston, ABC News.
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5: 5 minutes after 6, 49 degrees, a mostly clear sky here at WDOR. Sunny skies today with highs in the mid-60s expected. Southeast winds at 5 to 10. Cloudy tonight, lows in the middle 50s. Winds will be light and variable. For Friday, partly cloudy skies early will clear. Highs in the upper 60s. Light and variable winds shifting to the southeast, increasing just a bit during the afternoon. Mostly clear tomorrow night. Overnight lows down around 50. Southeast winds at 5 to 10. Saturday, sunny. Highs in the upper 60s. Southeast winds at 5 to 10. Saturday night, partly cloudy. Lows near 50. Partly cloudy Sunday. Highs in the upper 60s. Next chance for rain. Slight chance Tuesday into Tuesday night, as that chance will increase as we head towards Wednesday of next week. 48 and clear at WDOR.
12: One is the loneliest number. Good morning, I'm Jay Reynolds. A one-game separation is essentially what we have in the three closest races that remain. AL Central, White Sox fall to the Royals 5-4, but the Guardians can't take advantage.
13: Cleveland's down to its last strike. Here it comes. Got him swinging. That's your ball game. Boston wins it 1-0.
12: Tom Hamilton, WTAM. Guardians remain one game ahead of Chicago. White Sox do own the tiebreaker. As for the AL West, Astros Rangers are still tied. Rangers losing a third straight game, falling 7-2 to the Mets, while the Astros lose in 10 innings in Seattle. Josh Naylor, walk-off single, giving the Mariners the win. Houston owns the tiebreaker there. We started last night with a three-way tie atop the NL wild card. Cubs and Phillies wind up losing their games. The Padres win 5-1 in L.A. over the Dodgers. Padres have the top wild card spot, one game ahead of the Cubs and Phillies. As for the Dodgers, Shohei Ohtani back in the lineup, 1-for-4 with a pair of strikeouts. NFL Week 3 kicks off tonight at Lambeau. Packers hosting the Falcons. Atlanta quarterback Michael Penix making his debut. Week 3 wraps up Monday with the Eagles and Bears. Case Keenum taking the snaps at quarterback for Chicago. Caleb Williams dealing with his hamstring. Tyson Bagent out with concussion protocol. In New York, Jackson Dart will have surgery. The team says he's out for at least the regular season, so Jameis Winston gets the start.
14: This is fresh. The opportunity is beautiful. It's amazing. I'm grateful for it. But at the same time, I got a brother that's, I got to keep lifted up, and I have to prepare for a football game.
12: That game's Sunday at home against the Titans, with the teams potentially dealing with a nor'easter as well. WNBA dream beating the Liberty and clinch the 4 seed. Home court advantage is Atlanta's in the first round. That means New York will be the 8 seed. They get Minnesota in round 1. Dallas, a 12-point win over Seattle last night. Wings clinch the 7 seed.
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5: 48 and mostly clear here at WDOR, just about 10 after 6, time again for the Bay Lake Fishing Report, which is compiled by Howie's Tackle of Sturgeon Bay. The fishing report brought to you by the Greystone Castle, the Washington Island Ferry Line, Bay Electronics, and the Bay Lake Fishing Report brought to you by Bailey's Harbor Fish Company. Lance of Howie's Tackle reports right after this.
18: 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Their fall hours, noon to 5, Monday through Saturday, closed on Sunday.
19: This is your Door County Fishing Report from Howie's Tackle and Archery in Sturgeon Bay. I'm Lance Levine reporting. Well, the perch fishing reports overall have been quite good. Areas to try include the bays of Little Sturgeon, Riley's Bay, and of course Sawyer Harbor, in and along those weed beds. In that, I'd say 8 to 15 foot range, good starting point. Sturgeon Bay Ship Channel and out in front of the marinas, another popular spot. And of course, along the whole Pottawatomie Park shoreline and over on the flats can be very good at times, especially if you have some decent wind or no wind, so you can fish those areas comfortably. There have also been some pretty good reports coming in from some of those, I'd say, mid-depth to deeper mud areas from, I'd say, the Henderson's Point, Little Sturgeon area, all the way down past Shooter's Dock, all the way down towards Bayshore Park. Some really nice reports coming in there. Again, when the wind allows you to get out there. And fathead minnows, crawler pieces, red worms, and leeches, when available, very good. And of course, casting with small plastics, another great way to catch a bunch of perch. As a lot of folks did that last week, and they're really starting to chase those baits, so you might want to hook yourself up with some casting plastics for those perch. The fishing out in the Big Lake for the silverfish has been pretty decent up until this point. The reports are just a little bit limited because a lot of fishermen, both charter fishermen and recreational fishermen, pretty much have their seasons wrapped up. There's still a few fishermen that'll chase them right through October. Speaking of October, the fishing out there can continue to be really good right through October, as it usually does every year. So keep that in mind, especially on those nice no-wind days that we rarely get. But yeah, fishing can be really good right through October out there, just not many folks reporting in. This is also a good time of the year for shore fishermen and small boat fishermen to get in on some really good action offshore and or near shore, as those mature kings start to take their final swims. KO wobblers, crocs, cleos, deep diving plugs, all good options in the fall. Also jigging spoons like P-line and Binks and Moonshine, also very good options. And soaking skein and or spawn sacks can also be very effective at times for near shore fish and river fish. And the Waller reports, well, they've been a bit limited, obviously, due to the wind, but when the wind wasn't blowing, the bite had been pretty darn good for both daytime and nighttime fishermen alike. As for the best methods, you can either cast or troll for them. If you're going to cast, most popular baits, you know, death jigs this time of year, shiver minnows, jigging spoons, even jerk baits have been pretty decent last week or so. And of course, Alabama rigs are very effective also for those walleyes. And while you cast, some folks will slip bobber fish with crawlers or leeches. Just make sure you suspend them 2 to 3 feet off the bottom. Very good way to catch a fish. You kind of forget about a bobber. It's kind of a fun way too, and all of a sudden it's down and you got a big old walleye hanging on it. And of course, you can troll for those walleyes with crawler harnesses and or deep diving crankbaits like flicker minnows, bandits, husky jerks, and hit sticks, especially if you're out in that little deeper water. And if you're at night fishing, trolling shorelines, Smithwick rogues and husky jerks, non-diving also work very, very well for those walleyes near shore. And again, stay mobile. Just one of the keys to find those active fish. Stay mobile and your numbers definitely get better. The bass fishery reports, well, they've been pretty good overall up and down the Door Peninsula, including Washington Island, of course. Shorty tubes, paddle tails, Ned rigs, Cinco's, dark sleeper style baits. Definitely have to have an assortment of drop shots, plastics. They're all must-haves. Spy baits, jerk baits, chatter baits, and spinner baits will also work in the fall or late summer fall, especially when the wind is blowing. So make sure you have it all on the boat just in case. You just really need to be mobile here also. You gotta find those fish. Sometimes they're real shallow, getting pushed up with the wind. Sometimes they're out in deeper water. So you gotta fish it all, chase the wind around. The northern pike action, well, that's also really starting to pick up, as it usually does this time of year. Water starts to cool down, pike really start to eat. Concentrate your efforts along some of those deeper weed edges or steeper shoreline drop-offs with a couple weeds mixed in. Pike like to hang on those, some ambush spots there. Sturgeon Bay Ship Channel, Pottawatomie State Park, the deeper flats, along with some of the steeper shorelines like Sherwood Point, Henderson's Point, all very good options for those pike and some big pike mixed in. Trolling or casting with large crankbaits, spoons, spinners, and large plastics, always a good bet. Also, dragging around sucker minnows can be very effective, especially this time of year as the water starts to cool, both large and medium sucker minnows. Thanks again to all the local guides, local fishermen, and visiting fishermen that share information with us so we can provide the most accurate and informed report possible. From Howie's Tackle and Archery in Sturgeon Bay, this has been Lance Levine reporting. 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
5: 48 degrees under a clear sky here at WDOR. Forecast for the waters of Lake Michigan and the Bay of Green Bay. Today, southeast winds at 5 to 10 knots, waves at 2 feet or less. Sunny skies this morning, becoming partly cloudy. Tonight, east winds 5 to 10 knots, veering to the south after midnight. Waves will be at 2 feet or less. Cloudy skies out on the water tonight for Friday. Southeast winds at 5 to 10 knots, waves 2 feet or less, and a mostly sunny sky. The Bay Lake Fishing Report is compiled by Howie's Tackle of Sturgeon Bay. Heard three times a day on WDOR at 5, 10, and 6, 10 in the mornings, and in the afternoons at 4:15. And you can hear the Bay Lake Fishing Report anytime online at WDOR.com. 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
1: From ABC News, Wall Street Now. 2 days of saber-rattling by the U.S. and Iran at the UN has oil back over $100 a barrel. Earlier in the week, Brent crude had fallen on reports of progress in talks to fully restore the flow of crude through the Strait of Hormuz. Surging Treasury yield sparked a stock market sell-off Wednesday. The Dow fell 352 points to finish the session at 51,511. The S&P was off 0.75%. The Nasdaq slid over 1.1%. Futures for all three indexes were lower overnight. The latest food recall involves pasta sold at Walmart. The FDA warns that Better Goods frozen Italian lemon Alfredo fettuccine may be contaminated with listeria and should be returned to the store. And there's a glut of grapes in California. Growers in the wine country say demand has dropped, making it so difficult to sell grapes that some have torn out their vineyards and replaced them with more profitable crops. Jim Ryan, ABC News.
2: 48 degrees, and we do have a clear sky here at WDOR. Sunny today with highs in the mid-60s expected. 20 after 6, time for trivia brought to you by Papa Murphy's Take and Bake Pizza, 1009 Egg Harbor Road in Sturgeon Bay.
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2: 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Today it is Thursday, September 24th. 920-743-4411 with Papa Murphy's being the sponsor. We'll do some food trivia this morning. What are wrapped in bacon to make the dish Angels on Horseback? 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If you do, going to pick up $5 off a regular price family size pizza, courtesy of Papa Murphy's in Sturgeon Bay. Again, 920-743-4411. The number to call if you'd like to play along on trivia this morning. Let's go to the WDOR phone lines. Find out who caller number one is on a Thursday morning.
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8: Pat Blizzle.
7: Hi, Pat. How are you this morning?
8: Doing great.
7: Doing great. Up early, are you working today?
8: No, not today.
7: Not today.
8: It was just time because I felt your presence. I had to get up.
7: This is the best time of the day, right, Pat?
8: Exactly. Just listening to you in the morning, just kiss my day off, just perfect.
7: Well, I appreciate that, Pat. Let's see if you can't find a correct answer this morning. What's your guess this morning?
8: I have these, and the thing is oysters.
7: It is oysters.
8: And bacon.
7: Oysters wrapped in bacon to make the hot hors d'oeuvre Angels on Horseback. Mm. Gets its name as the oysters cook. The edges curl up and resemble tiny angel wings to some. Again, Angels on Horseback. Oysters wrapped in bacon. Have you had before?
8: Yes, I did. It was some, you know, I actually went to, I think, one fancy thing in my life. That might have been it. I don't know.
7: Fair enough. I don't mind oysters. I've never had had this dish, however. Have not. I might have to add it to the list, right, Pat?
8: Boy, why not? I mean, it wasn't bad. It wasn't my thing, but that's all right.
7: Are you an adventurous eater? Are you one that will try anything at least once, Pat?
8: I try to, you know, because once again, being a history guy, you're into culture. You go ahead and you try, okay, let's do this, let's do that. Okay, I got, you know, that's fine. And also another thing is, you know, my background Swedish and stuff like that.
4: Uh-huh.
8: Trying a bunch of different Scandinavian foods or things along those lines. So my family helped me with that.
4: Lutefisk?
8: That my mother tried once and everything went right through the strainer.
4: So no lutefisk. No, I draw the line there as well. I tend to try to be one that will try anything at least once. You only live once, right, Pat? So I try to try to keep that in mind. But yes, I too would not sample the lutefisk that was served during Christmas at my grandmother's house.
8: Yeah, you know, it's you got to do everything. You got to eat and drink and do everything you can while you're here.
4: All in moderation, right? All in moderation, Pat. All
8: well, that might be your philosophy.
4: Fair enough, fair enough. Well, Pat, have yourself a great Thursday. Before I let you go, Packers-Falcons tonight. Who are you running with?
8: Well, the Packers offensive line. That's the only thing.
4: It is questionable.
8: You win it with the big uglies. You know, I don't care. Yeah, you got your speeches, but you got to have that line to control things, both sides of the ball. Otherwise, it's going to be a rough go.
4: You're the second wise man to say that to me, Pat, that games are won up front on both sides of the football. I agree with that statement. I hope for an entertaining game tonight. Hopefully an entertaining game.
8: Well, let's make it like 42-38, something okay. Like that. All and right. I need Kyle Pitts to score a lot of points today.
4: All right, Pat, the fantasy football. I have no one playing tonight, so I can sit back and just actually enjoy the ball game, Pat. I can sit back and not have to root for any individual player. Pat, have yourself.
8: All right.
4: Pat, have a great Thursday. Have a great weekend as well. If you'll mind, I'll get your information in just a moment.
8: Sounds great. Thanks,
4: Pat. Pat Lissel, this morning's winner on WDOR Trivia. He said he's tried it once before. Angels on horseback. What's wrapped in bacon to come up with that dish? It's oysters, fresh shucked oysters wrapped in bacon, served hot with a toothpick. It's grilled or boiled until the bacon is crisp and the oyster is plump, it says here on the recipe. And the dish gets its name as the oysters cook, their edges curl up and they are said to resemble tiny angel wings. For the win today, Pat receives $5 off a regular price family size pizza courtesy of Papa Murphy's. Trivia on a Thursday morning brought to you by Papa Murphy's Take and Bake Pizza, 1009 Egg Harbor Road in Sturgeon Bay, open daily from noon until 6. You can place an order today by calling 920-746-9900. Pep Lizzle, the sporting winner on WDOR Trivia, had the correct answer. Angels on horseback. That dish is oysters wrapped in bacon. Currently here at WDOR, we're at 48 degrees under a mostly clear sky.
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1: And now, your WDOR local news. There was a vehicle versus e-bike accident in downtown Sturgeon Bay Monday morning. Shortly after 8 o'clock, a 22-year-old Brussels woman was westbound on her e-bike about to cross 3rd Avenue. At that time, a 52-year-old Sturgeon Bay woman was northbound on 3rd Avenue in her BMW X1 SUV, slowed to a stop at Michigan Street, preparing to turn right onto Michigan. The responding officer watched the surveillance video from a nearby gas station, and he saw the woman on the e-bike pull directly into the BMW's path before it struck her. She later told the responding officer that she is a caretaker and was following her client, who took off on her, and she was trying to catch up. She says she made eye contact with the woman driving the BMW, but she still darted into the BMW's path. That section of 3rd Avenue was closed off for about 20 minutes while responders were on the scene. The bicyclist had suspected minor injury, and she was given an ambulance ride to the Door County Medical Center. The responding officer explained to the bicyclist the violations she made, but he said he would not issue her citations. Instead, he advised her to use the money saved to buy a helmet to wear while riding her e-bike. We were able to speak with Sturgeon Bay Mayor David Ward about some recent groundbreaking ceremonies on the city's east side. Earlier this month, there was the groundbreaking ceremony for a new affordable housing development called The Avenue near the intersection of 14th Ave and Georgia Street. The first phase of this project will be a three-story building with 39 units. Mayor Ward discussed how this project has taken some time, and it involved the removal of many trees on the property.
3: Had some groundbreakings. The Avenue at 14th and Georgia. That's affordable housing, so the rents are tied to the income. I think we determined it's taken about 3 years to get that all together. It started back in 23. Sporal Development is doing the project. There were a lot of trees to remove down there. Most of those were cottonwood trees and not the favorites of people in the neighborhood.
1: Construction is now underway for this development, and Mayor Ward says they hope to move fast with that work.
3: We had a groundbreaking for phase one. You'll see a construction fence around the area and a lot of timber and debris that'll need to get cleaned out. He thinks he's going to be opening in the middle of 2027. Maybe it's possible, but it's aggressive. It's only about a 9-month build.
1: And earlier this week was the groundbreaking for the new Cobblestone Hotel on Egg Harbor Road. This project has also taken some time to move forward, but that work has now begun. Mayor Ward gives us an update.
3: The foundation work will be started right in front of Tall Pines Apartments. Unfortunately, the tall pine trees had to be removed. They were on the hotel property. This is about the first new hotel in Sturgeon Bay in about 20 years. And the groundbreaking was held on Monday. They're hoping to be open toward the end of next year, toward the end of 27.
1: The Neenah-based hotel chain will now build this four-story building, which will add 62 new hotel rooms to the city's east side, with financial incentives within the tax incremental district number 6. The Door County Board of Supervisors will hold its monthly meeting this morning at 9 o'clock in the county boardroom at the Government Center. Aside from the routine agenda items, the board will also consider approval of two donations to the County Health and Human Services Department. One donation of $5,232 from the Wisconsin Department of Children and Families is to help support the retention of foster parents, foster parent training, and improve normalcy opportunities for children in out-of-home care. The other donation of $10,200 is from the Christ Child Society of Door County to help provide back-to-school supplies for local families. The board will hear an update from the local UW Extension office, and they will discuss a possible lease for the county-owned building, which used to be the 4th Avenue Yonkers building. Time will be allowed for public comments, and again, it all starts at 9 o'clock this morning in the county boardroom at the Government Center. Becker's Healthcare is a national online resource for healthcare decision makers, and it's one of the fastest growing media platforms in the industry. They have just released their latest compilation of hospital reviews as they rank hospitals across the country in various topics. And Door County Medical Center was recognized as a hospital patients would recommend to their friends and family. There were 765 hospitals nationwide which earned this status. That's 9 fewer than the previous survey results, and 40 of those are in Wisconsin. Congratulations to the Door County Medical Center and its hardworking providers and staff on this outstanding recent recognition through the Becker's Hospital Review. Recently, the Door County community came together to participate in the Walk to End Alzheimer's event based at Sturgeon Bay's Martin Park. Over 500 walkers participated in the event, which is expected to raise over $108,000. Those funds will help fund local support groups, educational resources, information and referral services, care and support, advocacy efforts, and the Alzheimer's Association's 24/7 helpline. Alzheimer's remains a leading cause of death in the U.S., affecting over 7 million Americans. Here in Door County alone, over 1,128 individuals, 65 or older, are living with dementia. Alzheimer's Association Wisconsin Chapter Director Dave Grams says that the incredible spirit and generosity shown at this year's Walk to End Alzheimer's in Sturgeon Bay was extraordinary and truly inspiring. For any help or information regarding this disease affecting millions across America, that 24/7 Alzheimer's Association helpline is 1-800-272-3900. Two branches of the Door County Library will be holding their monthly book club meeting this morning. First at 10:30, the Ag Harbor branch will be discussing a New York Times bestseller and Washington Post best book of the year. Community Relations Library Assistant Maggie Beam shares this month's featured book.
4: Join the Ag Harbor Library in discussing The Art Thief by Michael Finkel.
1: Then up on Washington Island, the Island Library's Adult Book Club meeting for September starts at 11 o'clock. Maggie Beam has those details.
4: Join the Washington Island Library for their monthly book club for adults. The book for September will be The Bookwoman of Troublesome Creek by Kim Michael Richardson. The library will have several copies of the book available for checkout.
1: For more information on each book club meeting, you can call that library branch during open hours. For a listing of these and future book club meetings, you can monitor the calendar section of the Door County Library website. The Door County Land Trust is celebrating its 40th anniversary with a special anniversary hike this afternoon in the Kangaroo Lake Nature Preserve, the organization's very first nature preserve. This hike will also be honoring Terry Cooper, who has spent decades with the Land Trust protecting some of Door County's most important natural habitats, as there will be a dedication of a trail in her name. The hike and dedication event will run from 1 to 3 p.m. at the Nature Preserve. You'll be able to learn about the long-standing partnership between the Door County Land Trust and the Nature Conservancy as they work together to conserve the ecological integrity of the Kangaroo Lake watershed. This hike and trail dedication is free and open to the public, but they do ask you to register through the Land Trust website at doorcountylandtrust.org. Again, that all starts at 1 o'clock this afternoon at 7912 North Maple Road, just north of County Road E. And coming up later this morning, we will have today's WDOR Daily Talk Show. That starts at 10:25 a.m. Today on the talk show, our scheduled guest will be a representative from the Ridges Sanctuary in Bailey's Harbor. They'll be here telling us what's been happening lately and some of the upcoming events at the Ridges, and they will be taking your calls and questions live on the air. Again, that's the Ridges Sanctuary. They'll be our guest on today's upcoming WDOR Daily Talk Show. And we will be right back with today's funeral report right after this message.
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1: And now your WDOR local news continues with today's funeral listing. Thomas M. Van Leeshout, age 94, formerly of Door County, passed away at his residence in Green Bay September 15th with his family by his side. A Mass of Christian burial will take place at 10:30 this morning at Holy Name of Mary Catholic Church in Maplewood. Officiating at the Mass will be Reverend Bill Brunner. Military honors will be accorded following the Mass. Cremation will take place following services, and an additional celebration of Tom's life will be held at a later date yet to be announced. Again, that's in the recent passing of Thomas M. Van Leeshout, 94, formerly of Door County. Linda Spoody, age 67, of Sturgeon Bay, passed away peacefully on September 11th, surrounded by her loving family. Visitation for Linda will be held tomorrow at Forbes Funeral Home in Sturgeon Bay from 3 p.m. until the time of the prayer service at 7 o'clock. Visitation will continue Saturday morning at St. Louis Catholic Church in Dykesville from 10 a.m. until the time of the Mass at 11. Officiating at the Mass of Christian burial will be Reverend Rex Palaya. Linda will be laid to rest at the Shrine of the Good Shepherd Mausoleum in Green Bay. Forbes Funeral Home is assisting the Spoody family with the arrangements. Again, that's the service for Linda Spoody, 67, of Sturgeon Bay. Beth Ellen Ferris, age 89, of Bailey's Harbor, passed away in the comfort of her home September 21st. Beth's life will be honored with a funeral service held at 1 p.m. this Saturday at the Sister Bay Moravian Church with Reverend Carrie Cross officiating. She will be laid to rest in the church cemetery at 11 a.m. on Monday, September 28th. Visitation for friends and family will be at the church Saturday from 11:30 a.m. until 12:45 before that 1 p.m. service. Again, that's the service for Beth Ellen Ferris, 89, of Bailey's Harbor. Erica Ann Marie May, age 83, of Sturgeon Bay, passed away September 21st at the Door County Medical Center. Visitation will be held Wednesday, September 30th at Forbes Funeral Home from 4 to 6:30 p.m. A prayer service will be held at 6:30 to conclude the evening. Visitation will continue next week Thursday at St. Peter and Paul Catholic Church and Institute from 10 a.m. until the time of the Mass at 11. Officiating at the Mass of Christian burial will be Reverend Douglas Leonard. Interment will take place at Bayside Cemetery. Again, that's in the recent passing of Erica Ann Marie May, age 83, of Sturgeon Bay. And Donald Foster Helm I, age 86, of Fish Creek, passed away on Thursday, September 17th at the Door County Medical Center. A celebration of Donald's life will be held Saturday, November 7th at the Crest Pavilion in Egg Harbor. Friends and family are invited to gather beginning at 3 p.m. The service will begin at 4 p.m., followed by a reception with light refreshments. Casperson Funeral Home is assisting the family of Donald Foster Helm I, 86, of Fish Creek. And this has been your Thursday, 6:30 edition of WDOR Local News with Paul Wanish reporting. 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
6: 48 degrees, and we do have a mostly clear sky here at WDOR. Earlier this hour, 47 degrees in Luxembourg. Speaking of Luxembourg, here is the forecast for the southern portion of the listening area. Kewaunee County today, sunshine and highs in the mid-60s expected. Southeast winds at 5 to 10. Cloudy tonight, lows in the middle 50s. That'll be with a light and variable wind. Friday, wrapping up the work week with partly cloudy skies. Temps in the mid-60s tomorrow afternoon. Light and variable winds shifting to the southeast, increasing a little bit late in the day Friday. For the weekend, Saturday, sunny, mid-60s, partly cloudy Sunday, upper 60s. Next chance for rain, Tuesday, Tuesday night into Wednesday.

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1: With Kewaunee County News on WDOR, I'm Danny Allen. There was a two-vehicle crash in the town of Casco on Tuesday afternoon involving a passenger truck and a semi-truck at the intersection of County Roads C and K. The initial investigation determined that just after 2:15, an 80-year-old male driver of a Dodge pickup truck was westbound on County K, stopped at the County C intersection. He then proceeded into the intersection where he was struck by the semi-truck, driven by a 25-year-old Green Bay man that was southbound on County C. Both vehicles left the roadway. The semi-truck, which was hauling liquid manure, overturned in the ditch. Both drivers received medical transport to a Green Bay hospital with unknown injuries. The Wisconsin Department of Natural Resources responded for mitigation of the spilled contents of the manure hauler. That is all of the information available at this time, as the incident remains under investigation. Algoma St. Vincent de Paul's annual Friends of the Poor Walk will be held Saturday at the St. Vincent de Paul store on 3rd Street in Algoma. Registration begins at 9, with the walk starting at 9:15. A $15 entry donation includes a free T-shirt, while supplies last. Proceeds benefit those in need in the community locally. And you can join the Luxembourg Police Department for a free fraud awareness presentation coming up Monday, October 5th. That will run from 6 until 7 p.m. that evening. The session, presented by Officer Dorner, will cover the latest scam tactics and how to keep your money and personal information safe. The presentation, open to all community members, will be held at St. John Lutheran Church, 700 Heritage Road in Luxembourg. And a live stream will be shown on the Luxembourg Police Department Facebook page for anyone that cannot attend in person. If you have any questions, you're invited to call 920-845-5381. That is Kewaunee County News on WDOR. I'm Danny Allen.
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1: Get ready, Door County. It's time to Fiesta. The Hispanic Heritage Festival is Saturday, September 26th from 2 to 7 p.m. at the Door County Fairgrounds. The day kicks off with a friendly soccer game at 2, then head down the midway for live music, cultural performances, delicious food, family-friendly activities, raffles, and community resource fair. Admission is free, and everyone is welcome. Come celebrate culture, diversity, and community at Sabor de la Dor. A huge shout-out to all of the generous sponsors and premier sponsor, Gloria's Authentic Mexican Restaurant, for helping make this event possible.
2: 48 degrees, we do have a mostly clear sky here at WDOR. Forecast calling for sunshine throughout the day today with highs in the middle 60s. Get you a couple of checks of the WDOR forecast coming up within the next half hour on this Thursday morning. About 9 minutes until the top of the hour, 7 o'clock. We welcome back in WDOR News Director Paul Wanish. Good morning, Paul.
3: Good morning, Nick.
2: 48, clear sky. Should be pretty nice today. In fact, the extended forecast, say, through the weekend, shaping up to be very nice at that. Mid-60s for a high today, upper 60s for Friday and the weekend. Next chance of rain appears to be arriving, say, Tuesday night, and then into Wednesday of next week.
3: You know, these mornings have been a little bit on the chilly side, but they turn into beautiful days this week.
2: Yeah, again, it's late September here in northeast Wisconsin. That's what we're anticipating. We hope that maybe it will carry over into October, which is arriving next week.
3: A week from today is October 1st already.
2: Hard to believe.
3: Wow, what happened to the summer? What happened to September?
2: Packers finally playing a home game. Speaking of September wrapping up, finally getting a home game here in the 2026 regular season. Packers and Falcons hooking up at Lambeau Field tonight, kickoff around 7:15 or thereabouts.
3: Well, you know, after the ending of last week's game, or Sunday's game, I think there's going to be some excitement in Green Bay tonight.
2: Primetime games usually do.
3: Yep.
2: Nighttime games, you know my feeling on the nighttime games.
3: They're a little too

0: late for your schedule.
1: I will watch. I am not a fan of the nighttime games, but I will watch the Packers and Falcons tonight.
0: Okay.
1: Packers looking to go to 2-1. Atlanta comes to Titletown with an 0-2 record to start the season.
0: Okay.
1: There you go.
0: Well, we'll see what happens.
1: We will see what happens. We'll hear from Packers head coach Matt LaFleur coming up on Sports. Zaire Franklin, linebacker for the Packers, playing his first regular season game in a Packers uniform at Lambeau Field tonight.
0: Okay.
1: To say that he's excited might be an understatement.
0: Right.
1: We'll hear from Zaire Franklin as well coming up on Sports.
0: Okay.
1: There you go.
0: All Sounds right. good.
1: Okay.
0: Today's trivia question had me baffled.
1: I have never had devils on horseback.
0: I've never heard of devils on horseback.
1: I don't know if I have either, to be honest. Oysters wrapped in bacon and then served hot.
0: That sounds pretty good, actually.
1: I would try it. I 100%
0: I'd definitely try it. Once, twice, or three times.
1: I don't mind fresh oysters. We were talking about this in the office.
0: Yes.
1: Fresh oysters, I do not mind. I had some back in May was the last time. Had some oysters. And I like bacon.
0: Oh, yeah.
1: So, what's the harm in combining the two?
0: I don't see any harm in it at all.
1: I will say this, though. I don't think I've ever had cooked oysters.
0: I've always had them raw.
1: Yeah, so have I.
0: Yep. Oysters on the half shell.
1: That would be my holdup, if any.
0: Okay.
1: But yes, angels on horseback. Devils on horseback is a fruit, like a date or a prune, wrapped in bacon.
0: Okay.
1: So
0: interesting. Angel or devil?
1: Angel or devil.
0: Wow. But the horseback is just the curling of, oh no, the angel wings is the curling of the bacon, right?
1: Yeah. The oysters curling, they say it resembles angel wings.
0: Oh, okay. I thought it was the bacon curling.
1: No, it said oysters. So.
0: Okay.
1: But
0: prunes or other fruit is the devil.
1: Prunes or date? Yeah, apparently so.
0: Interesting.
1: That's devils on horseback.
0: Right.
1: So there you go. I have not had either. I would lean toward the oysters, if anything.
0: Okay.
1: All right. You could try it for the game tonight, Paul.
0: Oh, I'm not sure where I'm going to go try this, but
1: you could add it to the list.
0: You
1: might have to do
0: to
1: a little
0: list.
1: Traveling to find the oysters. But
0: that's right.
1: You could.
0: I don't trust those Great Lakes oysters, really.
1: All right. Fair enough. Fair enough. Fair enough.
0: A very famous TV premiere happened on this date back in 1977.
1: 1977.
0: Guess the TV show if I say 1977.
1: Yeah. I should know it probably. I will know the show, I'm sure.
0: Very much along the lines of Charlie's Angels, Starsky and Hutch from that era.
1: Yeah.
0: It was The Love Boat.
1: The Love Boat, okay.
0: Premiered on this date, September 24th, 1977.
1: See, when you said Starsky and Hutch and Charlie's Angels,
0: you were thinking action adventure.
1: Action adventure, crime fighting.
0: I'm just thinking the same era.
1: Okay, Love Boat.
0: Yep.
1: I mean, characters from those two television shows may have appeared as guest stars on The Love Boat.
0: Oh, everybody appeared as a guest star on The Love Boat.
1: Everybody was anybody was on The Love Boat.
0: That's right. Did you have a favorite character on The Love Boat?
1: I don't believe so.
0: No, were no. you? Were you? Did you watch The Love
1: I mean,
0: Boat?
1: Give me Captain Steubing, I guess.
0: Captain Steubing. All right,
1: he's,
0: there you
1: he's,
0: go.
1: He's the boss.
0: I liked Isaac the bartender.
1: He's the boss. He had Gopher.
0: Gopher. Yep.
1: Yeah.
0: Those Doc.
1: Oh yeah,
0: the ship
1: yeah,
0: doctor.
1: Yeah. Yeah.
0: Yeah.
1: He was aptly named.
0: Yep.
1: Or the character was aptly named.
0: Right.
1: Yeah.
0: Very interesting celebrity birthdays for today.
1: Okay.
0: Morgan Hamm and Paul Hamm. Do those names ring a bell?
1: They do. They are...
0: They're twins?
1: Yeah, they are. They... Oh, I have it narrowed to two sports. Are they tennis players?
0: Nope.
1: Soccer players?
0: No.
1: Oh, I was wrong on both accounts.
0: Twin Olympic gymnasts.
1: Oh, yes, yes,
0: They're
1: yes,
0: both 44 today. Where okay. are they from?
1: I think Wisconsin.
0: Ashland, Wisconsin.
1: I'll be curious if they were raised in Ashland, Wisconsin.
0: I'm not sure. It just says here, Olympic gymnast, born Ashland, Wisconsin, September 24th, 1982.
1: Okay, so...
0: They're both 44 today, anyway.
1: Okay, so H-A-M-M? Is that how you spell
0: yes,
1: the last name?
0: Yes, H-A-M-M.
1: Okay. Ham.
0: Morgan and Paul Ham.
1: We will find out, Paul. We will
0: right.
1: find out in a moment here.
0: Steadfast research.
1: Yeah, they were born in Washburn County.
0: Okay.
1: That's Ashland,
0: yep,
1: I believe, yep. But grew up in Waukesha.
0: Oh, there you go. That seems to be where, like, a lot of the Olympic gymnasts from Wisconsin do their work.
1: A lot of the Olympic athletes from the state train down in that area.
0: Okay, that would make sense.
1: The speed skating.
0: Yep.
1: Especially that. A lot of those type of athletes, you're right, train down in the Milwaukee metro area. Both the Ham brothers, Paul and Morgan, attended Ohio State.
0: Oh, there we go.
1: Competed in the 2004 and 2008 Summer Games.
0: Excellent.
1: 08, they were limited because of injuries, it says here.
0: Okay.
1: All right, there you go. All you need to know about Paul and Morgan Ham.
0: There we go. Twin Olympic gymnasts from Ashland, Wisconsin.
1: Have you been to Ashland, Paul?
0: Isn't that up near Bayfield?
1: Yeah, that's up by Lake Hayward. Superior. That's up by Lake Superior. Yeah. That's north of Hayward.
0: I might have driven past it. I do not remember ever spending time there.
1: I have been to Ashland on some family vacations.
0: Okay.
1: We used to be in northern Wisconsin, or summer at times in northern Wisconsin. And then once upon a time, we traveled all the way up to Ashland to play some baseball.
0: Really?
1: Mm-hmm.
0: From Sparta?
1: Yep.
0: That's quite a drive.
1: Yep. It was quite a drive.
0: Wow.
1: It was quite a drive. We
0: okay.
1: played a couple of games up in the Ashland area when I was a little bit older.
0: Okay.
1: So, yes. It was a hike, though, Paul. What I remember that, and you're going to you might laugh about this, but I remember about that trip up to Ashland, the Packers were playing a preseason game.
0: Okay.
1: They were playing the preseason game at Camp Randall.
0: Was it the year after Super Bowl 32?
1: May have been. So that would have been, what, 97?
0: That sounds about right.
1: Yeah. So,
0: I was at that game at Camp Randall.
1: Or it would have probably been the summer of 96, right? Super Bowl probably would have been played in January or February.
0: Okay.
1: So it would have been the 96 summer. But yeah, that sounds about right.
0: I attended a preseason game at Camp Randall of the Packers against Denver, and it was the first preseason game after the Packers lost to Denver in Super Bowl 32.
1: Would that have been like a Friday night?
0: Yes.
1: Okay, that was the game probably.
0: Yes, I was at Camp Randall that night.
1: That was the game, Paul. I was.
0: And that's when you were in Ashland, Wisconsin.
1: I was traveling to Ashland, listening to the Packers radio network at the time.
0: This is amazing.
1: That's funny what the memory brings back.
0: That's right.
1: Funny. All you had to mention was the Ham brothers, and all of a sudden we got off on a tangent.
0: Well, when the Packers play at Camp Randall, that's pretty special.
1: I just was happy I could tie it all the way back to the Packers playing tonight.
0: That's
1: Paul.
0: Right, and the Packers play tonight.
1: There you go. On that note, Paul, have yourself a great Thursday. We'll catch up with you bottom of next hour.
0: Sounds good, Nick.
1: Next, check out local news between 7:30 and 7:35 here on WDOR. Birthday list for this, the 24th of September. Happy birthday on a Thursday to Allison Marin, Rachel Pichette, Carter Heldman, Pastor Mark Engelbert, Peyton Destash, Savannah Kino is 18, Beverly Scanlon, Maggie Raymaker, and Stacy Ladock with birthdays at today. Anniversary, congratulations to Taylor and Casey Giesman celebrating today. It says WDOR and WDOR-FM, Sturgeon Bay, Wisconsin. It is 7 o'clock.
2: From ABC News. I'm Sherry Preston. Press access reinstated, but still locked out of the White House. Overnight, a federal judge ruled that President Trump did not have the power to block access to the White House to news outlets he doesn't like. Here's ABC Chief White House Correspondent Mary Bruce.
3: The judge issuing a temporary restraining order restoring the press access for CNN, MS Now, and Politico, those three news outlets that were banned by the president. The judge saying that ban was likely unconstitutional and also rejecting the administration's argument that revoking their press access was necessary to protect national security. The judge saying he was skeptical of that.
2: This morning, however, a CNN reporter was turned away from the White House. A CNN photographer had a security pass taken away, and a CNN producer at the White House was let inside. Chinese President Xi Jinping, guest of honor at a White House state dinner this evening. An FDA advisory panel voting to recommend a new blood test that could help detect more than 50 types of cancer.
4: This is not meant to replace any current cancer screening guidelines. That this is meant to be an adjunct to everything we're already supposed to be doing.
2: Dr. Eric Sue at Cedars-Sinai in Los Angeles. An 11-year-old girl from Edmond, Oklahoma, is being held in the murder of her own brother, who was 15 and disabled.
5: Court documents suggest that the girl was embarrassed by her brother's physical and mental disabilities and jealous of the attention he received from their parents. Now that she's admitted to killing her brother,
6: she can be held up until she's 19 years of age,
5: says legal observer Ed Blau.
6: She will likely be in custody for a decent portion of the rehabilitation process.
5: A process under undertaken in the juvenile rather than the adult legal system. Jim Ryan, ABC News.
2: There is a nor'easter churning in the Atlantic, could bring strong winds, high waves, rain, and erosion to much of the East Coast. Powerful Hurricane Polo sending bands of heavy rain across Mexico's Pacific coast, while Tropical Storm Nolo is expected.

0: expected to strengthen, then close in on the Big Island of Hawaii tomorrow or Saturday. This is ABC News.
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3: That's the testosterone booster, right?
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1: These statements have not been evaluated by the FDA. This product is not intended to diagnose, treat, cure, or prevent any disease.
0: A new study published this week takes a deep dive into the negative impact many ultra-processed foods can have on our bodies, including heart disease and blood sugar problems.
5: 53% of all the calories that the average American consumes every day come from ultra-processed foods. They account for more than 60% of kids' diets. Health Secretary Robert F. Kennedy Jr. is pushing to create a uniform definition of ultra-processed foods to allow the federal government to regulate them more consistently. So far, that has not been finalized.
0: ABC's Elizabeth Schulze. Police in Mississippi fast-tracking toxicology reports after two Ole Miss students were found dead, with kratom now one of the things they're looking into. ABC's Faith Abube.
6: Police now racing to determine whether there's any link to kratom, a popular herbal supplement that can act as both a stimulant and an opioid. Investigators say packages from a retail store were found at each scene. Investigators say they do not have confirmed information indicating that kratom or any other substance was a contributing factor in either death.
0: Kratom, oftentimes referred to as gas station heroin because it's legal, can be bought at gas stations and can cause similar overdose symptoms. Energy department set to announce it'll spend almost $2 billion trying to squeeze more electricity out of the nation's ailing and stressed power grid. President Trump's administration stepping up efforts to avoid blackouts amid skyrocketing energy demand spurred by artificial intelligence. The money goes to 31 projects in 26 states. Sherry Preston, ABC News.
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8: Five after seven here at WDOR, 48 degrees, and we have a mostly clear sky here at the broadcast studios. And we're expecting sunny skies today, highs in the middle 60s, southeast winds at 5 to 10. Cloudy skies tonight, lows in the middle 50s, winds light and variable. Partly cloudy start to Friday, then some sun, highs tomorrow in the upper 60s, light and variable winds shifting to the southeast and increasing just a bit tomorrow afternoon. Tomorrow night, clear, low near 50. Saturday, sunny and highs in the upper 60s. Partly cloudy Sunday with highs in the upper 60s. Some sun Monday, upper 60s. Next chance for rain in the extended forecast, which we'll get into a little bit later in this hour. But the extended forecast calling for some showers Tuesday, Tuesday night, and Wednesday. 48 and mostly clear at WDOR.
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10: One is the loneliest number. Good morning, I'm Jay Reynolds. A one-game separation is essentially what we have in the three closest races that remain. AL Central, White Sox fall to the Royals 5-4, but the Guardians can't take advantage.
11: Cleveland's down to its last strike. Here it comes. Got him swinging. That's your ball game. Boston wins it 1-0.
10: Tom Hamilton, WTAM. Guardians remain one game ahead of Chicago. White Sox do own the tiebreaker. As for the AL West, Astros, Rangers are still tied. Rangers losing a third straight game, falling 7-2 to the Mets, while the Astros lose in 10 innings in Seattle. Josh Naylor, walk-off single, giving the Mariners the win. Houston owns the tiebreaker there. We started last night with a three-way tie atop the NL wild card. Cubs and Phillies wind up losing their games. The Padres win 5-1 in L.A. over the Dodgers. Padres have the top wild card spot, one game ahead of the Cubs and Phillies. As for the Dodgers, Shohei Ohtani back in the lineup, 1-for-4 with a pair of strikeouts. NFL Week 3 kicks off tonight at Lambeau. Packers hosting the Falcons. Atlanta quarterback Michael Penix making his debut. Week 3 wraps up Monday with the Eagles and Bears. Case Keenum taking the snaps at quarterback for Chicago. Caleb Williams dealing with his hamstring. Tyson Bagent out with concussion protocol. In New York, Jackson Dart will have surgery. The team says he's out for at least the regular season, so Jameis Winston gets the start.
12: This is fresh. The opportunity is beautiful. It's amazing. I'm grateful for it. But at the same time, I got a brother that's, I got to keep lifted up, and I have to prepare for a football game.
10: That game's Sunday at home against the Titans, with the teams potentially dealing with a nor'easter as well. WNBA dream beating the Liberty and clinch the 4 seed. Home court advantage is Atlanta's in the first round. That means New York will be the 8 seed. They get Minnesota in round 1. Dallas, a 12-point win over Seattle last night. Wings clinch the 7 seed.
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16: Wisconsin Radio Network News, I'm Dale Forbes. The election for Wisconsin Attorney General pits two-term Democratic incumbent Josh Call against Republican Fond du Lac County District Attorney Eric Toney, who says Call has failed to adequately staff the state crime labs.
17: In a nonpartisan audit that was released 2024, when I helped Josh Call get more crime lab positions in that 2023 budget, over a year later, he hadn't even filled them.
16: Call says the staffing issue is being addressed.
18: The vacancy rate we have in our state crime lab is very low. We just announced the hiring of 10 new DCI agents, for example.
16: Both candidates spoke to Fox 6 Milwaukee, and Milwaukee police investigating a report of child abuse at the Manitoba school in the city. A worker is accused of spanking a three-year-old student, creating two bruises on the back of his leg. The boy told his grandmother the staff member at the school hit him with a stick-like object. The grandmother says she met with the school principal, police, DCFS, and district officials multiple times since the September 14th incident. She says she saw that staff member back on the job. Infrastructure projects across the state now getting a boost. Sean Maloney has our story.
19: Governor Tony Evers announced $370 million in federal funding will go towards road and bridge projects in Wisconsin. Evers says the money will help improve transportation infrastructure in both rural and urban communities. According to the Wisconsin Department of Transportation, more than 9,600 miles of roads and 2,400 bridges have already been improved since 2019. This latest funding round will support 195 approved projects selected from 330 applications submitted by local governments and agencies statewide. Shawmal Wisconsin Radio Network.
16: At about 18 Wisconsin cheese, butter, ice cream, and dairy companies will be featured this weekend in the Cheese Fair Off the Square event in downtown Madison. This is the fourth year, and all the festivities will be focused on Martin Luther King Jr. Boulevard just off the Capitol Square. Wisconsin Radio Network.
20: What follows is an important question from Milwaukee County Judge David Borowski.
21: Why is the Sheriff's Department handing laptops or iPads to defendants?
20: There's only one reason, and that's David Crowley. David Crowley gave tablets to every inmate in Milwaukee County, regardless of their crime. And what happened next? A domestic abuser used a county-issued tablet to contact and threaten his victim more than 1,500 times. A triple murder suspect used one to intimidate a witness. Another inmate accessed child pornography. And who signed off on the program? David Crowley. Not once. Twice. David Crowley even authorized the program again in 2025.
21: It's preposterous.
22: He's right. I'm Tom Tiffany, and as governor, I will protect victims and not give violent criminals the tools to harass them.
23: Paid for by Tiffany for Wisconsin.
16: Milwaukee Mayor Cavalier Johnson proposes a $2.2 billion budget for 2027. Johnson wants to close a $100 million deficit by tapping reserve funds, increasing the property tax levy by 2%, and raising fees for parking and city services. He tells reporters the state needs to do more.
24: The state of Wisconsin sitting on billions and billions of dollars that should be going back to local governments.
16: Johnson's plan includes record investments in road repairs and more funding for police, fire, and violence prevention. It now goes to the Common Council for its consideration. And convicted killer Stephen Avery is seeking a commutation of his sentence yet again, but the judge handling the case says that would be entirely inappropriate. Avery's petition went before the governor's commutation advisory board. He's serving a life sentence without parole for the 2005 murder of Teresa Halbach. A state court of appeals denied Avery's request for an evidentiary hearing last year.
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8: 48 degrees and a clear sky with some sun now at WDOR. Sunny skies expected today. It should be nice to wrap up the work week and move into the weekend. And then next chance for some rain appears to be, say, Tuesday into Wednesday of next week. Get you an updated forecast. 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
8: Tranquil weather pattern will continue through the weekend with seasonable highs in the 60s to near 70 in some spots. There is a slight chance for some light rain Saturday night, mainly west of the Fox Valley. This morning, the only weather-related issue that some may be experiencing is some patchy dense fog that is being found in central and north-central Wisconsin so far this morning. Otherwise, quite quiet. As we start to move towards the month of October, sunny skies today, highs in the mid-60s, southeast winds at 5 to 10, cloudy tonight, lows in the middle 50s, winds light and variable. Partly cloudy start to Friday, and then clearing, highs tomorrow in the upper 60s, light and variable winds shifting to the southeast and increasing a bit during the afternoon. Tomorrow night, mostly clear, low near 50. Winds out of the southeast at 5 to 10. Saturday, sunny, highs in the upper 60s, southeast winds at 5 to 10. Partly cloudy Sunday, highs in the upper 60s expected. Mostly sunny Monday, upper 60s. Tuesday, partly sunny, there is a 30% chance for showers, highs in the upper 60s. Chance for showers jumps up to a 50% chance Tuesday night, and then for Wednesday, we'll wrap up the month of September Wednesday with cloudy skies and highs in the mid-60s. For those that may be heading towards Green Bay and Lambeau Field tonight for the Packers and Falcons, expect cloudy skies and temperatures eventually working their way into the middle 50s. Earlier this hour, the National Weather Service office in Green Bay had reported 50 degrees at Jackson Port, 48 in Menominee, 52 in Manitowoc. As you head north, there is sunshine being found at the ferry dock on Washington Island and at Northport Pier, and temperatures at Northport Pier at 46 degrees, and that is the same on Washington Island. You can find that information by checking out the ferry line cams, the ferry dock cameras at wisferry.com. Conditions throughout north central, northeast, and central Wisconsin. We had clear skies, already seeing some sunshine locally. Manitowoc 48 and a clear sky. We did have some cloud cover and some fog back towards north central and far northeast Wisconsin. Areas with some fog, Marshfield and Wausau, Iron Mountain, as well as Phillips. Temperatures in the Northwoods in the low to mid 40s. 40 on the head at Iron Mountain is the cool spot. We did have mid to upper 40s with some lower 50s. From the Fox Valley to the lakeshore, Oshkosh is in at 56 degrees. And that is the warm spot at 7 a.m. 48 and clear, some sun here at WDOR. 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
8: 48 degrees, and we do have a mostly clear sky, some sunshine here at WDOR, 21 after 7. Time for a check of sports. Coming up on sports, tell you about the Brewers and Phillies. They played game two of their series in Philadelphia last night. Brewers, after last night, just one win shy of reaching triple figures in the win column. Packers play their first home game of the season tonight. Tell you who's coming to Lambeau Field here from head coach Matt LaFleur coming up on sports. Check the prep schedule, and it's playoff time at Westside Field in Sturgeon Bay. Slow pitch softball playoffs opening last night. It's coming up on sports, brought to you by the Aging and Disability Resource Center of the Lakeshore, serving Kewaunee and Manitowoc counties.
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8: Good morning with sports on WDOR. I'm Nick Olson. We'll begin with the Brewers. They even their series with the Phillies winning in Philadelphia last night 4-1. Bryce Terang homering in the first, and Christian Yelich hit a solo shot in the second. That put the Brewers up 2-0. William Contreras delivered a two-run single in the third, and that was it for the scoring for both teams last night. Terang had two hits in support of Logan Henderson. He allowed a run on four hits over five innings, improving to 11-3. Trevor McGill tossed a perfect ninth for his 30th save. Brewers 99-59. They will wrap up their three-game series with the Phillies this evening. Coverage on 93.9 FM at WDOR beginning at 4:30 this afternoon. First pitch from Citizens Bank Park at 5:05. From the National League last night, again, keeping tabs on the Dodgers. They lost to the Padres 5-1. The Brewers have a two-game lead over the Dodgers for the best record in the National League. By the way, Dodgers and Padres meet again tonight in Los Angeles at 9:10. National League Central last night, Cardinals beat the Pirates 5-1. Reds lost to the Braves in 10 innings, 3-2. Cubs fell to the Marlins by that same count of 3-2. NL Central today, St. Louis at Pittsburgh. First pitch at 11:35. At 1:20 this afternoon at Wrigley, the Cubs host the Marlins. Cincinnati plays at Atlanta. That'll be a 6:15 start. Green Bay Packers play their first home game of the season tonight. The 1-1 Pack hosting the 0-2 Falcons. Head coach Matt LaFleur's team has had an issue with penalties over the first 2 weeks of the season. They've been flagged 26 times for 231 yards.
2: For me, it comes down to the pre-snap stuff. That's focus and concentration, and those are inexcusable. There were a couple silly post-snap penalties that are unacceptable, and we address them, and we show it in the team meeting, and I'm going to chalk it up to two young players, and hopefully they'll learn from it. They need to learn from it.
8: In regards to tonight's opponent, Atlanta turns to Michael Penix Jr. as their starting quarterback.
2: I think he's a quarterback that's gone in there and played really solid football. So I would bet that their offense is going to look a little bit different Thursday night. So it's going to be a great challenge for our defense.
8: And for Zaire Franklin, the linebacker, this will be his first regular season game at Lambeau in a Packers uniform.
3: Man, I can't wait. I know the fans is going to be overexcited. I know Lambeau is going to be a movie in there Thursday night. Got a great opponent coming in the building. Looking forward to leaving with a win.
8: Packers have lost to the Vikings. They beat the Jets in overtime last Sunday. Falcons, meanwhile, they have a loss to the Steelers. That was by 7 in week 1. They were blown out by the Panthers in week 2, 34-3. Kickoff tonight at Lambeau Field at 7. On the Packers' final injury report of the week, defensive tackles Javon Hargrave and Anthony Campbell are listed as questionable for tonight. Receiver Jaden Reed, guard Aaron Banks, and defensive tackle Warren Brinson are all out. Wisconsin football team dealing with another season-ending injury. Transfer corner Kai Bates has a torn ACL. The Badgers have been dealing with multiple injuries over the last few years. Bates was not a starter, but his coaches say he was trending upwards. He was the team's second outside corner off the bench. His departure or his injury impacts the depth, obviously, in the Packers, or in the Badgers rotation, I should say. Wisconsin will open Big Ten play Saturday afternoon at 4 when they play Penn State at Happy Valley. You'll be able to hear that game on AM 910 WDOR. NBA's investigation regarding the Bucks deal with veteran guard Gary Trent Jr. still active. Multiple reports say that the national investigation law firm Hecker Fink has been hired. Trent played for the Bucks on a minimum contract for 2 years, then agreed on a 4-year deal worth $64 million in an apparent overpayment, according to some. The investigation focuses on whether that was a cap circumvention violation by the Bucks. The report says there has been no incriminating documentary evidence discovery, but that doesn't mean that the team will not be penalized. Volleyball tonight, Wisconsin back in action at the Fieldhouse. They will host Oregon. That is a Big Ten matchup with First Serve tonight at, I believe, 7 o'clock, if my schedule is accurate. That is correct. Oregon, by the way, is ranked in the top 20, much like the Wisconsin volleyball team. on the prep schedule today. Cross country, Gibraltar, Sevastopol, Southern Roar, Sturgeon Bay, Algoma, Kewaunee, and Luxembourg Castle. All the area runners are at Michicot Boys Soccer. It is Sturgeon Bay at Gibraltar, Sevastopol, Algoma at Peshtigo, Providence Academy at Kewaunee, and Ripon is at Luxembourg Casco. Packer Land Conference Volleyball tonight, Sturgeon Bay at Gibraltar, Southern Door at Kewaunee, Sevastopol at Northeastern Wisconsin Lutheran, Non-Conference Volleyball, Algoma at Sheboygan Christian, NEC Volleyball, Little Chute is at Luxembourg Casco, and in girls swimming, Marinette is at Door County United. Slow pitch softball last night at Westside Field in Sturgeon Bay. 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Greystone Castle Stone Rollers needed four innings to get past Sunrise, 23-4. 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Brandon Konjerski, Patrick Hayes, Ryan Lauger, and Trent Moss. So next Wednesday, it'll be semifinal matchups up first. Fire Company takes on Kitties at 6 p.m. Then at 7, Blythe plays Greystone. Winners meet in the championship game. That'll be at 8:30, and that's Wednesday night at Westside Field in Sturgeon Bay. You are encouraged to wear orange if you're going to attend those games. This check of sports brought to you by the Aging and Disability Resource Center of the Lakeshore, serving Kewaunee and Manitowoc County residents. 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
6: You really feel you did nothing wrong?
7: After the surprise drop of a buzzy teaser 2 weeks ago, A24 has released the full trailer for You Can See Everything, Nathan Fielder's highly anticipated documentary about his time living with convicted fraudster Elizabeth Holmes and the years that followed, comes to theaters October 16th. Cat's Eye has a new film coming to Disney Plus and Hulu. Per the official synopsis, Cat's Eye Wild Hearts is a captivating journey into the group's bold new era while celebrating the fans who helped make it possible. Cat's Eye Wild Hearts will premiere October 16th. Disney is the parent company of Hulu and ABC News. The VMAs are honoring Dolly Parton this Sunday. CBS and MTV have announced that country star Kacey Musgraves will perform a tribute during the broadcast. The VMAs will air live on September 27th on CBS and MTV. Brian Clark, ABC News.
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15: 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Their fall hours, noon to 5, Monday through Saturday, closed on Sunday.
14: Well, good morning again, Nick. You know, I'm looking out the weather window right now, and much like yesterday morning, it looks like we have a beautiful morning on our hands, and I'm hoping this becomes another beautiful day out there.
8: It should. We are anticipating sunny skies throughout the day today with highs in the mid-60s. Maybe a little bit more cloud cover tonight, lows in the middle 50s. That cloud cover will start to break up Friday. Eventually, some sunshine in the afternoon, highs in the upper 60s. And that's going to be pretty much the same for the upcoming weekend. Sunny Saturday, upper 60s. Mixture of sun and clouds. Sunday, upper 60s. Monday, dry still, upper 60s for a high. And then the next chance of rain arriving Tuesday, Tuesday night, and Wednesday also some showers possible.
14: Okay, thanks for the heads up, Nick. And now moving on to your Door County local news. There was a vehicle versus e-bike accident in downtown Sturgeon Bay Monday morning. Shortly after 8 o'clock, a 22-year-old Brussels woman was westbound on her e-bike about to cross 3rd Avenue. At that time, a 52-year-old Sturgeon Bay woman was northbound on 3rd Avenue in her BMW X1 SUV, slowed to a stop at Michigan Street, preparing to turn right onto Michigan. The responding officer watched the surveillance video from a nearby gas station, and he saw the woman on the e-bike pull directly into the BMW's path before it struck her. She later told the responding officer that she is a caretaker and was following her client who took off on her, and she was trying to catch up. She says she made eye contact with the woman driving the BMW, but she still darted into the BMW's path. That section of 3rd Avenue was closed off for about 20 minutes while responders were on the scene. The bicyclist had suspected minor injury and was given an ambulance ride to the Door County Medical Center. The responding officer explained to the bicyclist the violations she made, but he said he would not issue her citations. Instead, he advised her to use the money saved to buy a helmet to wear while riding her e-bike. We were able to speak with Sturgeon Bay Mayor David Ward about some recent groundbreaking ceremonies on the city's east side. Earlier this month, there was the groundbreaking ceremony for a new affordable housing development called The Avenue near the intersection of 14th Ave and Georgia Street. The first phase of this project will be a three-story building with 39 units. Mayor Ward discussed how this project has taken some time and it involved the removal of many trees on the property.
16: Had some groundbreakings. The Avenue at 14th and Georgia. That's affordable housing, so the rents are tied to the income. I think we determined it's taken about 3 years to get that all together. It started back in 23. Sporal Development is doing the project. There were a lot of trees to remove down there. Most of those were cottonwood trees and not the favorites of people in the neighborhood.
14: Construction is now underway for this development, and Mayor Ward says they hope to move fast with that work.
16: We had a groundbreaking for phase one. You see a construction fence around the area and a lot of timber and debris that'll need to get cleaned out. He thinks he's going to be opening in the middle of 2027. Maybe it's possible, but it's aggressive. It's only about a 9-month build.
14: And earlier this week was the groundbreaking for the new cobblestone hotel on Egg Harbor Road. This project has also taken some time to move forward, but that work has now begun. Mayor Ward gives us an update.
16: The foundation work will be started right in front of Tall Pines Apartments. Unfortunately, the tall pine trees had to be removed if they were on the hotel property. This is about the first new hotel in Sturgeon Bay in about 20 years, and the groundbreaking was held on Monday. They're hoping to be open toward the end of next year, toward the end of 27.
14: The Neenah-based hotel chain will now build this four-story building, which will add 62 new hotel rooms to the city's east side, with financial incentives within the tax incremental district number 6. Recently, the Door County community came together to participate in the Walk to End Alzheimer's event based at Sturgeon Bay's Martin Park. Over 500 walkers participated in the event, which is expected to raise over $108,000. Those funds will help fund local support groups, educational resources, information and referral services, care and support, advocacy efforts, and the Alzheimer's Association's 24/7 helpline. Alzheimer's remains a leading cause of death in the U.S., affecting over 7 million Americans. Here in Door County alone, over 1,128 individuals, 65 or older, are living with dementia. Alzheimer's Association Wisconsin Chapter Director Dave Grams says that the incredible spirit and generosity shown at this year's Walk to End Alzheimer's in Sturgeon Bay was extraordinary and truly inspiring. For any help or information regarding this disease affecting millions across America, that 24/7 Alzheimer's Association helpline is 1-800-272-3900. Two branches of the Door County Library will be holding their monthly book club meetings this morning. First, at 10:30, the Egg Harbor branch will be discussing a New York Times bestseller and Washington Post Best Book of the Year. Community Relations Library Assistant Maggie Beam shares this month's featured book.
0: Join the Egg Harbor Library in discussing The Art Thief by Michael Finkel.
14: Then up on Washington Island, the Island Library's Adult Book Club meeting for September starts at 11 a.m. Maggie Beam has those details.
0: Join the Washington Island Library for their monthly book club for adults. The book for September will be The Bookwoman of Troublesome Creek by Kim Michael Richardson. The library will have several copies of the book available for checkout.
14: For more information on each book club meeting, you can call that library branch during open hours. For a listing of these and future book club meetings, you can monitor the calendar section of the Door County Library website. And we will be right back with more local news right after this message.
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14: And now your Door County local news continues. The Door County Board of Supervisors will hold its monthly meeting this morning at 9 o'clock in the county boardroom at the Government Center. Aside from the routine agenda items, the board will also consider approval of two donations to the County Health and Human Services Department, one donation of $5,232 from the Wisconsin Department of Children and Families is to help support the retention of foster parents, foster parent training, and improving normalcy opportunities for children in out-of-home care. The other donation of $10,200 is from the Christ Child Society of Door County to help provide back-to-school supplies for local families. The board will hear an update from the local UW Extension office, and they will discuss a possible lease for the county-owned building, which used to be the 4th Avenue Yonkers building. Time will be allowed for public comments, and again, it all starts at 9 o'clock this morning in the county boardroom at the Government Center. Becker's Healthcare is a national online resource for healthcare decision makers, and it's one of the fastest growing media platforms in the industry. They have just released their latest compilation of hospital reviews as they rank hospitals across the country in various topics, and Door County Medical Center was recognized as a hospital patients would recommend to their friends and family. There were 765 hospitals nationwide which earned this status. That's 9 fewer than the previous survey results, and 40 of those are in Wisconsin. Congratulations to the Door County Medical Center and its hardworking providers and staff on this outstanding recent recognition through the Becker's Hospital Review. The Door County Land Trust is celebrating its 40th anniversary with a special anniversary hike this afternoon in the Kangaroo Lake Nature Preserve, the organization's very first nature preserve. This hike will also be honoring Terry Cooper, who has spent decades with the Land Trust protecting some of the Door County's most important natural habitats, as there will be a dedication of a trail in her name. The hike and dedication event will run from 1 to 3 p.m. at the Nature Preserve. You'll be able to learn about the long-standing partnership between the Door County Land Trust and the Nature Conservancy as they work together to conserve the ecological integrity of the Kangaroo Lake watershed. This hike and trail dedication is free and open to the public, but they do ask you to register through the Land Trust website at doorcountylandtrust.org. Again, that all starts at 1 o'clock this afternoon at 7912 North Maple Road, just north of County Road E. And coming up later this morning, we will have today's WDOR Daily Talk Show. That will start at 10:25 a.m. Today on the talk show, our host Danny Allen will be speaking with a representative from the Ridges Sanctuary of Bailey's Harbor. They'll be here discussing what's been happening lately at the Ridges and some of their upcoming events, and they will be taking your calls and questions live on the air. That's the Ridges Sanctuary. They'll be our guest on today's upcoming WDOR Daily Talk Show, coming up at 10:25 later this morning. And we will be right back with today's funeral announcements right after this message from Door County Ace Hardware.
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14: And now, your WDOR local news continues with today's funeral report. Thomas M. Van Leeshout, age 94, formerly of Door County, passed away at his residence in Green Bay September 15th with family by his side. A mass of Christian burial will take place at 10:30 this morning at Holy Name of Mary Catholic Church in Maplewood. Officiating at the mass will be Reverend Bill Brunner. Military honors will be accorded following the mass, and cremation will take place following services, and an additional celebration of life will be held at a later date. Forbes Funeral Home is assisting the family of Thomas M. Van Leeshout, 94, formerly of Door County. Linda Spoody, age 67, of Sturgeon Bay, passed away peacefully September 11th, surrounded by her loving family. Visitation for Linda will be held tomorrow at Forbes Funeral Home from 3 p.m. until the time of the prayer service at 7 o'clock. Visitation will continue Saturday morning at St. Louis Catholic Church in Dykesville from 10 a.m. until the time of the Mass at 11. Officiating at the Mass will be Reverend Rex Palaya. Linda will be laid to rest at the Shrine of the Good Shepherd Mausoleum. Forbes Funeral Home is assisting the family of Linda Spoody, 67, of Sturgeon Bay. Beth Ellen Ferris, age 89, of Bailey's Harbor, passed away in the comfort of her home September 21st. Beth's life will be honored with a funeral service held at 1 p.m. this Saturday at the Sister Bay Moravian Church on Old Stage Road, with Reverend Carrie Krause officiating. She will be laid to rest in the church cemetery at 11 a.m. on Monday, September 28th. Visitation for friends and family will be at the church Saturday morning from 11:30 until 12:45 before that 1 p.m. service. Hewins Funeral Home is assisting the Ferris family with the arrangements. Again, that's the service for Beth Ellen Ferris, 89, of Bailey's Harbor. Erica Ann Marie May, age 83, of Sturgeon Bay, passed away September 21st at the Door County Medical Center. Visitation will be held on Wednesday, September 30th at Forbes Funeral Home from 4 to 6:30 p.m. A prayer service will be held at 6:30 to conclude the evening. Visitation will continue next week, Thursday, October 1st at Saints Peter and Paul Catholic Church and Institute from 10 a.m. until the time the Mass at 11. Officiating at the Mass will be the Reverend Douglas Leonard. Interment will take place at Bayside Cemetery. Again, that's in the recent passing of Erica Ann Marie May, age 83, of Sturgeon Bay. And Donald Foster Helm I, age 86, of Fish Creek, passed away Thursday, September 17th at the Door County Medical Center. A celebration of Donald's life will be held Saturday, November 7th at the Crest Pavilion in Egg Harbor.

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5: Currently here at WDOR, we have 49 degrees under a mostly clear sky, 11 before 8, and time for another check of sports. And with that check of sports, I'm Nick Olson. Bryce Tarang hit his 20th homer of the season. Christian Yelich, his 12th, as the Brewers evened up their series with Philadelphia, beating the Phillies last night 4-1. William Contreras also added a two-run single. Plenty of support for Logan Henderson. He allowed a run on 4 hits over 5 innings to improve to 11-3. 30th save for Trevor McGill. Brewers 99-59. They wrap up their 3-game series with the Phillies this evening. Coverage on 93.9 FM at WDOR beginning at 4:30. First pitch from Citizens Bank Park at 5:05. From the National League last night, Dodgers lost to the Padres 5-1. Brewers still have a 2-game lead over the Dodgers for the best record in the National League. That would have home field advantage coming along with that. By the way, the Dodgers and Padres meet again tonight in L.A. at 9:10. Green Bay Packers will play their first home game of the season tonight. Pack 1-1. The Atlanta Falcons come calling. They are 0-2. In regards to tonight's opponent, Atlanta turning to Michael Penix Jr. as their starting quarterback. Here's Packers head coach Matt LaFleur.
6: I think he's a quarterback that's gone in there and played really solid football. So I would bet that their offense is going to look a little bit different Thursday night. So it's going to be a great challenge for our defense.
5: And for linebacker Zaire Franklin, this will be his first regular season game at Lambeau in a Packers uniform.
7: Man, I can't wait. I know the fans is going to be overexcited. I know Lambeau is going to be a movie in there. Thursday night, got a great opponent coming in the building. Looking forward to leaving with a win.
5: Kickoff tonight from Titletown is at 7. Big Ten volleyball tonight, Oregon at Wisconsin. The Ducks ranked 20th. The Badgers are ranked 6th this week. First serve at the Fieldhouse at 7. On the prep schedule, cross country today: Gibraltar, Sevastopol, Southern Door, Sturgeon Bay, Algoma, Kewaunee, Luxembourg, Casco, all the area runners are at Michicot. Boys soccer: Sturgeon Bay at Gibraltar, Sevastopol, Algoma at Peshtigo, Providence Academy at Kewaunee, and Ripon at Luxembourg, Casco. Packer Land Conference volleyball tonight: Sevastopol at Northeastern Wisconsin Lutheran, Southern Door at Kewaunee, Sturgeon Bay at Gibraltar. Non-conference volleyball: Algoma at Sheboygan Christian. NEC volleyball: Little Chute at Luxembourg Casco, and in girls swimming, Marinette at Door County United. Slow pitch softball playoffs opened last night at Westside Field here in Sturgeon Bay. Blythe winning by forfeit over the Coast Guard. Door County Fire Company beat Hibbard's Creek 11-7. It was Kitties knocking off Gloria's 8-7. And the Greystone Castle Stone Rollers needed 4 innings to get past Sunrise 23-4. Next Wednesday's semifinal matchups feature at Door County Fire Company taking on Kitties at 6 p.m. Blythe will play Greystone Castle at 7, and then the winners meet next Wednesday night for the championship at 8:30. 50 degrees and a clear sky here at WDOR.

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1: From ABC News, I'm Sherry Preston. A nor'easter bearing down on the Northeast from the Carolinas up through Boston. A developing storm is expected to cause big problems this weekend. ABC's Whit Johnson is on the Jersey Shore.
2: Millions are bracing for the impact of this nor'easter. Strong winds, heavy rain, high surf that could last for days. Power outages are expected. And we've seen some coastal flooding in places like Ocean City, New Jersey. Some homes and businesses cut off. Other communities like Atlantic City, New Jersey, closing down the beaches, preventing people from going into the water and warning about those life-threatening rip currents. Officials worry conditions could only get worse into the weekend as a full moon is expected to boost the high tides for the entire East Coast.
1: A federal judge issuing a temporary restraining order restoring press access to CNN, MS Now, and Politico, the three news outlets President Trump tried to ban. Here's ABC's Mary Bruce.
3: This morning, a lawyer for the three media organizations calling this a, quote, strong ruling vindicating freedom of the press, due process, and the rule of law. This move is just temporary, however, allowing them to regain access while litigation proceeds.
1: But despite what that judge ruled, a CNN reporter was turned away at the White House today. A CNN photographer had their press pass confiscated. Politico says it was also turned away. First of its kind AI breach.
4: Just hours after the leaders of OpenAI and Anthropic made a plea to the United Nations for global cooperation to rein in AI, we learned about a concerning new incident. An AI agent did not follow human directions and hacked into Australia's health department website in the first known case of an AI hack on a government-run site.
1: ABC's Elizabeth Schulze. Amid much talk about AI in both the U.S. and China, tech moguls like Mark Zuckerberg and Jeff Bezos are expected to attend a state dinner at the White House tonight honoring Chinese President Xi Jinping. You're listening to ABC News.
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1: The NYPD continuing to investigate cases of people seen crawling out from under the subways.
6: And sources say that there are now more than 20 cases. They've been tracking the getaway cars and identified the patterns tied to these people. And sources believe that those suspected Venezuelan nationals are looking for valuables underground. We also just learned that this is likely not related to the visit of Israeli Prime Minister Benjamin Netanyahu.
1: ABC's Shante Lanz in New York on people coming up from the sewers. Details are emerging surrounding the killings of an Oklahoma teenager whose 11-year-old sister is charged with the crime. ABC's Jim Ryan.
7: Police say home security cameras were turned off about an hour before a 15-year-old boy in Edmond, Oklahoma, got home from school. And an elaborate story about burglars and a break-in was concocted to explain how he was shot to death. The suspect is the victim's 11-year-old sister.
8: In the state of Oklahoma, when someone is under the age of 13, they cannot be charged as an adult with a felony.
7: Says attorney Ed Blau, who's not connected with the case. Police say the victim was mentally and physically disabled, that his sister was jealous of the attention he received. Jim Ryan, ABC News.
1: Starbucks says it will close 250 American stores later this week. The company not saying which stores are shutting down or how many of them are unionized. More than 700 Starbucks stores have voted to unionize, even though the company does not support that and has yet to reach any labor agreements with them. Sherry Preston, ABC News.
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11: 5 after 8, 50 degrees with a sunny sky here at WDOR. 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
11: Sunny skies today, highs in the mid-60s. Winds out of the southeast at 5 to 10. Cloudy tonight. Lows in the middle 50s. A light and variable wind. Partly cloudy start to Friday, then clearing. Highs in the upper 60s. Light and variable winds shifting to the southeast, increasing a bit tomorrow afternoon. Tomorrow night, mostly clear. Low near 50. Winds out of the southeast at 5 to 10. Saturday, sunny. High in the upper 60s. Southeast winds at 5 to 10. Sunday, partly cloudy, highs in the upper 60s. Next chance for rain arrives at Tuesday night. Showers could linger into Wednesday. 52 and sunny at WDOR. 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
14: 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In Washington, D.C., Congressman Tiffany voted for tax cuts for the ultra-rich and against tax cuts for working families. In Congress, Tiffany voted for cuts to Social Security services and Medicare. Tiffany even voted to give data center operators a $68 billion tax cut while electric bills went up. 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Crowley has three daughters and a bipartisan approach to getting things done. So what plan is better for you? Congressman Tiffany's extreme agenda or David Crowley's plan to focus on the basics? Paid for by Protect Our Wisconsin.
11: 52 degrees, a sunny sky here at WDOR. It is 8 after 8, time for the Titletown Report, brought to you by Door Peninsula Winery. Bill Scott reports right after this.
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17: The Packers put their 1-1 record on the line in the home opener tonight against Atlanta. They'll go into the game with more offensive line issues after Zach Bacobelli suffered a season-ending PCL injury last week. Things got so bad that when Jacob Monk entered the blue tent on the sidelines with an injury, the Packers were down to four offensive linemen. Offensive coordinator Adam Stenovich.
18: I was actually talking with some of the D-line coaches, and I'm like, we got to find some D-linemen, I think, that could get in there, some backup guys that could get in there and help us out. So, unfortunately, this isn't a good week to kind of explore that, but we're going to be looking at some different options.
17: Had Monk not been able to return, the Packers were ready to use tight end Tucker Kraft.
18: You watched the Minnesota game, he was pass blocking a lot, so he has plenty of experience doing that, but obviously not something you want to live in.
17: I'll have more after this.
19: When you you take your first bite of that cheese curd delight that's a soybean.
20: We know you're trying not to recreate that Lady and the Tramp moment with that cheese curd, but this is your sign. 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
19: When it's crispy outside and it's melty inside, that's a soybean.
20: That perfect squeak, it starts with Wisconsin soybeans. 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In that golden fry, soy oil helps make it crispy, craveable, and impossible to ignore.
19: So when you grab one more curd and you know it's absurd, that's a soybean.
20: Wisconsin soybeans, behind the bite, behind the crunch, behind the craving. Visit wisoybean.org. You know you want to.
17: Packers dead last in the NFL in penalties after 2 weeks. They're hoping things start to improve this week. Safety Evan Williams.
21: It just starts with everybody taking accountability, right? Like everybody doing their 1/11th in any given play. Yeah, just having the, you know, the mental fortitude to, you know, understand situations, know your job, know the snap count, know all of that, just so that we're not putting ourselves in situations where we're behind the chains and, you know, starting in bad situations.
17: I'm Bill Scott. I'll have game reaction from Titletown tomorrow on the Wisconsin Radio Network.
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22: David Crowley thinks he can be governor, but he made a mess as Milwaukee County executive. Crowley failed to renew the county health plan. Here's what the press had to say.
23: Milwaukee County's healthcare debacle, health insurance for thousands of employees and families lapsing without notice.
24: County Executive David Crowley sent out a statement saying mistakes were made.
25: The county still needs to get answers about what the heck happened.
22: But when reporters asked David Crowley,
25: "Do you know what went wrong here?"
22: 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David Crowley, incompetent, unprepared, unfit to be governor. 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

0: Natalie Merchant on WDOR, Los Lonely Boys before that, 52, and mostly sunny at 18 after 8.
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0: And here's what's on the WDOR Community Bulletin Board for Thursday, September 24th. The Climate Change Coalition of Door County will be holding a community tree planting that's today at Newport State Park, running from 9 until 11 a.m. Sturgeon Bay Farmers Market Saturday, that's on 3rd Avenue, downtown Sturgeon Bay, running from 8 until noon. The St. Vincent de Paul Society of Algoma's Walk for the Poor, Saturday at 9, meet at the St. Vincent de Paul store on 3rd Street. An electronic recycling event will be held in Sister Bay Saturday, sponsored by Door of Life Church. Recycle anything with a plug. There could be a fee for certain items, though. The event will be held at the old Shopko parking lot from 9 until noon. The Bremer Park Zoo Zubilee is Saturday in Kewaunee from 9 until 3. Admission is free with activities for the entire family. The last Friends of the Anapee State Trail bike ride of the season will be held Saturday morning at 10:30. It'll begin at County C in the parking lot in Kewaunee County, head to Bremer Park for lunch and back to the County C lot. It'll run a total of 12.4 miles. The Hispanic Heritage Month celebration will be held Saturday at the fairgrounds in Sturgeon Bay. There'll be food and refreshments, live music, and fun for the entire family. That runs from 2 until 7. And the Egg Harbor Historical Society presents the history of Egg Harbor baseball. That'll be Sunday from 4 until 6 p.m. at the Crest Pavilion. Current and former players will share stories and memorabilia. There'll be an opening presentation by historian Giz Herbst. 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If you'd like an item placed on the bulletin board, call or write WDOR, Sturgeon Bay, Wisconsin, 54235. 53 degrees. We have sunshine here at WDOR. Sunny today with highs in the mid-60s expected.
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0: It is the Beach Boys on WDOR, 53 degrees with a sunny sky here at the broadcast studios. 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Brewers and Phillies rubber game of that three-game series. Final road game of the regular season for the Brewers. That's coming up later today on 93.9 FM at WDOR.
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2: What follows is an important question from Milwaukee County Judge David Borowski.
3: Why is the Sheriff's Department handing laptops or iPads to defendants?
2: There's only one reason, and that's David Crowley. David Crowley gave tablets to every inmate in Milwaukee County, regardless of their crime. And what happened next? A domestic abuser used a county-issued tablet to contact and threaten his victim more than 1,500 times. A triple murder suspect used one to intimidate a witness. Another inmate accessed child pornography. And who signed off on the program? David Crowley. Not once. Twice. David Crowley even authorized the program again in 2025.
3: It's preposterous.
4: He's right. I'm Tom Tiffany, and as governor, I will protect victims and not give violent criminals the tools to harass them.
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0: 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We're at 54 degrees with a sunny sky. About 17 minutes until 9.
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1: Marvin Gaye on WDOR, Hall & Oates before that. 54 with sunshine here at the broadcast studios. Sunny today, mid-60s for a high. 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We'll do that after ABC News at 9:05.

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1: From ABC News, I'm Sherry Preston. Despite a ruling by a federal judge restoring access to the news outlets that President Trump once banned from the White House has turned away reporters from those organizations this morning. ABC's Hannah Batah has more on the judge's overnight decision.
2: A judge has ordered the Trump administration to reinstate the access for CNN, MS Now, and Politico. In a hearing Wednesday with both sides, he suggested the administration had not made a solid legal case for its ban.
1: The judge's temporary restraining order was supposed to have been in effect for 14 days as the White House moved to appeal. Venezuela's acting president, Dulcy Rodriguez, is delivering her first address to the UN General Assembly since coming to power after the U.S. capture of the former Venezuelan President Nicolas Maduro. Israeli Prime Minister Benjamin Netanyahu to address the UN this afternoon. The new acting Secretary of the Navy confirms 8 sailors on the USS Lincoln tried to take their own lives through their long deployment because of the Iran war. Here's ABC's Jay O'Brien.
3: The Lincoln strike group, which includes several ships and thousands of sailors and other service members, was at sea for more than 8 months, prompting concerns about mental health on board. At the time, Secretary Pete Hegseth downplayed those worries, saying the situation had been misrepresented. And when President Trump was asked about the long deployment, he said it, quote, had not gone on nearly long enough. The Lincoln strike group left the Middle East late last month, but still hasn't returned home to California yet. It's now entering its 10th month deployed.
1: Nor'easter moving in. ABC's Trish Hartman along the Jersey Shore.
4: I just got off the phone with Atlanta County public safety officials, and they say their main concern at this point are these high winds that we're experiencing right now and for the next couple of days. We're looking at 6 to 12 foot waves right now and over the coming days as these winds continue to pummel the Jersey Shore.
1: Checking the markets, the Dow is down 159 points, S&P down 24. 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
1: Fewer people applied for unemployment benefits last week, according to the Labor Department.
9: Weekly unemployment claims are seen as an indicator of layoff activity, and after hitting a 2026 high of 225,000 in June, they've been on a long-term decline. 2 weeks ago, the number dropped back below 200,000 filings. Last week, it fell again to 197,000.
1: That's ABC's Jim Ryan. So far this year, employers have been adding an average of 800,000 jobs a month. Decades after the Tylenol murders, there is a new development. ABC News Chief Investigative Correspondent Aaron Katursky reports.
10: A possible DNA breakthrough. Police in Idaho have now identified a mystery man who killed himself with cyanide in a Boise church 2 months after the Tylenol murders as Dr. Matthew Francis Betkowski, a chemist with mental illness. Years after he killed himself, police identified Betkowski through DNA and then searched what his family had of his possessions. Authorities say they found a map of Chicago and a bottle of homemade cyanide.
1: While he's not a formal suspect, officials are trying to figure out if he ever did, in fact, visit Chicago. Now on to something you had no idea you needed until today. That song is about French fries, particularly a girlfriend stealing them. Part of a 6-song album put out by Wendy's called Songs to Listen to in the Wendy's Parking Lot. Available wherever you stream your music. Sounds great with a Frosty. Sherry Preston, ABC News.
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12: 5 after 9, we're at 56 degrees. We do have a sunny sky here at WDOR. Check out the forecast next. 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
12: Sunny skies throughout the day today. Highs in the mid-60s. Winds out of the southeast at 5 to 10. Cloudy tonight. Lows in the mid-50s. Winds light and variable. Friday, partly cloudy skies to start, then clearing. Highs in the upper 60s. Light and variable winds shifting to the southeast. Clear tomorrow night. Low near 50 for the weekend. Sunny Saturday. Upper 60s. Partly cloudy in upper 60s. For Sunday. Some of the current readings on the peninsula: 59 at Egg Harbor and Jacksonport, 60 in Sister Bay, 56 and sunny here at WDOR. 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

0: 16 after 9. Currently here at WDOR, we have 59 degrees under a sunny sky.
1: David Crowley thinks he can be governor, but he made a mess as Milwaukee County executive. Crowley failed to renew the county health plan. Here's what the press had to say.
2: Milwaukee County's healthcare debacle, health insurance for thousands of employees and families lapsing without notice.
3: County Executive David Crowley sent out a statement saying mistakes were made.
4: The county still needs to get answers about what the heck happened.
1: But when reporters asked David Crowley,
4: "Do you know what went wrong here?"
1: Crowley shook his head and walked away. If that wasn't enough, Crowley mismanaged the county budget so badly he gave residents their largest property tax hike in 15 years. He nearly doubled the sales tax and slashed funding for health and transit services for citizens in need. David Crowley, incompetent, unprepared, unfit to be governor. Paid for by Right Direction Wisconsin PAC, not authorized by any candidate or candidate's agent or committee.
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0: 28 after 9, we're at 61 degrees under a sunny sky here at WDOR. Forecast calling for sunshine today, highs in the mid-60s. Brewers and Phillies wrap up their three-game series in Philadelphia later today. 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Bill Scott in with a check of sports in 1 minute.
1: David Crowley thinks he can be governor, but he made a mess as Milwaukee County executive. Crowley failed to renew the county health plan. Here's what the press had to say.
2: Milwaukee County's healthcare debacle, health insurance for thousands of employees and families lapsing without notice.
3: County Executive David Crowley sent out a statement saying mistakes were made.
4: The county still needs to get answers about what the heck happened.
1: But when reporters asked David Crowley,
4: "Do you know what went wrong here?"
1: Crowley shook his head and walked away. If that wasn't enough, Crowley mismanaged the county budget so badly he gave residents their largest property tax hike in 15 years. He nearly doubled the sales tax and slashed funding for health and transit services for citizens in need. David Crowley, incompetent, unprepared, unfit to be governor. Paid for by Right Direction Wisconsin PAC, not authorized by any candidate or candidate's agent or committee.
5: Logan Henderson pitching five innings for his 11th win of the season, 4-1 over the Phillies last night. I'm Bill Scott with Sports. Henderson on what stands out about his improvement for the Brewers this season.
6: Being available the back half of the season was certainly the number one priority, just being able to post every, you know, fifth or seventh day, whatever it is. And then just being able to execute. You know, I think, like, the cutter took a great step in the right direction tonight. You know, I got almost took one off the face, but, you know, that was a good swing, and felt really good about that. Also threw some great sweepers. So, you know, I don't know that I had the command with that last year.
5: Bryce Terang and Christian Yelich clubbed solo homers. Terang is 20th, Yelich is 12th of the season. The Brewers' magic number to clinch home field advantage throughout the playoffs now down to 3. Final game of the series in Philly tonight. Packers play their home opener tonight, a matchup against 0-2 Atlanta at Lambeau Field. The Falcons do get their starting quarterback, Michael Penix Jr., back for the first time this season.
7: I mean, I think he's a quarterback that's gone in there and played really solid football. So I would bet that their offense is going to look a little bit different Thursday night. So it's going to be a great challenge for our defense.
5: That's Matt LaFleur. The Packers are favored, but they're banged up too, missing a handful of starters already. Quarterback Jordan Love says that does not change expectations, though.
8: I don't change my expectations at all. You know, I expect those guys to go out there and put their best foot forward. You know, give me time to be able to go out there and try and dice the defense up. You know, that's the expectations, whoever's out there. So nothing changes. You know, game plan wise, I think we'll look at some things to maybe help some areas. But for me, the expectations are those guys are going to go out there and do their job.
5: Michigan's favored to win the Big Ten Men's Hockey Championship this season. Big Ten coaches in their preseason poll selecting the Wolverines in front of Michigan State and number 3, Wisconsin. The 16th President Cup tees off at Medina Country Club this morning. The Americans looking to capture their 11th straight title. Bill Scott, Wisconsin Radio Network.
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0: Paul McCartney and Wings. 24 minutes until we hit 10 o'clock. We're at 61 degrees with sunshine here at the broadcast studios.
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0: About 10 minutes until we hit the top of the hour, 10 o'clock. We are currently looking at sunshine, 62 degrees, sunny today, mid-60s for a high. Check out the forecast coming up after ABC News at 10:05. Local news and sports following that. Then the WDOR Daily Talk Show, and it is expected to be the Ridge's Sanctuary, has a topic on the talk show today. 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
1: What follows is an important question from Milwaukee County Judge David Borowski.
2: Why is the Sheriff's Department handing laptops or iPads to defendants?
1: There's only one reason, and that's David Crowley. David Crowley gave tablets to every inmate in Milwaukee County, regardless of their crime. And what happened next? A domestic abuser used a county-issued tablet to contact and threaten his victim more than 1,500 times. A triple murder suspect used one to intimidate a witness. Another inmate accessed child pornography. And who signed off on the program? David Crowley. Not once. Twice. David Crowley even authorized the program again in 2025.
2: It's preposterous.
3: He's right. I'm Tom Tiffany, and as governor, I will protect victims and not give violent criminals the tools to harass them.
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5: 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Next week we're playing with yellow-colored cards. No purchase is necessary. The cards are free, but you must be at least 18 years of age to play. The first winner to completely fill their card and call in is the prime winner. Up to two additional winners then have 10 minutes to call in and claim a prize. Prizes include a $20 certificate from the Piggly Wiggly, a $20 certificate from Gandu Petroleum, and a certificate for a 16-inch pizza from Sonny's Italian Kitchen and Pizzeria. Monday Bingo is brought to you by Dortran, your doorway to mobility.
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2: From ABC News, I'm Sherry Preston. The legal battle in Washington over White House access continues. A federal judge overnight issued a temporary restraining order ordering the West Wing to restore access to the White House to CNN, Politico, and MS Now. Only when reporters from those outlets tried to get in this morning, they were still banned. Now the judge in the case has ordered the government to respond to his ruling by 12:30 Eastern time this afternoon. At the White House, Chinese leader Xi Jinping, during his state visit, says China will send two pandas to the Atlanta Zoo, calling them an envoy of friendship. On Capitol Hill, several members of the Senate Armed Services Committee say they are concerned by a letter stating eight service members on the USS Abraham Lincoln tried to take their own lives during their recent record-long deployment.
3: In a letter to Congress, the acting Secretary of the Navy confirms that eight sailors attached to the USS Lincoln Carrier Strike Group attempted suicide since the beginning of their long deployment tied to the Iran war. A Navy official says that's consistent with lengthy deployments. The letter was sent to Senator Kirsten Gillibrand and first obtained by CNN.
2: That's ABC's Jay O'Brien. We've learned of the first case of an AI model hacking a government website. Here's ABC's Elizabeth Schulze.
4: An alarming revelation from Australia's Prime Minister.
5: I want to update Australians on an incident in which an artificial intelligence agent has infiltrated an Australian government website.
4: The incident occurred in June when a rogue OpenAI agent hacked into the site, gaining unauthorized access to public and non-public files.
5: This situation is obviously unacceptable.
2: Millions bracing for the impact of a nor'easter.
6: All along the East Coast for hundreds of miles, we're seeing these massive waves up to 12 feet in some places, and they're as high as 20 feet offshore.
2: The coastal threat stretches from North Carolina's Outer Banks up to New England, raising major concerns about flooding and beach erosion. That's ABC's Whit Johnson. This is ABC News.
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2: An 11-year-old girl in Oklahoma is accused of shooting and killing her own 15-year-old brother.
9: Court documents suggest that the girl was embarrassed by her brother's physical and mental disabilities and jealous of the attention he received from their parents. Now that she's admitted to killing her brother,
10: she can be held up until she's 19 years of age,
9: says legal observer Ed Blau.
10: She will likely be in custody for a decent portion of the rehabilitation process.
9: A process undertaken in the juvenile rather than the adult legal system. Jim Ryan, ABC News.
2: An FDA advisory panel approving a new blood test to detect multiple kinds of cancer.
11: One test patient says though she had no symptoms, the blood test detected her pancreatic cancer. Further tests then revealed a tumor.
12: If it weren't for the Galleri test, in a year or two, wouldn't be able to say what I'm saying right now. Early detection is the only answer.
11: Doctors say this test could warn patients of the potential presence of cancers that would otherwise be hard to detect, like stomach and colorectal cancers.
2: ABC's Andrea Fuji. The test is designed to be used in conjunction with other medical tests. Fall colors are expected to be especially bright this year in the Northeast.
13: I mean, if we're going to make it a fall football analogy, definitely a season that's going to make the playoffs, maybe having a deep run. It's going to be a really nice year.
2: Foliage forecaster Jim Salgi, the last 2 years bright conditions made the trees in places like Vermont and New Hampshire rather dull because it was a drought. I'm Sherry Preston, ABC News.
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15: 5 after 10, we are currently under sunny skies at 62 degrees. 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
15: WDOR forecast calling for sunny skies throughout the day today with highs in the mid-60s, cloudy at tonight, lows in the middle 50s. Partly cloudy start to Friday, then clearing, highs in the upper 60s. Weekend seems to be quiet. Saturday, sunny, upper 60s. Partly cloudy Sunday, upper 60s. Next chance for rain Tuesday night and Wednesday. 62 and sunny at weather at WDOR, where weather is brought to you by Wolf Brothers. 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
17: 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So what plan is better for you? 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
18: And now, your WDOR local news. There was a vehicle versus e-bike accident in downtown Sturgeon Bay Monday morning. Shortly after 8 o'clock, a 22-year-old Brussels woman was westbound on her e-bike about to cross 3rd Avenue. At that time, a 52-year-old Sturgeon Bay woman was northbound on 3rd Avenue in her BMW X1 SUV, slowed to a stop at Michigan Street, preparing to turn right onto Michigan. The responding officer watched the surveillance video from a nearby gas station, and he saw the woman on the e-bike pull directly into the BMW's path before it struck her. She later told the responding officer that she is a caretaker and was following her client who took off on her, and she was trying to catch up. She says she made eye contact with the woman driving the BMW, but she still darted into the BMW's path. That section of 3rd Avenue was closed off for about 20 minutes while responders were on the scene. The bicyclist had suspected minor injury and was given an ambulance ride to the Door County Medical Center. The responding officer explained to the bicyclist the violations she made, but he said he would not issue her citations. Instead, he advised her to use the money saved to buy a helmet to wear while riding her e-bike. The UW-Oshkosh Environmental Research and Innovation Center has been conducting its groundwater study here in Door County every fall since 2019. Their goal is to provide education about the importance of testing your well water while also adding to a database of groundwater quality here in Door County. The 2026 test parameters include the study of total coliforms and nitrates for the discounted rate of $30 for the first 300 registrants. Any registrants after the first 300 will pay $45. Registrants will also have the option of testing for arsenic or to do cumulative tests for pH, hardness, alkalinity, and iron for an additional $25. Once you are signed up and payment is received, you will be sent your sample kits in the mail. You must register by October 9th and then have your water samples dropped off October 23rd or 24th. For more information or to sign up, you can call Jackie Behrens at 920-424-3148. We were able to speak with Sturgeon Bay Mayor David Ward about some recent groundbreaking ceremonies on the city's east side. Earlier this month, there was the groundbreaking ceremony for a new affordable housing development called The Avenue near the intersection of 14th Ave and Georgia Street. The first phase of this project will be a three-story building with 39 units. Mayor Ward discussed how this project has taken some time and it involved the removal of many trees on that property.
19: Had some groundbreakings. The Avenue at 14th and Georgia. That's affordable housing, so the rents are tied to the income. I think we determined it's taken about 3 years to get that all together. It started back in 23. Sporal Development is doing the project. There were a lot of trees to remove down there. Most of those were cottonwood trees and not the favorites of people in the neighborhood.
18: Construction is now underway for this development, and Mayor Ward says they hope to move fast with that work.
19: We had a groundbreaking for phase one. You'll see a construction fence around the area and a lot of timber and debris that'll need to get cleaned out. He thinks he's going to be opening in middle of 2027. Maybe it's possible, but it's aggressive. It's only about a 9-month build.
18: And earlier this week was the groundbreaking for the new cobblestone hotel on Egg Harbor Road. This project has also taken some time to move forward, but that work has now begun. Mayor Ward gives us an update.
19: The foundation work will be started. They're right in front of Tall Pines Apartments. Unfortunately, the tall pine trees had to be removed. They were on the hotel property. This is about the first new hotel in Sturgeon Bay in about 20 years. And the groundbreaking was held on Monday. They're hoping to be open toward the end of next year, toward the end of 27.
18: The Neenah-based hotel chain will now build this four-story building, which will add 62 new hotel rooms to the city's east side, with financial incentives within the tax incremental district number 6. Recently, the Door County community came together to participate in the Walk to End Alzheimer's event based at Sturgeon Bay's Martin Park. Over 500 walkers participated in the event, which is expected to raise over $108,000. Those funds will help fund local support groups, educational resources, information and referral services, care and support, advocacy efforts, and the Alzheimer's Association's 24/7 helpline. Alzheimer's remains a leading cause of death in the U.S., affecting over 7 million Americans. Here in Door County alone, over 1,128 individuals 65 or older are living with dementia. Alzheimer's Association Wisconsin Chapter Director Dave Grahams says that the incredible spirit and generosity shown at this year's Walk to End Alzheimer's in Sturgeon Bay was extraordinary and truly inspiring. For any help or information regarding this disease affecting millions across America, that 24/7 Alzheimer's Association helpline is 1-800-272-3900. Two branches of the Door County Library will be holding their monthly book club meetings this morning. First, at 10:30 this morning, the Egg Harbor branch will be discussing a New York Times bestseller and Washington Post best book of the year. Community Relations Library Assistant Maggie Beam shares this month's featured book.
20: Join the Egg Harbor Library in discussing The Art Thief by Michael Finkel.
18: Then up on Washington Island, the Island Library's Adult Book Club meeting for September starts at 11 o'clock. Maggie Beam has those details.
20: Join the Washington Island Library for their monthly book club for adults. The book for September will be The Bookwoman of Troublesome Creek by Kim Michael Richardson. The library will have several copies of the book available for checkout.
18: For more information on each book club meeting, you can call that library branch during open hours. For a listing of these and future book club meetings, you can monitor the calendar section of the Door County Library website. Becker's Healthcare is a national online resource for healthcare decision makers, and it's one of the fastest growing media platforms in the industry. They have just released their latest compilation of hospital reviews as they rank hospitals across the country in various topics, and the Door County Medical Center was recognized as a hospital patients would recommend to their friends and family. There were 765 hospitals nationwide which earned this status. That's 9 fewer than the previous survey results, and 40 of those are in Wisconsin. Congratulations to the Door County Medical Center and its hardworking providers and staff on this outstanding recent recognition through the Becker's Hospital Review. The Door County Land Trust is celebrating its 40th anniversary with a special anniversary hike this afternoon in the Kangaroo Lake Nature Preserve, the organization's very first nature preserve. This hike will also be honoring Terry Cooper, who has spent decades with the Land Trust protecting some of Door County's most important natural habitats, as there will be a dedication of a trail in her name. The hike and dedication event will run from 1 to 3 p.m. at the Nature Preserve. You'll be able to learn about the long-standing partnership between the Door County Land Trust and the Nature Conservancy as they work together to conserve the ecological integrity of the Kangaroo Lake watershed. This hike and trail dedication is free and open to the public, but they do ask you to register through the Land Trust website at doorcountylandtrust.org. Again, that all starts at 1 o'clock this afternoon. That's at 7912 North Maple Road, just north of County Road E. And coming up in just a few moments here on WDOR, we will have today's talk show. Today on the talk show, our host Danny Allen will be speaking with a representative from the Ridges Sanctuary in Bailey's Harbor. They'll be here discussing what's been happening lately up at the Ridges and some of their upcoming events, and they will be taking your calls and questions live on the air. Again, that's the Ridges Sanctuary. They'll be our guest on today's upcoming WDOR Daily Talk Show. And now we move on to today's funeral listing. Thomas M. Van Lieshout, age 94, formerly of Door County, passed away at his residence in Green Bay September 15th with family by his side. A mass of Christian burial will take place at 10:30 this morning at Holy Name of Mary Catholic Church in Maplewood. Officiating at the mass will be Reverend Bill Brunner. Military honors will be accorded following the mass. Cremation will take place following the service, and an additional celebration of Tom's life will be held at a later date. Again, that's today's service for Thomas M. Van Lieshout, 94, formerly of Door County. Linda Spoody, age 67, of Sturgeon Bay, passed away peacefully on September 11th, surrounded by her loving family. Visitation for Linda will be held tomorrow at Forbes Funeral Home from 3 p.m. until the time of the prayer service at 7 o'clock. Visitation will continue Saturday morning at St. Louis Catholic Church in Dykesville from 10 a.m. until the time of the Mass at 11. Officiating at the Mass of Christian Burial will be Reverend Rex Palaya. Linda will be laid to rest in the shrine of the Good Shepherd Mausoleum. Again, that's in the recent passing of Linda Spoody, 67, of Sturgeon Bay. Barbara Ann Mitten, age 76, passed away peacefully back on October 27th of 2019 after a long and courageous battle against Parkinson's disease. A Mass of Christian Burial will be prayed this Saturday morning at 11 o'clock at Stella Maris Parish Fish Creek site with Father Jerry Pastors as celebrant. The burial will be at Blossomburg Cemetery in Peninsula State Park. Visitation for family and friends will be from 10 a.m. to 10:45. Again, that's this Saturday morning, and that's in the passing of Barbara Ann Mitten, age 76. Beth Ellen Ferris, age 89, of Bailey's Harbor, passed away on September 21st. Beth's life will be honored with a funeral service at 1 p.m. this Saturday at the Sister Bay Moravian Church with Reverend Carrie Krause officiating. She will be laid to rest in the church cemetery at 11 a.m. this coming Monday. Visitation for friends and family will be at the church Saturday from 11:30 a.m. until 12:45 before that 1 p.m. service. Again, that's the service for Beth Ellen Ferris, 89, of Bailey's Harbor. Erica Ann Marie May, age 83, of Sturgeon Bay, passed away on September 21st at the Door County Medical Center. Visitation will be held this coming Wednesday at Forbes Funeral Home from 4 p.m. until 6:30. A prayer service will be held at 6:30 to conclude the evening. Visitation will continue next week Thursday at St. Peter and Paul Catholic Church and Institute from 10 a.m. until the time of the Mass at 11. Officiating at the Mass of Christian Burial will be Reverend Douglas Leonhardt. Interment will take place at Bayside Cemetery. Again, that's in the recent passing of Erica Ann Marie May, 83, of Sturgeon Bay. And Donald Foster Helm I, age 86, of Fish Creek, passed away Thursday, September 17th at the Door County Medical Center. A celebration of Donald's life will be held Saturday, November 7th at the Crest Pavilion in Egg Harbor. Friends and family are invited to gather beginning at 3 p.m. The service will begin at 4 p.m. That will be followed by a reception with light refreshments. Casperson Funeral Home is assisting the Helm family. Again, that's in the recent passing of Donald Foster Helm I, age 86, of Fish Creek. And moving on to Kewaunee County, Anthony J. DeJardin Jr., Tony DeJardin, age 85, of Dykesville, passed away at home Tuesday, September 22nd. The family is planning a celebration of life for October 9th from 4 to 7 p.m. at the Country Bible Church with a prayer service at 6:30 p.m. McMahon's Funeral Home in Luxembourg is assisting the family with the arrangements. Again, that's in the recent passing of Anthony Tony J. DeJardin Jr., age 85, of Dykesville. And this has been your Thursday mid-morning edition of WDOR Local News with Paul Wanish reporting. 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
15: 62 and sunny at WDOR, 23 after 10, time for sports, brought to you this morning by Door County Overhead Door in Sturgeon Bay.
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15: Good morning, Miss Sports on WDOR. I'm Nick Olson. Brewers even their series with the Phillies, winning in Philadelphia last night 4-1. Bryce Terang hit his 20th homer. That came in the first inning. Christian Yelich, a solo shot in the second, his 12th. That put the Brewers up 2-0. William Contreras delivering a two-run single in the third, and that was it for the scoring in the entire contest. Terang finishing with two hits in support of Logan Henderson. He allowed a run on four hits over five innings, improving to 11-3. 30th save for Trevor Bigill, who tossed a perfect ninth. Brewers are 99-59. They wrap up their series with the Phillies. This evening, coverage on 93.9 FM at WDOR beginning at 4:30. First pitch from Citizens Bank Park at 5:05. From the National League last night, the Dodgers fell to the Padres. San Diego a 5-1 win. Brewers have a two-game lead over the Dodgers for the best record in the National League. Dodgers and Padres playing tonight at 9:10 at Chavez Ravine. Green Bay Packers will play their first home game of the season tonight. 1-1 Pack hosting the 0-2 Falcons. Head coach Matt LaFleur's team has had an issue with penalties over the first two games, as they have been flagged 26 times for 231 yards.
4: For me, it comes down to the pre-snap stuff. That's focus and concentration, and those are inexcusable. There are a couple silly post-snap penalties that are unacceptable, and we address them, and we show it in the team meeting, and I'm going to chalk it up to two young players, and hopefully they'll learn from it. They need to learn from it.
15: Kickoff tonight at Lambeau, right around 7. Big Ten volleyball tonight. 20th-ranked Oregon at 6th-ranked Wisconsin. 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Packerland Conference volleyball tonight, Sturgeon Bay at Gibraltar. 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Girls swimming, Marinette at Door County United. 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Greystone Stone Rollers 23-4 over Sunrise. That game lasting four innings. Home runs for Greystone, Ryan Lauscher, Trent Moss, Brandon Konjerski, and Patrick Hayes. So that'll set up the semifinal round. That'll be next Wednesday at Westside Field. Fire Company takes on Kitties at 6. Blythe plays at Greystone at 7. 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
6: 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A huge shout-out to all of the generous sponsors and premier sponsor, Gloria's Authentic Mexican Restaurant, for helping make this event possible.
15: 62 degrees with a sunny sky here at WDOR. It's 28 after 10, time for the WDOR Daily Talk Show. And with that, here's Danny Allen.
7: Thanks a lot, Nick. Welcome to today's WDOR Talk Show, Ridges Sanctuary Day, the Ridges Sanctuary in Bailey's Harbor. And today, Tony Kajonas, the Ridges Director of Research in studio. Thanks for coming in.
8: Well, thanks for having us, Danny. Really appreciate it.
7: And we'll get talking mainly about citizen science, some opportunities available at the Ridges, and an event you held recently with a citizen science symposium.
8: That sounds very, very good. I actually did a little bit of homework, Danny, for this. I have a good definition for us for the citizen science or community science or participatory science or volunteer science, a lot of different names for these activities. And the definition, I think, really worked out well for us. Is the public participation and collaboration in scientific research. And that was from a source, but I think that fits very well with what we're trying to get across with our volunteer science activities.
7: It's funny because I was kind of thinking about, well, what kind of questions am I going to ask Tony today? And that was actually going to be my first question of how would you define citizen science? So you it's like you read my mind.
8: Oh, boy, one of us should be scared then, Danny, with that deal. So, but no, it's really a broad-ranging group of people really around the world that just like to be participating in science and helping out researchers, but they themselves are researchers. And I really try to get that across to our folks that help us out, that they are doing the science, and anybody can do it. And cripes, we've got people ranging in ages from 6 until, I don't even want to ask, but I think she's over 90, working with our volunteer science program.
7: And it's interesting to think about it, because most of us would think, well, that's a job for somebody that has a degree in that or has a background in that. But this is really the way science was done for centuries before we had all these fancy plaques on our walls and papers in cases and things like that.
8: Oh, you're exactly right on that, Danny. And a very famous physicist by the name of Leon Lederman, a number of years ago, as a quote from him, and I'm not going to get it exactly right, but mention the fact that all people are born artists and scientists, and we tend to manage to beat both of those out of them by the time they're about 5. But I do think we all have that innate capacity for both art and science, and that's what we really tap into with what we're trying to do with our volunteer programs.
7: So let's talk a little bit about the opportunities available at the Ridges. We'll talk about the symposium after people kind of get an idea of the opportunities and things that are happening at the Ridges with citizen science.
8: Sure, absolutely. I even brought a list here with us today with a number of different things. And with our programs at the Ridges, and I think around the county, really, we've got what we call collaborative citizen science groupings that we have taking place, but we also then have a number of programs that we basically sponsor ourselves at the Ridges. So some we function as intermediaries with various nationwide programs, and actually international programs, and some we have our own in-house we refer to. So for example, the Bald Eagle Nest Watch program has been taking place for a number of years through the Southern Wisconsin Bird Alliance. And that's a program that starts off usually around here in February and concludes usually first part of August. And just as an example, this year we had, I believe, 20 eaglets that fledged out of nests that we watch. And then we report that information to the state, and the DNR uses that information then for keeping track of the eagle population up here. We are partnering with the Audubon for the Christmas Bird Count, and that's probably the oldest one that we are involved with, and that goes back to starting around 1900 across the country, and we haven't been involved in that long, but certainly it's one of the older programs around. So we do partner with other organizations and provide the data for them. The Midwest Crane Count is another example through the International Crane Foundation down in Baraboo, and that's again a program that is over 50 years old now, and gets data from around the Midwest on the sandhill cranes, whooping cranes, and really are able to track those populations by having people out there in the field doing the work and boots on the ground, or in the ground, as one of my colleagues mentioned the other day. So those are our various programs. So those are in association with other organizations. We have a phenology program with the Chicago Botanic Organization down there, and the Shedd Aquarium comes up here, and we've got volunteers counting suckers in the spring with the Shedd Aquarium. Our stream monitoring program up here is in association with the UW Extension program. So we do have other larger organizations that we really work with, but then some of the ones that we have on our own, we really have a lot of orchid work, as many people know, at the Ridges Sanctuary, where we have plot monitors that are out there on their hands and knees, trying not to get too chewed up by the mosquitoes, or counting probably more ticks than orchids some days, but we've got that. We've got an incredible orchid inventory group that on any given summer might be marking 6,000 individual orchid plants in some really nasty terrain. These don't always grow just along the highway, so they're out there. We recently started what we call the Science Club, which is a group of individuals who are gathering about once a month and trying to make sense out of all the data that our volunteer scientists are providing for us. and then working through that and trying to come up with best protocols and methods for those sorts of things. And then very recently, I believe a colleague of mine was speaking to the Arboreal Climate Survivability Project up here, that we partnered with the Climate Change Coalition of Door County for a very large-scale tree project. And we planted well over 2,000 trees last year with the help of volunteers, I think over 1,000 volunteer hours in just the planting. And we have a number of different opportunities for this project. Most recently, we completed our late summer, early fall survivability project, where we had people out there, okay, we've got each tree tagged. Is this tree living or dead? What's the condition of it? And go from there. So we counted over 2,000 trees in the last 2 weeks, again, with our volunteer people out there giving us a hand. And we've got bird counts that go on. We've got moth inventories. We've got recently starting a bat monitoring program. So that's probably one of our or more recent boots on the ground projects also. So we've got quite a few opportunities up here taking place.
7: Now, a number of those, just I would say probably all of those, a lot of people might just think of these as hobbies rather than even thinking of it as citizen science. These are things that people enjoy to do, whether it's counting birds on Christmas, seeing if there's cranes nesting in the farm field, or bald eagle nests.
8: Great point. And inherently, people do that. You're exactly right. People do this. Many people track, you know, their plant phenologies or keep their life lists for birds that they happen to see. We just try to organize it a little bit so that we can have the data available for making our data-driven decisions and then reporting it out to the state if it's a state program like the stream monitoring or making it available for people. We've recently started what we call our data repository program, where a large amount of our data will be accessible to anybody. In fact, we were contacted by an individual from a university in Egypt rather recently about trying to access some of our data for some climate modeling projects that they are doing. So that's where a lot of our data is. We can, you know, act as a clearinghouse in a sense for some of this data in a bit more organized fashion.
7: Talking with Tony Kajonis, Ridges Director of Research at the Ridges Sanctuary in Bailey's Harbor. And sticking with those bird topics, the bald eagle nest watch and the Midwest crane count are also two great examples of bird populations that were threatened when these sort of projects started and now have really bounced back, especially the bald eagles. When people think about that, it was a rarity just a few decades ago to see bald eagles, and now it's fairly common.
8: That's exactly right. And, you know, granted, I'm getting a little bit gray in the hair and long in the tooth here, but I can very distinctly remember the first bald eagle I saw out in the wild, and I was 30 years old, and I grew up in the North Country. And it's still, I remember it sitting there in a branch way up in northern Wisconsin. So you are right that the program the recovery programs are having success. However, vigilance is still very, very important, because a couple traumatic events, for example, the bald eagles did suffer from the avian influenza a few years back, and those numbers are reflected in what the counts showed. So vigilance is very important. We can't take these things for granted. But there are success stories, and our data is reflecting that, along with the sandhill cranes. I don't remember sandhill cranes as a kid in Wisconsin. I think the population was very, very low, and Aldo Leopold wrote some of his works on the sandhill crane. And now we see a very successful recovery program with them. So these are the numbers, but again, the data is there, and we're getting the numbers where decisions can then be made.
7: Yeah, that's one. I don't remember a lot of those when I was a kid growing up in the 80s even, but I do remember being impressed by the story that was presented in a documentary I think we watched as kids in elementary school with the group of people that flew in like ultralights with the cranes as they migrated.
8: Yes. Part of the International Crane Foundation down in Baraboo is working with the recovery efforts, and they've got a number of species of cranes that they're trying to help out, and in particular the whooping crane. And it's an interesting dichotomy that the sandhill cranes have had a much better recovery rate than the whoopings, which again makes it incredibly important that we also then, not only the sandhill crane counts, but the whooping cranes are also reported in with this, and keeping track of that population. And a lot of people are putting a lot of effort into these things, and it's happening slowly but surely with the whooping cranes also, not as rapidly as the sandhills. But the efforts and the people down in Baraboo that are dressing up basically in crane costumes to feed the chicks so they don't imprint on humans and various things like that, or the colts to various degrees like that.
7: Talking Tony Kajonis, Ridges Sanctuary Director of Research, on today's WDOR talk show. So you've got this huge list of citizen science groups, and I imagine there's a lot of people that volunteer to be a part of this, but you've also got a lot of people that are probably a part of a lot of these different groups too, because this is just what they do with their free time.
8: Exactly right. And we have some individuals, I would say, for our programming at the Ridges, the Midwest Crane Count probably has the largest number of volunteers. And I believe we're anywhere from 40 to 60 on any given year, depending upon scheduling. We also have some where the numbers are a little bit lower. Our main orchid inventory team consists of 3 individuals. So it ranges quite dramatically. Our Eagle Nest Watch has a good number, our stream monitoring. So it does vary, and you're right. Some people are involved in many of these programs. Some people are involved in just one or two, which is wonderful also. And I also wanted to mention that there are what I would refer to as independent people out there that are simply doing their own thing and then reporting that information either in projects like the symposium and or reporting back to whatever group they happen to be with. So it's kind of an interesting area where people can go out and do their own thing or start their own thing. We've got an example of that happening right here at Big Hill Park, where a couple of citizens took a very strong interest in finding out more about Big Hill Park and are now conducting their citizen science work up there.
7: Now, what would you say to someone that wants to get involved with projects like this, whether it's at the Ridges or Crossroads or with the Land Trust, whatever it might be? There's opportunities with all these organizations throughout the country.
8: Exactly right. What we would like to encourage people to do is initially reach out and say, you know, we're interested in doing stuff like this, and, you know, what are some different options? And what we really like to do is meet with those folks and have a nice sit-down meeting and just find out what their interests are, what their capabilities are. Perhaps if we don't have something that fits exactly what they want, we work very closely with other conservation partners up here. And for example, the Land Trust does an excellent job watching their dune thistle and the pollinators for the dune thistle. We don't have enough dune thistle to have that program, but somebody might be very interested in spending an hour a day during the summer months sitting on the beach looking at flowers. And, you know, we work with that, but we do like to meet with people and just find out what their interests are and try to match them up accordingly. And if we don't have something that fits, then we try to find something that will. Again, it's encouraging the numbers.
7: And is the main thing just having the availability? You don't need a great background in any of this stuff. If you're kind of willing and able, there's probably opportunities for you.
8: The fun part about this is that we not only provide the training for our volunteers, but then it becomes a train each other cohort. And I'll give an example. We've got our plant inventory group going out this coming Monday now, and it like snowball effects, where a couple people are pretty good at this plant identification work, but then they are able to work together and help teach each other and then take it upon themselves to even lead additional side groups of trying to get better and better at this. It becomes a very social thing also. And as someone indicated about our science club that recently moved to the area, wanted to involve, and now it's becoming a real social type activity also, along with the learning that goes with it. We all bring in different levels of expertise, and we all learn together.
7: And having these groups and all of these volunteers that help to make that happen, I imagine you probably can't even throw an estimate on how many hours that saves if you had to do it yourself, for example.
8: Oh, my goodness. I'll use the example of our BCS tree project. When we first started mapping out the plans for this, the only thing that we were able to proceed with was the fact that we were pretty confident that we'd be able to get the volunteers to do it. because we would not have been anywhere close to being able to approach the project magnitude without the confidence that we would have this this group of people being able to help us, being willing and able to help us out with this project. Because again, just way overwhelming. The Eagle Nest Watch, you know, we're watching over 20 nests in Door and northern Kewaunee County, and it's an hour a day once a week for a number of months. So, you know, the math is there that it's virtually impossible for any one person to be able to do that.
7: And it has to be exciting to, when you start kind of brainstorming and thinking about different projects, to know that you can do it, because you have the cohort of volunteers that'll make something like that happen. Like you mentioned, planting 2,000 trees is just something that nobody can do by themselves. No. And to manage all that.
8: It was an incredible experience, and I'll relate something that I like to tell about that project. We had a planting day scheduled with the Gibraltar School District and also some of our adult volunteers. And, you know, here we sit with, I think we've had probably 300 trees that day ready to go. And, you know, it's a nice day, and we're kind of looking at each other, and the adults were there, and we're kind of waiting, and school buses sometimes aren't quite exactly on time. And, oh boy, what's going to happen? What's going to happen? And a bus pulled in. Oh, okay, so we'll have their ecology club, we were pretty sure. And kids started getting off the bus, and frankly, it was like a clown bus. They just kept coming and coming and coming and coming. And it was absolutely incredible that we ended up, I think, with about 60 people that day planting trees. And kind of ran out of stuff for them to do. So, you know, there we are getting pizza and that sort of thing. But you are right that we have the confidence that our people will respond. And I never want to take that for granted, that incredible group of people that we get to work with up here who are passionate about what they're doing. I don't want to take that for granted, but I also have the confidence that they are reliable folks.
7: And that Boreal Climate Survivability Project is a unique one and an important one, because the Ridges is unique in having this climate and this forest here. It's kind of a canary in a coal mine is the idea that I've understood from it, as you watch these things change and how the boreal forest here at the Ridges changes with it, and then moving north, you can kind of see how things will happen as the climate continues to change.
8: That's well said, and this is going to give us some data points, we hope. If we could predict the future, frankly, Danny, I'm not here today. I'm down at the casino predicting the future of the roulette wheel or what have you, but we like to make our data-driven decisions, and we don't know. Even experts in this area, such as Dr. Lee Fralick, who is very well known in the area, isn't certain about what's going to happen, but we do know changes are happening. And how that impacts, we want to get the data on so that we can make these data-driven decisions going forward and help out the entire community with our tree planting. So we've kind of hedged our bets with that project, and we've planted boreal trees, but we've also put in things like bur oak and swamp white oak and things that are not quite boreal, but in anticipation. What we don't want to have is a landscape devoid. And those are some of the factors that we take in without getting too exotic. So it's been kind of a balance with that project. And again, we've had a lot of our volunteers. What about? They're, again, it's a very engaged group of people. And sometimes we just have to shrug our shoulders, but sometimes it does elicit great conversations about this.
7: Talking with Tony Kajonas, Ridges Director of Research at the Ridges Sanctuary in Bayleese Harbor. And you can read all about the Ridges at ridgessanctuary.org if you're interested in whether it's hikes or events, and different things happen there all the time. Ridgessanctuary.org has the calendar of events. It's a membership organization. You can join and take advantage of all of that. Now, one of the things that we wanted to talk about too was your Citizen Science Symposium, which just happened last week.
8: A very, very nice day, very good participation by folks. And what we started doing, we've had four of these now, so fourth annual, just happened this past Saturday. And what it truly is a celebration of our volunteer groups that are out there, but also the recognition of the importance of the activities that are taking place with these folks. They are truly scientists in the county. And it gets us together with our conservation partners up here, but it also celebrates some of these, what I would refer to as the independent groups also. And, you know, we were able to start the day with now a couple of years we've done this. We've got an excellent retired physician up here who has taken it upon herself to educate the public about

0: windstorm that really the whole lake shore was hit hard by that windstorm a year ago. And they've taken it upon themselves, up a couple people up in the Newport State Park area, to start tracking the recovery of the forest. It's not affiliated with, you know, the U.S. Forest Service or anything. It's the park folks and a couple of volunteers who are tracking that. So we got a chance to hear about that at the Citizen Science Symposium. And are there other areas that can be tracked? For example, the Cane Island area. Maybe there will be people that want to track down there how a forest recovers. And is it going to recover as it was? Is it going to recover as something else? So again, these are important data points where the professionals, quote unquote, simply don't have the manpower to do this. But people can on their own. We were able to hear about a bat project that we're really just getting going off the ground at the ridges with our applied research ecologist, Victoria Holderer. Is wanting to really get a more extensive bat monitoring program. And she introduced this to the crowd in hopes of drumming up interest. I make it very clear at the symposium that it is blatant recruitment for additional people to help out with these programs. And then our plant inventory project, and not only with the BCS, we're doing plant inventory work there on our plots, but then it's hard to protect and preserve if you don't know what you're protecting and preserving. So we've got a very, very involved group of plant inventory people that ultimately will take care of our 1,700 acres at the ridges of what we've got growing there, and compare that to a study done back about 40-some years ago now. The Land Trust is doing some great volunteer science work with their pollinator work, and then this year they did some kestrel nest box monitoring. So, you know, that again, there's something for everybody with this. The Big Hill Project was introduced in trying to get more people involved and more people interested in that. And then the Tree Project, we can always use help with that. It's never ending, whether it's counting dead and alive trees or measuring the trees or taking a look at bird point counts out there, what else is growing. And then the Science Club was introduced in hopes of drumming up more people to be interested in that. So really kind of a snapshot, not all of our programs, but certainly what I would hope would be a good representation of some of the various volunteer science programs that are taking place here in the county.
1: And it's interesting, the people from multiple organizations that are all part of this too. Some people might think, oh, it's the Ridges Citizen Science Symposium, but no, you've got people involved from up and down the Door Peninsula.
0: We are a group. And we work together very closely. It's interesting at the crossovers that we have that are working with the Ridges, but then are working with the Big Hill Project. Oh, and by the way, yeah, we're also working with the Land Trust. And yeah, I guess I'm working with the Crossroads too. So some of these individuals are with multiple groups and putting in a tremendous amount of time and effort for the betterment of science here in Door County. It's really quite fun to see that. It's become a very nice community of people, but a very welcoming community of people. It's always fun to look at, okay, well, you've been around here for a few years now, but well, this is your first one, and getting involved with that sort of thing. So it's really quite heartwarming.
1: Well, you mentioned how data-driven most of these processes are, whether it's cataloging thousands of different plants and things like that. Is this something in the past maybe someone would have wrote a book about or had journals, and sharing that information now is so much easier than it would have been in the past for just cataloging whatever it might be at the ridges?
0: Absolutely right. And one of our major goals is to institutionalize these things. We all have notebooks in a drawer in the kitchen that, yes, I saw my first fill-in-the-blank bird on such and such a date this year. Now what we're trying to do is institutionalize this. And it's very important that we have that. I think that with the technologies that we have this day and age, it makes it much more easier. There are groups out there right now that are posting on a countywide listserv, and the latest bird of really interest were the hummingbirds. How many are still around? Have they all left the county yet? But people are starting to really document this, and it's just a very, very short extension of what a lot of people currently do. So as I said earlier, we've all got that scientist in us. It's a matter of getting that out there for all of us to appreciate. And I really respect what people have going on in the county with that effort.
1: and having access to all that

0: data and sharing it really gives you the opportunity to sometimes see things happening before you get too far down the road of a potential problem. Or you, the other way too, you can see things really heading in the right direction in some cases too, and thinking, yes, but whatever we're doing is working.
1: It's both ways. And the example that, you know, we can share with you is this, that we have our stream monitors out there who are monitoring Door County streams. And frankly, we don't have a lot of these rushing waterways up here in the county. We simply don't. We don't have the elevation for it. We don't have these cataracts that some parts of the state will have. But what the point that you made is very, very good, that when we look at the water quality up here in Door County, obviously very critical for many different aspects of the county, but when we look at anomalies, if, for example, we have our hidden brook that runs right through our property, that when we monitor that, if we see, okay, here's the dissolved oxygen, here's the temperature, oh, what happened here? Then we need to start looking what's going on here. Then we need to start involving others, perhaps, because with our Heinz Emerald Dragonfly population along here, that water quality is critical for this federally endangered insect. And we take a close look at that. And if we do spot anomalies, then we have to deal with that. So it can be very proactive here instead of waiting until it's too late. That's an excellent point. The other side that you brought up, yeah, if things are going well, our eagle recovery is quite solid. And is that going to continue? Are we going to get saturated where we simply don't have enough territory for them? So it's a good problem to have, but certainly one to keep an eye on.
0: Last 4 or 5 minutes here on the WDOR Talk Show with Tony Kajonis, Ridges Sanctuary Director of Research. How did you find yourself in this position? Like, what's your background? What got you interested in this in the first place?
1: Oh, boy.
0: Maybe I don't have enough time left.
1: Nah. In a nutshell, I was a biology instructor at Southern Door High School for 41 years. And after that amount of time, I figured if I can't get it figured out after 41 years, it's simply not going to happen. And I'd been up at the Ridges Sanctuary in the summer for a few years, helping out with a variety of things. And when I retired from teaching, they were kind enough to let me hang out more up at the Ridges. So that started back in 2022, I guess that would have been. So they kind of let me hang out more up there, and again, great people to work with, both staff and volunteers and the community. And they are kind enough to let me keep showing up and haven't asked for my keys back yet. So that's kind of where that all started. But I think it really fundamentally goes back to my childhood on a very, very small dairy farm with a woodlot. And we are outside basically all the time. And I remember as a young child working with my father and working with my siblings that you had to be pretty aware of what was going on environmentally. And if you weren't, then things were not going to go well. And I still remember some of the genetics work we would do and some of the various things like that. So I think it really was back to then. And then the good fortune to live in Northeast Wisconsin, where, I mean, every day there's something going on.
0: Did you start as sort of a volunteer citizen science kind of effort there?
1: At the Ridges Sanctuary, I was actually with the education programs for a bit, and then we ended up, our family discovery trail needed some TLC, and we worked on that quite a bit. And then one day out of the blue, our director at the time said, hey, you know, we need somebody to start working with the orchids. So, okay, I didn't know an orchid from a dandelion at the time, but that's kind of, I can help out with that. And it's been kind of from there we go. So, but again, the great people and the support of the people around that have been just incredible. My learning curve has been almost vertical, but only because the good grace and the generosity of people that I get to work with, I picked up a couple things here and there.
0: Tony Kajonis, Ridges Director of Research on today's WDOR Talk Show. Again, anyone interested in any of the things we talked about today, get in touch with the Ridges. There's plenty of opportunities to get involved.
1: That's exactly right, and you can contact me directly or contact the Ridges Sanctuary website for volunteer opportunities, and they will match you up with the appropriate people. Our applied research ecologist, Victoria Holder, is really doing a superb job of managing some of these volunteer science activities and looking to increase. She's young and energetic and looking to increase some of these opportunities.
0: And that's our show for today. Tony Kajonis, Ridges Director of Research on the WDOR Talk Show today. Thanks for coming over.
1: Thanks for having us here today. Appreciate it, Danny.
0: 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We approach 11 o'clock. ABC News is next. Nick's got a full check of the Door Peninsula weather forecast coming up after the news on WDOR, WDOR-FM, Sturgeon Bay, Wisconsin.
2: From ABC News, I'm Michelle Franzen. At the White House, President Trump greeted China's President Xi Jinping before meeting behind closed doors. President Trump says he and Xi share a truly great friendship. The state visit, drawing bipartisan criticism with China's support of Iran, ABC's Karen Travers is outside the White House.
3: China is Iran's top trading partner. China is the largest buyer of Iranian oil. And we're also hearing from lawmakers who say that China has been supplying intelligence, satellite imagery to Iran that has led to the deaths of American soldiers. So these are all big issues that will be discussed. The president said yesterday he will be talking about the war with Iran with China's President Xi, but they have a long list of things on this agenda. Artificial intelligence and potential cooperation there, even as the president has acknowledged this is a real competition right now.
2: Tonight, the White House holds a state dinner in honor of China's leader. The judge overnight ordering three media outlets access to the White House again be restored immediately after the president banned them. But this morning, the outlets were still blocked. The judge, in an emergency filing, says the White House has until 12:30 Eastern to explain why it's not complied with that order. In New York City, Israel's Prime Minister Benjamin Netanyahu has arrived ahead of his speech at the UN General Assembly. Security heightened as demonstrations are planned.
4: Protesters are gathering ahead of Israeli Prime Minister Benjamin Netanyahu's speech at the UN today. Netanyahu is promising to defend Israel, adding there will be surprises in his speech.
2: ABC's Hannah Batah. An FDA advisory panel endorsing a blood test that can be used to screen for signs of dozens of types of cancers. Experts say that test, though, cannot diagnose specific cancers.
5: The test is already available by prescription for people 50 and older. FDA approval could mean easier access and insurance reimbursement.
2: ABC's Andrea Fujii. It's called the Gallery Test, made by Grail Inc. You're listening to ABC News.
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2: Diesel prices still on the rise at $6.52 per gallon, according to Gas Buddy. Markets are taking a tumble so far today. The weekly jobless claims for now holding.
8: Weekly unemployment claims are seen as an indicator of layoff activity, and after hitting a 2026 high of 225,000 in June, they've been on a long-term decline. 2 weeks ago, the number dropped back below 200,000 filings. Last week, it fell again to 197,000.
2: ABC's Jim Ryan. New York is suing Polymarket. Attorney General Letitia James said in the suit that the Polymarket operates as an illegal gambling operation, and they want it to pay fines and forfeit money. Windy, rainy weather changing the start times for the Cubs-Red Sox games in Boston this week. ABC News meteorologist Samara Theodore has a little bit more on the timing for this weekend developing nor'easter.
9: Parts of the Delmarva Peninsula into Delaware and southern Maryland seeing some rain. Boston just getting their first touches of heavy rain Friday night. And then we start to see this storm system really rev up and push farther north towards New England. And so New England is going to take the brunt of this storm.
2: In a separate storm, portions of New Mexico have been getting drenched with another round of flash floods. NASCAR legend Darrell Waltrip taking a break from the public eye. According to a statement from his family, Waltrip is suffering from frontotemporal dementia that they believe was caused by CTE. Michelle Franz in ABC News.
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11: 5 after 11, we're at 62 degrees, sunny here at WDOR, 62 in Jacksonport, 64 at Egg Harbor. Sunny skies today, mid-60s for a high, southeast winds at 5 to 10. Cloudy tonight, lows in the middle 50s, winds light and variable. Partly cloudy start to Friday, then clearing, highs in the upper 60s. Light and variable winds will shift to the southeast during the afternoon. Clear Friday night, low near 50. Southeast winds at 5 to 10. Sunny Saturday, highs in the upper 60s, winds out of the southeast at 5 to 10. Partly cloudy Sunday, still in the upper 60s, sunny and upper 60s for Monday. Chance for some showers Tuesday, highs in the upper 60s. Showers continuing Tuesday night into Wednesday with mid-60s expected for the middle of next week. 62 degrees under a sunny sky here at WDOR.
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11: 62 and sunny at WDOR. We are approaching 7 after 11, and up next on this Thursday morning, it is our local news update.
13: Now we have a preview for today's upcoming noon hour edition of WDOR Local News. This is Paul Wanish reporting. We'll report on Monday morning's vehicle versus e-bike accident in downtown Sturgeon Bay, where the female cyclist from Brussels was taken by ambulance to the hospital. And Sturgeon Bay Mayor David Ward tells us about two recent groundbreaking ceremonies in the city, the Avenue Affordable Housing on 14th Ave and the Cobblestone Hotel on Egg Harbor Road. Also, we'll report on more new criminal cases from out at the Door County Circuit Court. And we'll have a recap of the recent Walk to End Alzheimer's event in Sturgeon Bay, that event deemed a success. You'll hear these stories and more coming up on today's noon hour edition of WDOR Local News. This is Paul Wanish reporting.
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0: Hootie and the Blowfish, a Bill Withers cover here on WDOR. 63 degrees, we have sunshine at 23 after 11.
1: David Crowley thinks he can be governor, but he made a mess as Milwaukee County executive. Crowley failed to renew the county health plan. Here's what the press had to say.
2: Milwaukee County's healthcare debacle, health insurance for thousands of employees and families lapsing without notice.
3: County Executive David Crowley sent out a statement saying mistakes were made.
4: The county still needs to get answers about what the heck happened.
1: But when reporters asked David Crowley,
4: "Do you know what went wrong here?"
1: Crowley shook his head and walked away. If that wasn't enough, Crowley mismanaged the county budget so badly he gave residents their largest property tax hike in 15 years. He nearly doubled the sales tax and slashed funding for health and transit services for citizens in need. David Crowley, incompetent, unprepared, unfit to be governor. Paid for by Right Direction Wisconsin PAC, not authorized by any candidate or candidate's agent or committee.
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26 minutes until 12 at noon. We are currently under a sunny sky at 63 degrees. 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
1: 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Next week, we're playing with yellow-colored cards. No purchase is necessary. The cards are free, but you must be at least 18 years of age to play. The first winner to completely fill their card and call in is the prime winner. Up to two additional winners then have 10 minutes to call in and claim a prize. Prizes include a $20 certificate from the Piggly Wiggly, a $20 certificate from Gandu Petroleum, and a certificate for a 16-inch pizza from Sonny's Italian Kitchen and Pizzeria. Monday Bingo is brought to you by Dortran, your doorway to mobility.
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0: 15 minutes until 12 noon. We're at 63 degrees. We have sunshine here at WDOR.
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0: 9 minutes until the top of the hour, 12 noon, 63 degrees, sunny here at WDOR. Today is the 24th of September, birthday list coming up for this Thursday, and we'll have that just before ABC News, which hits at the top of the hour.
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4: 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David Crowley. Not once. 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
3: It's preposterous.
5: 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I'm Tom Tiffany, and as governor, I will protect victims and not give violent criminals the tools to harass them.
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7: 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Right here on the Superstations for Door and Kewaunee Counties. 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

0: 63 and sunny here at WDOR. Today is the 24th of September, a Thursday. Happy birthday to Allison Marin, Rachel Pichette, Carter Heldman, Pastor Mark Engelbert, Peyton Destache, Savannah Kino is 18, Beverly Scanlon, Maggie Raymaker, and Stacy Ladoc, and congratulations to Taylor and Casey Giesman. They have an anniversary today. Have yourself a great afternoon, everybody. ABC News is coming up in just a moment. This is WDOR and WDOR-FM, Sturgeon Bay, Wisconsin. It is 12 noon.
1: From ABC News, I'm Michelle Franzen. The White House is rolling out the red carpet for Chinese President Xi's visit. President Trump calling the bond a great friendship, but behind the scenes, meetings focusing on tough topics of tariffs, AI, and Iran. ABC's Karen Travers says some things are being put on hold for diplomacy.
2: There has been a truce between the U.S. and China on that trade war that, of course, defines so much of 2025. The truce was set to expire the middle of November. They have pushed that off until the middle of January at this point for further negotiations.
1: The war with Iran keeping oil prices hovering near or above $100 a barrel, impacting fuel prices across the board. Diesel drives the U.S. economy. Truck drivers and farmers rely on the fuel. Gas Buddy showing a gallon is above $6.50 and climbing. ABC's Karen Hua says the Trump administration is debating options that could tame some of those costs.
3: One idea to tackle this problem of high diesel prices is to ban the export of American diesel to keep supplies here in the U.S. President Trump supports that idea, but his energy secretary, Chris Wright, is against it. Wright says the same refineries that make diesel also make regular gas and jet fuel. And he says if they can't ship diesel overseas, they'll run out of places to store it, and then we'll be forced to cut production, driving prices even higher.
1: A developing nor'easter off the coast of the Carolinas taking aim at the Northeast and New England this weekend. Start times for the weekend Red Sox and Cubs games at Fenway Park have been adjusted to avoid the storms. ABC News meteorologist Samara Theodore has more on the timing.
4: New England is going to take the brunt of this storm. Don't get me wrong, New York City, there will be impacts lining the eastern seaboard, but we're certainly going to see some of the heaviest, strongest impacts towards the end of the weekend into the top of next week, Monday, in New England.
1: Residents in New Mexico, meantime, dealing with flash flooding from back-to-back storms this week. 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
5: 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This product is not intended to diagnose, treat, cure, or prevent any disease.
1: The family of Nolan Wells is pushing for more answers after a grand jury in Mississippi report found that there no criminal charges were warranted in the teen's death. The 18-year-old died during a July 4th boating weekend with friends. His body recovered in the waters off Horn Island 2 days later. The grand jury finding the evidence reviewed shows his death was consistent with drowning. Wells' family attorney Ben Crump says a team of forensic investigators show their findings from the teen's cell phone. Crump says that Snapchats on Wells' phone indicate his friends and noticed suspicious people nearby.
9: The messages on his phone in the snaps will show some of his own friends were concerned about people on Horn Island can be racist.
1: With titles like I Miss the Sunroom and My Frosty's Funeral, Wendy's has released its own album, the 6 songs on it, all bangers, according to many, including ABC's Sherry Preston.
10: Yes, you do want to hear the new album, Songs to Listen to in the Wendy's Parking Lot. That's the song She Said She Didn't Want Fries, about a girlfriend who keeps stealing them. 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
11: I miss the
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1: On Wall Street this hour, stocks are mixed. Michelle Franz in ABC News. What?
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14: Get ready, Door County. It's time to Fiesta. The Hispanic Heritage Festival is Saturday, September 26th from 2 to 7 p.m. at the Door County Fairgrounds. The day kicks off with a friendly soccer game at 2, then head down the Midway for live music, cultural performances, delicious food, family-friendly activities, raffles, and community resource fair. 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Come celebrate culture, diversity, and community at Sabor de la Dor. A huge shout-out to all of the generous sponsors and premier sponsor, Gloria's Authentic Mexican Restaurant, for helping make this event possible.
0: 63 degrees at WDOR and WDOR-FM in Sturgeon Bay. We've got sunshine and time to take a look at the Door Peninsula weather forecast. High temperatures this afternoon, middle 60s, may see some partly cloudy skies move into the area. Southeast wind 5 to 10 miles an hour. Mostly cloudy tonight. Overnight lows middle 50s with light and variable wind. Partly cloudy Friday morning, then skies clearing. High temperatures upper 60s with light and variable wind becoming southeast 5 to 10 miles an hour in the afternoon. Clear Friday night, lows around 50 degrees with light and variable wind. Sunshine Saturday, highs in the upper 60s. And Saturday night through Sunday night, partly cloudy, lows around 50 degrees, highs in the upper 60s. Right now, 63, sunshine at WDOR. Coming up, a check of news from around the state of Wisconsin. I'll have your latest local news. We've got your midday market report, local sports, and more, all coming up in the noon hour on WDOR in Sturgeon Bay.
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17: Wisconsin Radio Network News, I'm Dale Forbes. The election for Wisconsin Attorney General pits two-term Democratic incumbent Josh Call against Republican Fond du Lac County District Attorney Eric Toney, who says Call has failed to adequately staff the state crime labs.
18: In a nonpartisan audit that was released 2024, when I helped Josh Call get more crime lab positions in that 2023 budget, over a year later, he hadn't even filled them.
17: Call says the staffing issue is being addressed.
19: The vacancy rate we have in our state crime lab is very low. We just announced the hiring of 10 new DCI agents, for example.
17: Both candidates spoke to Fox 6 Milwaukee and Milwaukee police investigating a report of child abuse at the Manitoba school in the city. A worker is accused of spanking a 3-year-old student, creating 2 bruises on the back of his leg. The boy told his grandmother the staff member at the school hit him with a stick-like object. The grandmother says she met with the school principal, police, DCFS, and district officials multiple times since the September 14th incident. She says she saw that staff member back on the job. Infrastructure projects across the state now getting a boost. Sean Maloney has our story.
20: Governor Tony Evers announced $370 million in federal funding will go towards road and bridge projects in Wisconsin. Evers says the money will help improve transportation infrastructure in both rural and urban communities. According to the Wisconsin Department of Transportation, more than 9,600 miles of roads and 2,400 bridges have already been improved since 2019. This latest funding round will support 195 approved projects selected from 330 applications submitted by local governments and agencies statewide. Shawmal Maloney, Wisconsin Radio Network.
17: And about 18 Wisconsin cheese, butter, ice cream, and dairy companies will be featured this weekend in the Cheese Fair Off the Square event in downtown Madison. This is the fourth year, and all the festivities will be focused on Martin Luther King Jr. Boulevard just off the Capitol Square. Wisconsin Radio Network.
1: What follows is an important question from Milwaukee County Judge David Borowski.
21: Why is the Sheriff's Department handing laptops or iPads to defendants?
1: There's only one reason, and that's David Crowley. David Crowley gave tablets to every inmate in Milwaukee County, regardless of their crime. And what happened next? A domestic abuser used a county-issued tablet to contact and threaten his victim more than 1,500 times. A triple murder suspect used one to intimidate a witness. Another inmate accessed child pornography. And who signed off on the program? David Crowley. Not once. Twice. David Crowley even authorized the program again in 2025.
21: It's preposterous.
22: He's right. I'm Tom Tiffany, and as governor, I will protect victims and not give violent criminals the tools to harass them.
23: Paid for by Tiffany for Wisconsin.
17: Milwaukee Mayor Cavalier Johnson proposes a $2.2 billion budget for 2027. Johnson wants to close a $100 million deficit by tapping reserve funds, increasing the property tax levy by 2%, and raising fees for parking and city services. He tells reporters the state needs to do more.
24: The state of Wisconsin sitting on billions and billions of dollars that should be going back to local governments.
17: Johnson's plan includes record investments in road repairs and more funding for police, fire, and violence prevention. It now goes to the Common Council for its consideration. And convicted killer Stephen Avery is seeking a commutation of his sentence yet again, but the judge handling the case says that would be entirely inappropriate. Avery's petition went before the governor's commutation advisory board. He's serving a life sentence without parole for the 2005 murder of Teresa Halbach. A state court of appeals denied Avery's request for an evidentiary hearing last year.
25: State news on WDOR has been brought to you today by The Noshery, Door County's premier board game cafe in downtown Sturgeon Bay, featuring the largest selection of board games in the county.
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26: Logan Henderson pitching 5 innings for his 11th win of the season, 4-1 over the Phillies last night. I'm Bill Scott with Sports. Henderson on what stands out about his improvement for the Brewers this season.
27: Being available the back half of the season was certainly the number one priority, just being able to post every, you know, fifth or seventh day, whatever it is. And then just being able to execute, you know, I think, like, the cutter took a great step in the right direction tonight. You know, I got almost took one off the face, but, you know, that was a good swing, and felt really good about that. Also threw some great sweepers. So, you know, I don't know that I had the command with that last year.
2: Bryce Terang and Christian Yelich clubbed solo homers. Terang is 20th, Yelich is 12th of the season. The Brewers' magic number to clinch home field advantage throughout the playoffs now down to 3. Final game of the series in Philly tonight. Packers play their home opener tonight, a matchup against 0-2 Atlanta at Lambeau Field. The Falcons do get their starting quarterback Michael Penix Jr. back for the first time this season.
3: I mean, I think he's a quarterback that's gone in there and played really solid football. So I would bet that their offense is going to look a little bit different Thursday night. So it's going to be a great challenge for our defense.
2: That's Matt LaFleur. The Packers are favored, but they're banged up too, missing a handful of starters already. Quarterback Jordan Love says that does not change expectations, though.
4: I don't change my expectations at all. You know, I expect those guys to go out there and put their best foot forward. You know, give me time to be able to go out there and try and dice the defense up. You know, that's the expectations, whoever's out there. So nothing changes. You know, game plan wise, I think we'll look at some things to maybe help some areas. But for me, the expectations are those guys are going to go out there and do their job.
2: Michigan's favored to win the Big Ten Men's Hockey Championship this season. Big Ten coaches in their preseason poll selecting the Wolverines in front of Michigan State and number 3, Wisconsin. The 16th President Cup tees off at Medina Country Club this morning. The Americans looking to capture their 11th straight title. Bill Scott, Wisconsin Radio Network.
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0: 63 degrees, sunshine at WDOR in Sturgeon Bay, 16 after 12 o'clock, and time for the noon report of local news, brought to you today by JP Express Convenience Stores, with locations in Carlsville, Sturgeon Bay, and Algoma. 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
0: With the noon report of local news on WDOR, I'm Danny Allen. A fire call was made this morning from the Ephraim Shores Resort in downtown Ephraim. The call came in at 8:25, reporting smoke in the resort's pool room. A Mavis call went out for assistance from the fire departments of Sister Bay, Liberty Grove, Gibraltar, Bailey's Harbor, and Jacksonport. Also responding were Door County EMS and the Door County Sheriff's Office. Ephraim Fire Chief Justin McDonald reports what they found upon arrival and their response.
8: There was smoke in the pool room. pretty good haze of smoke in the pool room, which is never good, but we evacuated the building with the Sheriff's Department, Door County EMS, assisted with that. Actually found the source of the smoke was a recently installed water heater. The owner's manual was on the side of it, and where the flames are, it had melted the plastic binding it was in, and the paper dropped down and started on fire, creating all the smoke.
25: The entire response took approximately 90 minutes, but Fire Chief McDonald says most of that time was spent trying to determine the origin of the smoke, and then the remaining danger was extinguished rather quickly with no damage.
8: So we literally used a garden hose that they had, put a maybe 2 gallons or 3 gallons of water on it, and we just helped them ventilate the building a little bit, but it did take a while for us to find the cause. So anytime you have a building with smoke in it, no known origin, and you had to look for it for a while. It was in a conspicuous spot. You were.
25: Luckily, the only real loss in the situation, the water heater's owner's manual. There were no injuries reported in the response. During this morning's meeting of the Door County Board of Supervisors, the board approved the forthcoming lease of office space in the county-owned Old Yonkers building on Sturgeon Bay's 4th Avenue. The Door County Economic Development Corporation has announced that they will become the new primary tenant of that space. The lease will provide long-term use for this prominent downtown building, and the Door County Economic Development Corporation will have a new central location for its work dedicated to economic development throughout Door County. The county also recognizes this building as a strategic location for continued development of the downtown area, and it will also include the county's museum expansion. The Door County Economic Development Corporation also reports that the Door County Tourism Zone Commission will soon be a subtenant in their new leased office space as well. Tourism Zone Chairman Dave Elliott says these two organizations being in the same location creates opportunities for them to connect and collaborate when their work intersects. The Door County Economic Development Corporation's anticipated occupancy timeline currently is being finalized. They'll be sharing that information as soon as it is available. There was a vehicle versus e-bike accident in downtown Sturgeon Bay Monday morning. Shortly after 8 o'clock, a 22-year-old Brussels woman was westbound on her e-bike about to cross 3rd Avenue. At that time, a 52-year-old Sturgeon Bay woman was northbound on 3rd Avenue in her BMW X1 SUV, slowed to a stop at Michigan Street, preparing to turn right onto Michigan Street. The responding officer watched the surveillance video from a nearby gas station, and he saw the woman on the e-bike pull directly into the BMW's path before it struck her. She later told the responding officer that she is a caretaker and was following her client who took off on her, and she was trying to catch up. She says she made eye contact with the woman driving the BMW but still darted into the BMW's path. That section of 3rd Avenue was closed off for about 20 minutes while responders were on the scene. The bicyclist had a suspected minor injury and was given an ambulance ride to the Door County Medical Center. The responding officer explained to the bicyclist the violations she made, but said he would not issue citations. Instead, he advised her to use the money saved to buy a helmet to wear while riding her e-bike. The UW Oshkosh Environmental Research and Innovation Center has been conducting its groundwater study in Door County every fall since 2019. Their goal is to provide education about the importance of testing your well water while also adding to a database of groundwater quality in Door County. The 2026 test parameters include the study of total coliforms and nitrates for the discounted rate, of $30 for the first 300 registrants. Any registrants after the first 300 will pay $45. Registrants will also have the option of testing for arsenic or to do cumulative testing for pH, hardness, alkalinity, and iron for an additional $25. Once you're signed up and payment is received, you'll be sent your sample kits in the mail. You do need to register by October 9th, then have your water samples dropped off October 23rd or 24th. If you'd like more information or if you'd like to sign up, call Jackie Behrens at 920-424-3148. The Noon Report of Local News, brought to you on WDOR by Hanneman Gosser Insurance and Financial Services, Heiser Automotive, and by JP Express Convenience Stores, continues with more news after this.
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25: WDOR News continues. Recently, the Door County community came together to participate in the Walk to End Alzheimer's event based at Sturgeon Bay's Martin Park. Over 500 walkers participated in the event, which is expected to raise over $108,000. Those funds will help to fund local support groups, educational resources, information and referral services, care and support, advocacy efforts, and the Alzheimer's Association's 24/7 helpline. Alzheimer's remains a leading cause of death in the United States, affecting over 7 million Americans. In Door County alone, over 1,128 individuals, 65 or older, are living with dementia. Alzheimer's Association Wisconsin Chapter Director Dave Grams says the incredible spirit and generosity shown at this year's Walk to End Alzheimer's in Sturgeon Bay was extraordinary and truly inspiring. For any help or information regarding this disease affecting millions across America, that 24/7 Alzheimer's Association helpline is 1-800-272-3900. Sturgeon Bay Mayor David Ward recently spoke with us about some recent groundbreaking ceremonies on the city's east side. Earlier this month, there was the groundbreaking ceremony for a new affordable housing development called The Avenue near the intersection of 14th Avenue and Georgia Street. The first phase of this project is a three-story building with 39 units. Mayor Ward discussed how this project has taken some time and it involved the removal of many trees on the property.
11: Had some groundbreakings. The Avenue at 14th and Georgia. That's affordable housing, so the rents are tied to the income. I think we determined it's taken about 3 years to get that all together. It started back in 23. Sporal Development is doing the project. There were a lot of trees to remove down there. Most of those were cottonwood trees and not the favorites of people in the neighborhood.
25: Construction is now underway for this development, and Mayor Ward says they hope to move quickly with that work.
11: We had a groundbreaking for phase one. You see a construction fence around the area and a lot of timber and debris that'll need to get cleaned out. He thinks he's going to be opening in middle of 2027. Maybe it's possible, but it's aggressive. It's only about a nine-month build.
25: And earlier this week was the groundbreaking for the new Cobblestone Hotel on Egg Harbor Road. That project has also taken some time to move forward, but that work has now begun. Mayor Ward gives us an update.
11: The foundation work will be started. They're right in front of Tall Pines Apartments. Unfortunately, the tall pine trees had to be removed. They were on the hotel property. This is about the first new hotel in Sturgeon Bay in about 20 years. And the groundbreaking was held on Monday. They're hoping to be open toward the end of next year, toward the end of 27.
25: The Neenah-based hotel chain will now build this four-story building, which will add 62 new hotel rooms to the city's east side, with financial incentives within Tax Incremental District Number 6. October 1st of 1926, the Door County Historical Society was founded, and this coming Thursday, next week Thursday, they'll be celebrating the organization's 100-year anniversary with a Cheers to 100 Years Centennial Celebration at the Latham Smith Lodge from 6 to 9 p.m. Everyone is invited to come and help them celebrate in the Roaring Twenties style from 100 years ago. The Swingin' Door Big Band will be playing the musical favorites of the era. They'll be offering up dance lessons for the Charleston and other dances of the 1920s. Outside the lodge, there will be authentic automobiles displayed from the 20s, a perfect opportunity for photos. Guests are encouraged to dress in their best 1920s attire and raise a glass to 100 years with a champagne toast. Or you can order the evening's signature cocktail named the Door Roar. Heavy hors d'oeuvres and desserts will also be served. Door County's Historical Society membership is not required to attend. Tickets cost $60 for the general public. They are $45 for members, so that's a good incentive to join. Advance reservations are required. You can make your reservation by calling 920-421-2332. Again, that is next week, Thursday, October 1st, at Sturgeon Bay's Lodge at Latham Smith from 6
0: to 9 p.m. The noon report of local news brought to you on WDOR by Heiser Automotive, JP Express Convenience Stores, and by Hanneman Gazer Insurance and Financial Services continues with funeral announcements after this.
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0: WDOR News continues with these funeral announcements. Linda Spooty, 67 years old of Sturgeon Bay, passed away peacefully September 11th, surrounded by family. She was born November 19th of 1958 in Harrisville, Michigan, daughter of Mary and Angus McLean. The family relocated from Michigan to Door County in the 1960s. Linda graduated from Southern Door High School, worked as a nurse in the emergency room, and was a state-certified firefighter and first responder at the Southern Door Volunteer Fire Department. On June 24th of 1989, Linda married Peter J. Spooty. Visitation will be held on Friday at Forbes Funeral Home in Sturgeon Bay from 3 until the time of prayer service at 7 o'clock. Visitation continues Saturday at St. Louis Catholic Church in Dykesville from 10 until the time of Mass at 11, officiating at the Mass of Christian Burial, Reverend Rex Palaya. Linda will be laid to rest at the Shrine of the Good Shepherd Mausoleum in Green Bay, that for Linda Spooty, 67 years old, of Sturgeon Bay. Barbara Ann Mitten, 76 years old, passed away peacefully October 27th of 2019 after a long, courageous battle with Parkinson's disease. A Mass of Christian Burial will be prayed 11 o'clock Saturday at Stella Maris Parish, Fish Creek site. Jerry Pastors is celebrant. Burial at the Blossomburg Cemetery. Visitation for family and friends will be held from 10 until 10:45 Saturday for Barbara Ann Mitten, 76 years old. Beth Ellen Ferris, 89 years old, of Bailey's Harbor, passed away at her home Monday. Beth's life will be honored with a funeral service 1 o'clock Saturday at the Sister Bay Moravian Church, Reverend Carrie Krause officiating. She'll be laid to rest in the church cemetery 11 o'clock Monday. Visitation for family and friends will be held at the church Saturday from 11:30 to 12:45 for Beth Ellen Ferris, 89, of Bailey's Harbor. Erica Ann Marie May, 83 years old, of Sturgeon Bay, passed away September 21st at Door County Medical Center. She was born November 9th of 1942 in Chicago, daughter of Richard and Helene Flieg. She was raised in Ashland. In September of 1965, she married Carl May. Visitation will be held on Wednesday at the Forbes Funeral Home from 4 until 6:30. A prayer service will be held 6:30 Wednesday evening to conclude the evening. Visitation will then continue Thursday, October 1st at Saints Peter and Paul Catholic Church and Institute from 10 until the time of Mass at 11. Officiating at the Mass of Christian Burial, Reverend Douglas Leonhardt. Interment will take place at the Bayside Cemetery for Erica Ann Marie May, 83, of Sturgeon Bay. Donald Foster Helm I, 86 years old, of Fish Creek, passed away September 17th at Door County Medical Center. Donald was born July 30th of 1940 in Danville, Kentucky, son of the late Foster and Ruby May Helm. He married Cozada Cozy Tucker October 27th of 1961 in Metropolis, Illinois, and in retirement in 1995, they built a home in Door County. A celebration of life will be held November 7th at the Donald and Carol Kress Pavilion in Egg Harbor. Friends and family are invited to gather, beginning at 3 o'clock with the service at 4 on November 7th, followed by a reception with light refreshments in memory of Donald Foster Helm I, 86, of Fish Creek. That is the noon report of local news brought to you on WDOR Today by JP Express Convenience Stores, with locations in Carlsville, Sturgeon Bay, and Algoma. 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
14: From ABC News, Wall Street Now. The record highs set by the NASDAQ and S&P earlier in the week seem like distant memories. Going into the midday, the Standard & Poor's had given up 0.5%. The NASDAQ was down 0.8%. The Dow was off 361 points. Initial claims for state jobless benefits stayed below a psychological threshold last week. After hitting a high of 225,000 for the year, filings have been on a gradual decline. Last week, the figure fell again to 197,000. Honda is getting ready to build a new plant for hybrid vehicles in Ohio. Nikkei says Honda plans to spend up to $2.5 billion on that factory. Cars should start rolling off the line in 2030. If you used the website or app of pharmacy giant CVS before July 27th, you could be in line for part of a settlement over allegations that the company was sharing your data. Payments cap out at $10 per person. Jim Ryan, ABC News.
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25: With Kewaunee County News on WDOR, I'm Danny Allen. There was a two-vehicle crash in the town of Casco yesterday involving a passenger truck and a semi-truck. That accident took place on Tuesday afternoon at the intersection of County Road C and K. The initial investigation determined just after 2:15, an 80-year-old male driver of the Dodge pickup truck was westbound on County K, stopped at County C. He then proceeded into the intersection where he was struck by a semi-truck driven by a 25-year-old Green Bay man that was southbound on County C. Both vehicles left the roadway. The semi-truck, which was hauling liquid manure, overturned in the ditch. Both drivers received medical transport to a Green Bay hospital with unknown injuries. The Wisconsin Department of Natural Resources responded for mitigation of that spilled manure. That's all of the information available at this time. The incident does remain under investigation. Algoma's St. Vincent de Paul store's annual Friends of the Poor Walk begins at the St. Vincent de Paul store on 3rd Street in Algoma Saturday. Registration will be held 9 o'clock with the walk at 9:15. There is a $15 entry fee that includes a free t-shirt while supplies last. Proceeds from the walk Saturday benefit those in need in the community. Join the Luxembourg Police Department for a free fraud awareness presentation Monday, October 5th from 6 to 7 p.m. The session, presented by Officer Dorner, will cover the latest scam tactics and how to keep your money and personal information safe. The presentation is open to all community members and will be held at St. John Lutheran Church, 700 Heritage Road in Luxembourg. A live stream will be shown on the Luxembourg Police Department Facebook page for those that cannot attend in person. If you have any questions, call 920-845-5381. Now this funeral announcement. Anthony Tony J. DeJardin Jr., 85 years old, of Dykesville, passed away at home September 22nd. He was born February 25th of 1941 to the late Anthony and Rose DeJardin. Tony married Sharon Muller, April 8th of 1967. The family is planning a celebration of life October 9th from 4 to 7 at the Country Bible Church with a prayer service at 6:30 in memory of Anthony Tony J. DeJardin Jr., 85, of Dykesville. That is Kewaunee County News on WDOR, brought to you by Sonny's Italian Kitchen and Pizzeria, Madison Avenue on the waterfront in Sturgeon Bay.
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25: 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I'm Danny Allen. Local schedule cross-country today, Gibraltar, Sevastopol, Southern Door, Sturgeon Bay, Algoma, Kewaunee, and Luxembourg-Casco are all running at Michicot. Boys soccer, Algoma is at Peshtigo, Providence Academy is at Kewaunee, Sturgeon Bay is at Gibraltar, Sevastopol, and Ripon is at Luxembourg-Casco. Packerland Conference volleyball tonight, Sturgeon Bay is at Gibraltar, Southern Door is at Kewaunee, Sevastopol is at NEW Lutheran. Non-conference volleyball tonight, Algoma is at Sheboygan Christian, and NEC Volleyball Little Chute is at Luxembourg Casco, and Girls Swimming Marinette is at Door County United. The Milwaukee Brewers evened up their series with the Philadelphia Phillies last night, winning 4-1. Bryce Tarang hit his 20th home run of the season in the first inning. Christian Yelich hit his 12th, a solo shot in the second inning to put the Brewers up 2-0. William Contreras delivered a two-run single in the third inning, and that was it for the scoring. Tarang had two hits in support of Logan Henderson. Henderson allowed just one run on four hits over five innings to improve to 11-3. Trevor McGill tossed a perfect ninth for his 30th save. The Brewers improved to 99-59. The Brewers and Phillies wrap up their three-game series tonight. Coverage on 93.9 FM WDOR begins at 4:30. First pitch from Citizens Bank Park, 5:05. Elsewhere in the National League last night, the Dodgers fell to the Padres 5-1. Two teams meet again tonight in Los Angeles, but that means the Brewers now have a two-game lead over the Dodgers for the best record in the National League. NL Central scores from last night. The Cardinals beat the Pirates 5-1. The Reds lost to the Braves in 10 innings, 3-2. And the Cubs lost to the Marlins, 3-2. NL Central today, St. Louis is at Pittsburgh. They're underway. Cubs are hosting the Marlins this afternoon, and Cincinnati is at Atlanta tonight. The Green Bay Packers play their first home game of the season tonight. The 1-1 Pack hosting the 0-2 Falcons. Head coach Matt LaFleur's team has had an issue with penalties over the first 2 weeks. as they've been flagged 26 times for 231 yards.
2: For me, it comes down to the pre-snap stuff. That's focus and concentration, and those are inexcusable. There are a couple silly post-snap penalties that are unacceptable, and we address them, and we show it in the team meeting, and I'm going to chalk it up to two young players, and hopefully they'll learn from it. They need to learn from it.
25: In regards to tonight's opponent, Atlanta turns to Michael Penix Jr. as their starting quarterback.
2: I think he's a quarterback that's gone in there and played really solid football. So I would bet that their offense is going to look a little bit different Thursday night. So it's going to be a great challenge for our defense.
25: Zaire Franklin says this will be his first regular season game at Lambeau Field in a Packers uniform. He's excited.
3: Man, I can't wait. I know the fans is going to be overexcited. I know Lambeau is going to be a movie in there. Thursday night, got a great opponent coming in the building. Looking forward to leaving with a win.
25: Packers have lost to the Vikings and beat the Jets in overtime this year. Falcons have lost to the Steelers by 7 and were blown out by the Panthers 34-3. Kickoff tonight at Lambeau Field at 7 o'clock. The Packers' final injury report of the week had defensive tackles Javon Hargrave and Anthony Campbell listed as questionable. Receiver Jaden Reed, guard Aaron Banks, and defensive tackle Warren Brinson all listed as out. Badger volleyball tonight, Big Ten volleyball. Oregon is at Wisconsin. The Ducks are 20th ranked, Wisconsin number 6 in the country. First serve, 7 o'clock tonight. And to the softball field. Yeah, they're still playing softball at Westside Field. Blythe Bar in the playoffs won by forfeit over the 5th-seeded Coast Guard. Door County Fire Company beat Hibbards Creek 11-7. Kitties beat Gloria's 8-7, a walk-off error for that win. Greystone Stone Rollers pounded Sunrise 23-4 in just 4 innings. Next Wednesday, Fire Company takes on Kitties and Blythe takes on Greystone, followed by the championship game at Westside Field in Sturgeon Bay. That's what we have on WDOR Sports tonight. It's Milwaukee Brewers baseball, I should say, this afternoon. Coverage underway at 4:30 from Citizens Bank Park in Philadelphia. First pitch 5:05. Brewers and Phillies on 93.9 FM WDOR. 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It is 65 degrees and sunny. A sunny afternoon, temperatures mid-60s. May see some clouds move into the area because we've got a mostly cloudy night tonight in store for us. Overnight lows in the mid-50s. Into music now on WDOR with the Cars. It's Just What I Needed.

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1: From ABC News, I'm Michelle Franzen. China's leader at the White House for a state visit. President Trump greeting President Xi and now meeting behind closed doors. Here's ABC's Karen Travers.
2: There's a lot of pageantry, a lot of talk about mutual respect and strong friendship. That's what we heard from the president when he was standing with President Xi. But there's a lot of pressure on the president right now from lawmakers, including Republicans, to put more pressure on China when it comes to big global issues, including the war with Iran. China is Iran's top trading partner. China is the largest buyer of Iranian oil. And we're also hearing from lawmakers who say that China has been supplying intelligence, satellite imagery to Iran that has led to the deaths of American soldiers.
1: The freedom of the press tested during the state visit by China's leader after a federal judge ruled three media outlets banned by President Trump last week should have their full access reinstated. Journalists impacted reported that they still had not been granted access as early as this morning. The judge then ordering the Trump administration a 12:30 deadline to explain why the White House had not complied with the order. Media outlets CNN, Politico, and MS Now later reporting some members were starting to regain access. ABC's Mary Bruce says the judge's ruling is temporary.
3: This morning, a lawyer for the three media organizations calling this a, quote, strong ruling vindicating freedom of the press, due process, and the rule of law. This move is just temporary, however, allowing them to regain access while litigation proceeds.
1: Pro-Palestinian demonstrations taking place in New York City today. That ahead of Israeli Prime Minister Benjamin Netanyahu's speech at the UN General Assembly. Netanyahu telling reporters earlier he will defend the Israeli military operations in Gaza and the region. An FDA advisory panel has endorsed a blood test that can be used to screen for signs of dozens of types of cancer. The Galleri test also cannot detect specific cancers. You're listening to ABC News.
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1: In Northern California, prosecutors say their investigation now widening after a San Jose man allegedly confessed to two murders.
8: Investigators believe there could be more victims after a man flagged down a San Jose police officer last weekend and allegedly admitted to killing two people. One they believe he knew and the other was random. The bodies were found along a river. The victims are believed to have been homeless. Santa Clara County's district attorney saying,
9: I've never seen a case like this where there's just no apparent motive, where someone just has this compulsion to kill.
8: The suspect was due in court this week, but refused to be moved from jail to the courtroom. Alex Stone, ABC News.
1: Fall is here, and leaf peeping experts say across the Northeast, the colors are expected to be vivid due to more moisture this year. ABC's Will Reeve is in New Hampshire ahead of a busy tourist season.
10: With peak foliage here in New England still a few weeks away, enthusiasm is already reaching a fever pitch.
11: I'm taking people to see cover bridges, the fields, the forest, kind of getting them off the beaten path a little bit.
10: Amy Bartlett runs a company that offers private fall foliage tours in the Woodstock, Vermont area.
11: I've actually got some guests who are coming over from the United Kingdom this year, too.
10: She says she's already all sold out for the fall.
1: Experts say other areas of the country may not be as colorful due to drought conditions. Starbucks says it's planning to shutter 250 store locations in the U.S. later this week. It marks a second biggest wave of closures in the past 2 years. Michelle Franzen, ABC News.
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0: 65 degrees. We've got sunshine at WDOR in Sturgeon Bay. 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
0: 65, we've got sunshine at WDOR as we head through the afternoon, becoming partly cloudy, temperatures mid-60s, southeast wind 5 to 10 miles an hour. Tonight, cloudy skies, lows in the middle 50s with light and variable wind. Partly cloudy Friday morning, then clearing, highs upper 60s, light and variable wind southeast 5 to 10 miles an hour in the afternoon. Friday night, mostly clear, lows around 50 degrees. Saturday, sunshine, highs in the upper 60s with light and variable wind becoming southeast, 5 to 10 miles an hour in the afternoon. And Saturday night through Sunday night, partly cloudy, lows around 50, highs in the upper 60s. 65 degrees, partly sunny at WDOR. 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Music this afternoon, Brewers baseball also this afternoon for the WDOR FM listeners. The Brew Crew gets started at 4:30. Game 3 of that series with the Philadelphia Phillies. You can hear it this afternoon on WDOR. Right now, though, you can hear Ringo Starr. He's telling you, don't come easy.

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1: 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Crowley has three daughters and a bipartisan approach to getting things done. So what plan is better for you? Congressman Tiffany's extreme agenda or David Crowley's plan to focus on the basics? 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

0: David Crowley thinks he can be governor, but he made a mess as Milwaukee County executive. Crowley failed to renew the county health plan. Here's what the press had to say.
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3: County Executive David Crowley sent out a statement saying mistakes were made.
4: The county still needs to get answers about what the heck happened.
0: But when reporters asked David Crowley,
4: "Do you know what went wrong here?"
0: Crowley shook his head and walked away. If that wasn't enough, Crowley mismanaged the county budget so badly he gave residents their largest property tax hike in 15 years. 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David Crowley, incompetent, unprepared, unfit to be governor. 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
5: 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The Door County Farm Bureau is celebrating National Honey Month. Did you know that a single worker honeybee produces approximately 1/12 of a teaspoon in our lifetime? 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Honey is more than nature's sweetener. It also provides flavor, can act as a thickener in sauces, and retain moisture in a variety of dishes. And with 17 grams of carbohydrates per tablespoon, honey is a delicious, all-natural energy source. 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
1: What follows is an important question from Milwaukee County Judge David Borowski.
2: Why is the Sheriff's Department handing laptops or iPads to defendants?
1: There's only one reason, and that's David Crowley. David Crowley gave tablets to every inmate in Milwaukee County, regardless of their crime. And what happened next? A domestic abuser used a county-issued tablet to contact and threaten his victim more than 1,500 times. A triple murder suspect used one to intimidate a witness. Another inmate accessed child pornography. And who signed off on the program? David Crowley. Not once. Twice. David Crowley even authorized the program again in 2025.
2: It's preposterous.
3: 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I'm Tom Tiffany, and as governor, I will protect victims and not give violent criminals the tools to harass them.
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1: From ABC News, I'm Michelle Franzen. On the world stage at the UN General Assembly in New York, Israel's Prime Minister Benjamin Netanyahu defending Israel's military operations in the Middle East. A defiant Netanyahu pushing back on claims that Israel is carrying out genocide in Gaza, saying Hamas and other Iran-backed militants openly call for the destruction of Israel and Jews around the world.
2: Israel didn't commit genocide. Israel prevented genocide.
1: He says anti-Semitism is real and on the rise, noting recent attacks around the world, and he had a warning for Iran as the conflict continues.
2: We're going to win. We have no other choice.
1: Outside the UN, pro-Palestinian demonstrations taking place against Israel's prime minister, and there is pressure also at home, Netanyahu facing Israeli elections next month. During his state visit, China's President Xi says his country and the U.S. can build on President Trump's visit to China this year, including goals to strengthen communication. ABC's Karen Travers says after meetings, the president and first lady will host a party.
3: Tonight is the state dinner, which the president has said is the hottest ticket in town. Only about 100 people that will be attending that. Here at the White House, tech leaders, business leaders, cabinet secretaries, and government officials. The president said that tomorrow he and Xi Jinping will go to the National Archives, where they will have a chance to look at the Constitution.
1: Diesel
3: so that
1: price.
3: Will also be a notable event, given everything that is happening right now with this press coverage situation.
1: Diesel price is still on the rise at $6.52 a gallon, according to Gas Buddy. The latest snapshot of the labor market showing jobs are steady for now.
4: Weekly unemployment claims are seen as an indicator of layoff activity, and after hitting a 2026 high of 225,000 in June, they've been on a long-term decline. 2 weeks ago, the number dropped back below 200,000 filings. Last week, it fell again to 197,000.
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1: Windy, rainy weather changing the start times for the Cubs-Red Sox games in Boston this week. ABC News meteorologist Samara Theodore has the timing on the weekend nor'easter that's developing.
9: Parts of the Delmarva Peninsula into Delaware and southern Maryland seeing some rain. Boston just getting their first touches of heavy rain Friday night. And then we start to see this storm system really rev up and push farther north towards New England. And so New England is going to take the brunt of this storm.
1: Portions of New Mexico are trying to recover after flash flooding from back-to-back storms this week. Burn-scarred areas near Ruy Dosso is the hardest hit. California Supreme Court says a high-profile county sheriff who ran for governor as a Republican must now return 500,000 ballots that his office seized as part of a voter fraud investigation.
10: Riverside County Sheriff Chad Bianco is being ordered to return 500,000 ballots. He argued his office seized them with search warrants to investigate allegations of fraud in last year's special election on redistricting. Claims were made the vote count was off by almost 46,000 votes, a claim that was refuted by election officials but also would not have changed the outcome of the election in Riverside County. At the time, Bianco was running for governor. The seven justices now ordering Bianco stop investigating the special election because he broke the law in doing so, that he not handle ballots, and he must return all of the ballots.
1: ABC's Alex Stone reporting. I'm Michelle Franzen, ABC News.
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13: Oh, oh, oh, O'Reilly
0: 5 after 2 and 66 degrees at WDOR, sunshine in Sturgeon Bay. Beautiful afternoon. So we head through the rest of the day, partly cloudy, steady temperature, middle 60s, southeast wind 5 to 10 miles an hour. Mostly cloudy tonight, lows in the mid 50s, light and variable wind. Friday, partly cloudy in the morning, then clearing, highs in the upper 60s with light and variable wind southeast 5 to 10 miles an hour. Clear skies Friday night, lows in the low 50s. Saturday, mostly sunny, highs in the upper 60s. And Saturday night through Sunday night, partly cloudy, lows in the low 50s, highs in the upper 60s. Right now, 66 at WDOR, sunshine in Sturgeon Bay as we head back into music with Tommy James and the Shondells, Dragging the Line.

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0: The Talking Heads, Wild, Wild Life, WDOR in Sturgeon Bay. Katrina and the Waves walking on sunshine and Fine Young Cannibals with Good Thing. It is 66 degrees and we've got some sunshine here at WDOR in Sturgeon Bay. Coming up just a couple of hours now, Milwaukee Brewers baseball. The Brewers in Philadelphia wrapping up that series with the Phillies. It's a matinee of sorts, 4:30 with the airtime on 93.9 FM. WDOR. Forecast, steady temperature through the afternoon, mid-60s. Southeast wind, 5 to 10 miles an hour. Cloudy tonight, lows in the mid-50s with light and variable wind. Friday, partly cloudy in the morning, then clearing. Temperatures, upper 60s. Light and variable wind becoming southeast, 5 to 10 miles an hour in the afternoon. Clear skies Friday night, lows in the low 50s. And Saturday, sunshine, highs in the upper 60s. Right now, 66 degrees at WDOR in Sturgeon Bay. Back into music after this.
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1: David Crowley thinks he can be governor, but he made a mess as Milwaukee County executive. Crowley failed to renew the county health plan. Here's what the press had to say.
2: Milwaukee County's healthcare debacle, health insurance for thousands of employees and families lapsing without notice.
3: County Executive David Crowley sent out a statement saying mistakes were made.
4: The county still needs to get answers about what the heck happened.
1: But when reporters asked David Crowley,
4: "Do you know what went wrong here?"
1: 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David Crowley, incompetent, unprepared, unfit to be governor. 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
1: From ABC News, I'm Michelle Franzen. As President Trump holds meetings with China's President Xi, Republicans are urging the president to take a stronger stance with Xi beyond diplomatic talks in tonight's state dinner, warning that China is an adversary and supporter of Iran. ABC's Karen Travers has more from the White House.
2: China is Iran's top trading partner. China is the largest buyer of Iranian oil. And we're also hearing from lawmakers who say that China has been supplying intelligence, satellite imagery to Iran that has led to the deaths of American soldiers. So these are all big issues that will be discussed. The president said yesterday he will be talking about the war with Iran with China's President Xi. But they have a long list of things on this agenda. Artificial intelligence and potential cooperation there, even as the president has acknowledged this is a real competition right now.
1: At the UN, a defiant Israeli Prime Minister Benjamin Netanyahu delivering his speech to world leaders, defending Israel's military operations in Gaza and against Iran and its proxies. Netanyahu says again, and the survival of Israel is at stake following the October 7th attacks nearly 3 years ago that sparked the war on Hamas in Gaza and Hezbollah in Lebanon.
3: The eternity of Israel will not falter. And the reason is simple. We have no other choice.
1: Outside the UN, pro-Palestinian demonstrations taking place against Netanyahu, who is facing elections next month in Israel. Artificial intelligence top executives spoke at the UN Security Council yesterday about the dangers of AI and needed protections. Here's ABC's Elizabeth Schulze.
4: Just hours after the leaders of OpenAI and Anthropic made a plea to the United Nations for global cooperation to rein in AI, we learned about a concerning new incident. An AI agent did not follow human directions and hacked into Australia's health department website.
1: ABC's Elizabeth Schulze, you're listening to ABC News.
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1: A developing nor'easter off the coast of the Carolinas, taking aim at the Northeast and New England this weekend. The start times for the Red Sox and Cubs games at Fenway Park have been adjusted to avoid the storm's brunt. ABC News meteorologist Samara Theodore has more on the timing.
10: New England is going to take the brunt of this storm. Don't get me wrong, New York City, there will be impacts lining the eastern seaboard, but we're certainly going to see some of the heaviest, strongest impacts towards the end of the weekend into the top of next week, Monday, in New England.
1: Residents in New Mexico, meantime, dealing with flash flooding from back-to-back storms this week. Burn-scarred communities near Ruidoso are hardest hit. Starbucks will be closing hundreds of underperforming locations.
11: In a memo to employees, Starbucks CEO Brian Nichols says a company will be closing 250 stores out of over 18,000 stores worldwide. Nichols also saying about 1,000 stores will get uplifts, as he calls them. He's been focused on enhancing the in-store experience as a chain fends off competition from other companies like McDonald's, which has been going all in on high-margin beverages. Nichols says those working at Starbucks locations who will be closing will be notified this week. Alex Stone, ABC News.
1: NASCAR legend Darrell Waltrip is taking a break from the public eye. According to a statement from his family, Waltrip is suffering from frontotemporal dementia they believe was caused by CTE. Michelle Franzen, ABC News.
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0: 66 degrees at WDOR, sunshine at 5 after 3 o'clock. Up next, ABC News Tech Trends. After that, it's the WDOR Local News Update. We've got more music on the way, and coming up later this afternoon at 4:30, Milwaukee Brewers baseball, the Brewers and Phillies. Rubber game of that three-game set here on 93.9 FM. WDOR. Partly cloudy skies here in Sturgeon Bay. Steady temperature through the afternoon, mid-60s. Southeast wind 5 to 10 miles an hour. Mostly cloudy tonight. Lows in the middle 50s with light and variable wind. Partly cloudy Friday morning, then clearing. Highs upper 60s with light and variable wind. Southeast 5 to 10 in the afternoon. Clear skies Friday night. Lows in the low 50s. Saturday, mostly sunny. Highs in the upper 60s. And Sunday night, make that Saturday night through Sunday night. Partly cloudy, lows in the low 50s, highs in the upper 60s. It's 66 degrees at WDOR, 6 after 3, and Tech Trends from ABC News.
13: From ABC News, Tech Trends. It's AI versus AI in cybersecurity.
14: Threat actors, they're using AI to power their attacks.
13: Hyatt Gello is the Executive Vice President of Microsoft Security.
14: We saw them evolving from AI used to assist them about a year ago to then building campaigns that could run like 90% with AI and they were directing, to now some of those attacks are fully autonomous.
13: And that has Microsoft offering new ways for security professionals to guard their cyber borders with what it's calling the Integrated Security Operations Center in Microsoft Defender. The aim? Break down barriers that slow the flow of information even as cyber threats are speeding up, and deploying security-specific AI agents.
14: Bringing the agents into that experience, so the AI-powered defenses, so that the humans plus the agent can act on the same context.
13: With Tech Trends, I'm Brian Clark, ABC News.
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17: 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This is Paul Wanish reporting. We'll hear from Ephraim Fire Chief Justin McDonald about this morning's fire call at the Ephraim Shores Resort, which resulted from a newly installed water heater. And the Door County Economic Development Corporation will soon be leasing office space in the old Yonkers building on 4th Avenue, and the Door County Tourism Zone Commission will also be a subtenant in that space. Also, we'll report on more new criminal cases from the Door County Circuit Court. Destination Door County has just released this season's official winter destination guide. And you can still make your reservation for next week's big 100-year anniversary celebration for the Door County Historical Society. You'll hear these stories and more during today's evening edition of WDOR Local News. This is Paul Wanish reporting.

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0: The Jay Giles Band, Centerfold, WDOR, Sturgeon Bay. John Mellencamp with Lonely All Night, End of the Line from the Traveling Wilburys. 66 and sunny at WDOR, steady temperature through the afternoon, mid-60s. Mostly cloudy late tonight, lows in the mid-50s overnight. Partly cloudy Friday morning, skies clearing through the day. Temperatures upper 60s with light and variable wind. Clear Friday night, lows in the low 50s. Saturday, sunny, highs in the upper 60s. 66, sunshine just about an hour away from Brewers baseball on WDOR-FM. 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
3: David Crowley thinks he can be governor, but he made a mess as Milwaukee County executive. Crowley failed to renew the county health plan. Here's what the press had to say.
4: Milwaukee County's healthcare debacle, health insurance for thousands of employees and families lapsing without notice.
5: County Executive David Crowley sent out a statement saying mistakes were made.
6: The county still needs to get answers about what the heck happened.
3: But when reporters asked David Crowley,
6: "Do you know what went wrong here?"
3: Crowley shook his head and walked away. If that wasn't enough, Crowley mismanaged the county budget so badly he gave residents their largest property tax hike in 15 years. 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David Crowley, incompetent, unprepared, unfit to be governor. Paid for by Right Direction Wisconsin PAC, not authorized by any candidate or candidate's agent or committee.
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1: From ABC News, I'm Michelle Franzen. During a state visit, China's President Xi says his country and the U.S. can build on President Trump's visit to China earlier this year, including goals to strengthen communication. ABC's Karen Travers says after meetings today, there is a state dinner.
2: Tonight is the state dinner, which the president has said is the hottest ticket in town. Only about 100 people that will be attending that here at the White House. Tech leaders, business leaders, cabinet secretaries, and government officials. The president said that tomorrow, he and Xi Jinping will go to the National Archives, where they will have a chance to look at the Constitution.
1: The
2: freedom will also be a notable event given everything that is happening right now with this press coverage situation.
1: The freedom of the press being tested during the state visit by China's leader after a federal judge ruled three media outlets banned by the president last week should have their full access reinstated. Some members of the media impacted reported they still have not been granted access this morning. The judge ordering the Trump administration to explain why it had not complied with the order. Here's ABC's Mary Bruce.
3: This morning, a lawyer for the three media organizations, calling this a, quote, strong ruling vindicating freedom of the press, due process, and the rule of law. This move is just temporary, however, allowing them to regain access while litigation proceeds.
1: A developing storm off the Carolinas expected to become a full-blown nor'easter this weekend. Coastal flood alerts are in effect, stretching from North Carolina and the Jersey Shore up to New England.
4: 50-mile-per-hour wind gusts, and I think the winds, that's where it gets the same from, a nor'easter. We're seeing these northeast winds drive into places like Poughkeepsie, New York City, Atlantic City, Boston, and Newport taking some of the brunt of this system when it comes to the waves. Places like Bar Harbor and Portland, Maine, not remaining unscathed. Heavy rain and some pretty gusty winds as well.
1: ABC's meteorologist Samara Theodore. Moderate to major flooding also possible due to onshore flow and high surf that will combine with Saturday's full moon. 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
1: In the Pacific, Tropical Storm Nolo is now less than 300 miles south of the Big Island of Hawaii, is expected to strengthen into a hurricane soon. Preps underway on the islands after several recent storms have battered the state of Hawaii.
13: The exact track of Nolo remains uncertain, but it now appears it will likely hug up against the Big Island. It could unleash extreme flooding rains of more than 20 inches in some areas of the islands. Governor Josh Green is telling residents they need to take Nolo seriously and get ready for intense rain on Friday and Saturday.
14: Material goods can always be replaced. Houses can be rebuilt, but we can't bring back our loved ones.
13: Hawaii's emergency leaders say flash flooding and mudslides are the biggest concerns because the ground is so saturated with water after other recent storms. Alex Stone, ABC News.
1: New York Attorney General Letitia James suing prediction betting site Polymarket, accusing the company of running an illegal gambling operation.
15: The federal lawsuit alleged that Polymarket is an illegal, unlicensed gambling operation that exposes New Yorkers to serious personal and financial risk. Polymarket argues they aren't subject to state gambling laws because they're technically selling financial contracts, something regulated by the federal government. But the New York Attorney General says that under state law, it's the same thing as gambling and needs a license to operate. The federal lawsuit comes as Polymarket sees a massive boom in business, on track to facilitate more than $70 billion in trades just this year.
1: ABC's Peter Haralambos, Michelle Franz, and ABC News.
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0: 4:05, it is 67 degrees and still have a nice sunny afternoon here on the Dora Peninsula. Checking out the Dora Peninsula weather forecast, becoming partly cloudy, steady temperature mid-60s through the late afternoon, southeast wind 5 to 10 miles an hour. Cloudy skies tonight, lows in the middle 50s with light and variable wind. Partly cloudy tomorrow morning, then clearing, highs upper 60s, light and variable wind southeast 5 to 10 miles an hour later in the day. Clear skies Friday night, lows in the low 50s, light and variable wind, and Saturday sunshine, temperatures in the upper 60s with light and variable wind. Right now, 67 and sunny. Coming up, a check of local sports. We've got Lance Levine and the Bay Lake Fishing Report. Bill Scott's got the Titletown Report for our FM listeners. 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
19: I'm Chad Michaels. 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Packerland Conference volleyball tonight. Southern Dora is at Kewaunee. Sturgeon Bay at Gibraltar. Sevastopol is at NEW Lutheran. Non-conference volleyball, Algoma at Sheboygan Christian. And Luxembourg Casco home tonight. Northeastern Conference play against Little Chute. Soccer, Providence Academy at Kewaunee, Sturgeon Bay at Gibraltar, Sevastopol, Algoma at Peshtigo, and Ripon at Luxembourg Casco. Swim team tonight, Door County United hosting Marinette. Cross country, Southern Door, Sturgeon Bay, Algoma, Sevastopol, Gibraltar, Kewaunee, LC, all at the big Michicot Invitational. Brewers even their series with the Phillies last night, beating Philadelphia 4-1. Bryce Tarang homered in the first, his 20th. Christian Yelich, a solo shot in the second, his 12th. That put the Brewers up 2-0. William Contreras delivered a two-run single in the third. That was it for the scoring. Tarang had two hits in support of Logan Henderson. He allowed a run on four hits over five innings to improve to 11-3. Then it was up to the bullpen. Two scoreless from D.L. Hall, a scoreless from Abner Uribe. Then Trevor McGill tossed a perfect ninth for his 30th save. Brewers 99-59 wrap up their series with the Phillies in their final road game of the regular season coming up. Coverage at 4:30 this afternoon on 93.9 FM. Dodgers lost to the Padres last night. That puts the Brewers up two games over the Dodgers for the best record in baseball. Home field advantage at stake. That also put the Padres into the top wild card spot, or they would host the wild card series if that holds. Cubs lost to the Marlins 3-2 yesterday, but Chicago did win today, beating the Marlins 2-1. A Nico Horner single in the sixth put the Cubs in front for good, and they go on to the win. Packers play their home opener tonight at Lambeau. Green Bay taking on the Atlanta Falcons. Head coach Matt LaFleur's team has an issue with penalties over the first two games. Flagged 26 times for 231 yards.
20: For me, it comes down to the pre-snap stuff. That's focus and concentration, and those are inexcusable. There were a couple silly post-snap penalties that are unacceptable, and we address them, and we show it in the team meeting, and I'm going to chalk it up to two young players, and hopefully they'll learn from it. They need to learn from it.
19: Falcons, who have struggled on offense, turning to Michael Penix Jr. at quarterback tonight. He was the 8th overall pick in the draft a couple of years back, returning from injury, his first game since week 11 last year.
20: I think he's a quarterback that's gone in there and played really solid football. So I would bet that their offense is going to look a little bit different Thursday night. So it's going to be a great challenge for our defense.
19: And for Zaire Franklin, it's his first regular season game at Lambeau in a Packers uniform. He's one of the defensive captains.
2: Man, I can't wait. I know the fans is going to be overexcited. I know Lambeau is going to be a movie in there. Thursday night, got a great opponent coming in the building. Looking forward to leaving with a win.
19: Of course, we know the Packers lost to the Vikings in the season opener and then beat the Jets in overtime. For Atlanta, they've lost to the Steelers and were blown out by the Panthers. Kickoff tonight at Lambeau at 7 o'clock. Final injury report of the week. Defensive tackles Javon Hargrave and Anthony Campbell are questionable. Receiver Jaden Reed, guard Aaron Banks, defensive tackle Warren Brinson all listed as out. Big Ten volleyball tonight. Pretty good matchup. 20th-ranked Oregon at the 6th-ranked Badgers. First serve in Madison is at 7 o'clock. And results from Westside Field last night. It's the postseason tournament. Door County Fire Company, 11-7 winners over Hibbard's Creek Log Homes. Home runs hit by Will Chandran, Logan Jeancourt, and Jaden Diller in the win. Meanwhile, Kitties beat Gloria's final score there of 8-7. An error ended it. And the Stone Rollers, 23-4 in four over Sunrise last night. Home runs from Brandon Konjerski, Trent Moss, Ryan Lauscher, and Patrick Hayes. They'll play the championship next week, Wednesday. First game, 6 o'clock. Semifinals at 6 and 7. Championship game is at 8 o'clock. And we have high school football on the radio tomorrow night. Our broadcast has O'Connell Falls at Sturgeon Bay on 93.9 FM. Brewers and Phillies coming up tonight. 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
23: This is your Door County Fishing Report from Howie's Tackle and Archery in Sturgeon Bay. I'm Lance Levine reporting. Well, the perch fishing reports overall have been quite good. Areas to try include the bays of Little Sturgeon, Riley's Bay, and of course Sawyer Harbor, in and along those weed beds. In that, I'd say 8 to 15 foot range, good starting point. Sturgeon Bay Ship Channel and out in front of the marinas, another popular spot. And of course, along the whole Pottawatomie Park shoreline and over on the flats can be very good at times, especially if you have some decent wind or no wind, so you can fish those areas comfortably. There have also been some pretty good reports coming in from some of those, I'd say, mid-depth to deeper mud areas from, I'd say, the Henderson's Point, Little Sturgeon area, all the way down past Shooter's Dock, all the way down towards Bayshore Park. Some really nice reports coming in there. Again, when the wind allows you to get out there. And fathead minnows, crawler pieces, redworms, and leeches, when available, very good. And of course, casting with small plastics, another great way to catch a bunch of perch, as a lot of folks did that last week, and they're really starting to chase those baits, so you might want to hook yourself up with some casting plastics for those perch. The fishing out in the Big Lake for the silverfish has been pretty decent up until this point. The reports are just a little bit limited because a lot of fishermen, both charter fishermen and recreational fishermen, pretty much have their seasons wrapped up. There's still a few fishermen that'll chase them right through October. Speaking of October, the fishing out there can continue to be really good right through October, as it usually does every year. So keep that in mind, especially on those nice no-wind days that we rarely get. But yeah, fishing can be really good right through October out there, just not many folks reporting in. This is also a good time of the year for shore fishermen and small boat fishermen to get in on some really good action offshore and or near shore as those mature kings start to take their final swims. KO wobblers, crocs, cleos, deep diving plugs, all good options in the fall. Also jigging spoons like P-Line and Binks and Moonshine, also very good options. And soaking skein and or spawn sacks can also be very effective at times for near shore fish and river fish. And the Waller reports, well, they've been a bit limited, obviously, due to the wind, but when the wind wasn't blowing, the bite had been pretty darn good for both daytime and nighttime fishermen alike. As for the best methods, you can either cast or troll for them. If you're going to cast, most popular baits, you know, death jigs this time of year, shiver minnows, jigging spoons, even jerk baits have been pretty decent last week or so. And of course, Alabama rigs are very effective also for those walleyes. And while you cast, some folks will slip bobber fish with crawlers or leeches. Just make sure you suspend them 2 to 3 feet off the bottom. Very good way to catch a fish. You kind of forget about a bobber. It's kind of a fun way too. And all of a sudden it's down and you got a big old walleye hanging on it. And of course, you can troll for those walleyes with crawler harnesses and or deep diving crankbaits like flicker minnows, bandits, husky jerks, and hit sticks, especially if you're out in that little deeper water. And if you're at night fishing, trolling shorelines, Smithwick rogues and husky jerks, non-diving also work very, very well for those walleyes near shore. And again, stay mobile. Just one of the keys to find those active fish. Stay mobile and your numbers definitely get better. The bass fishery reports, well, they've been pretty good overall up and down the Door Peninsula, including Washington Island, of course. Shorty tubes, paddle tails, Ned rigs, Cinco's, dark sleeper style baits. Definitely have to have an assortment of drop shots, plastics. They're all must-haves. Spy baits, jerk baits, chatter baits, and spinner baits will also work in the fall or late summer fall, especially when the wind is blowing. So make sure you have it all on the boat just in case. You just really need to be mobile here also. You gotta find those fish. Sometimes they're real shallow, getting pushed up with the wind. Sometimes they're out in deeper water. So you got to fish it all, chase the wind around. The northern pike action, well, that's also really starting to pick up as it usually does this time of year. Water starts to cool down. Pike really start to eat. Concentrate your efforts along some of those deeper weed edges or steeper shoreline drop-offs. With a couple weeds mixed in, pike like to hang on those, some ambush spots there. Sturgeon Bay Ship Channel, Pottawatomie State Park, the deeper flats, along with some steeper shorelines like Sherwood Point, Henderson's Point, all very good options for those pike and some big pike mixed in. Trolling or casting with large crankbaits, spoons, spinners, and large plastics, always a good bet. Also, dragging around sucker minnows can be very effective, especially this time of year as the water starts to cool, both large and medium sucker minnows. Thanks again to all the local guides, local fishermen, and visiting fishermen that share information with us so we can provide the most accurate and informed report possible. From Howie's Tackle and Archery in Sturgeon Bay, this has been Lance Levine reporting. Be safe, have fun, and good luck fishing, everybody.
3: 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Their fall hours, noon to 5, Monday through Saturday, closed on Sunday.
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6: The Packers put their 1-1 record on the line in the home opener tonight against Atlanta. They'll go into the game with more offensive line issues after Zach Bacobelli suffered a season-ending PCL injury last week. Things got so bad that when Jacob Monk entered the blue tent on the sidelines with an injury, the Packers were down to four offensive linemen. Offensive coordinator Adam Stenovich.
8: I was actually talking with some of the D-line coaches, and I'm like, we got to find some D-linemen, I think, that could get in there, some backup guys that could get in there and help us out. So, unfortunately, this isn't a good week to kind of explore that, but we're going to be looking at some different options.
6: Had Monk not been able to return, the Packers were ready to use tight end Tucker Kraft.
8: You watched the Minnesota game, he was pass blocking a lot, so he has plenty of experience doing that, but obviously not something you want to live in.
6: I'll have more after this.
24: When you take your first bite of that cheese curd delight, that's a soybean.
25: We know you're trying not to recreate that Lady and the Tramp moment with that cheese curd, but this is your sign. 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
24: When it's crispy outside and it's melty inside, that's a soybean.
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24: So when you grab one more curd and you know it's absurd, that's a soybean.
25: Wisconsin soybeans, behind the bite, behind the crunch, behind the craving. 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You know you want to.
6: Packers dead last in the NFL in penalties after 2 weeks. They're hoping things start to improve this week. Safety Evan Williams.
26: It just starts with everybody taking accountability, right? Like everybody doing their 1/11th in any given play. Yeah, just having the mental fortitude to, you know, understand situations. Know your job, know the snap count, know all of that. Just so that we're not putting ourselves in situations where we're behind the chains and, you know, starting in bad situations.
6: I'm Bill Scott. I'll have game reaction from Title Town tomorrow on the Wisconsin Radio Network.
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21: 67 degrees. We've got some sunshine at WDOR in Sturgeon Bay. Before we hop into more music, I want to give you a chance to win some tickets. A chance to win tickets to Buddy Holly, the music of 1957 to 59, Saturday night at the Southern Door Community Auditorium. The timeless music of Buddy Holly, along with favorites from Richie Valens, the Big Bopper, the Everly Brothers, and more. The show is Saturday night, and I've got a pair of tickets for you right now. If you're caller number 3-920-743-4411 or 920-487-2822, caller 3, winning a pair of tickets to that presentation at the Southern Door Auditorium on Saturday night. 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
1: From ABC News, I'm Michelle Franzen. The White House preparing for tonight's state dinner honoring China's President Xi and his wife. Earlier, President Trump rolled out the red carpet before meeting behind closed doors with the president. He says he and Xi share a special great friendship. The state visit drawing bipartisan criticism, though, with China's support of Iran. ABC's Karen Travers has more.
2: China is Iran's top trading partner. China is the largest buyer of Iranian oil. And we're also hearing from lawmakers who say that China has been supplying intelligence, satellite imagery to Iran that has led to the deaths of American soldiers. So these are all big issues that will be discussed. The president said yesterday he will be talking about the war with Iran with China's President Xi.
1: The war with Iran keeping oil prices hovering near or above $100 a barrel, impacting fuel prices. Diesel drives the U.S. economy. Truck drivers and farmers relying on the fuel. Gas buddies showing a gallon is above $6.50 and climbing. ABC's Karen Wall says the Trump administration is debating options that could tame some of those costs.
3: One idea to tackle this problem of high diesel prices is to ban the export of American diesel to keep supplies here in the U.S. President Trump supports that idea, but his energy secretary, Chris Wright, is against it. Wright says the same refineries that make diesel also make regular gas and jet fuel. And he says if they can't ship diesel overseas, they'll run out of places to store it, and then we'll be forced to cut production, driving prices even higher.
1: An FDA advisory panel has endorsed a blood test that can be used to screen for signs of dozens of different types of cancer. The Galleri test is made by Grail and analyzes cell-free DNA. If a test comes back positive, more would need to be done for a diagnosis.
4: The test is already available by prescription for people 50 and older. FDA approval could mean easier access and insurance reimbursement.
1: ABC's Andrea Fujii. 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
1: On the world stage at the UN General Assembly, Israel's Prime Minister Benjamin Netanyahu delivering a speech to world leaders defending Israel's military operations in the Middle East. Netanyahu pushing back on claims that Israel is carrying out genocide in Gaza, saying Hamas and other Iran-backed militants openly call for the destruction of Israel and Jews around the world.
8: Israel didn't commit genocide. Israel prevented genocide.
1: Netanyahu again says the survival of Israel is at stake following the October 7th attacks 3 years ago that sparked the war on Hamas in Gaza and Hezbollah in Lebanon. Outside the United Nations today, pro-Palestinian demonstrations took place against Israel's prime minister. There is also pressure mounting at home. Netanyahu is facing Israeli elections next month. Fall is here, and leaf peeping experts say across the Northeast, the colors are expected to be vivid due to more moisture. ABC's Will Reeve is in New Hampshire ahead of the busy tourist season.
9: With peak foliage here in New England still a few weeks away, enthusiasm is already reaching a fever pitch.
10: I'm taking people to see cover bridges, the fields, the forest, kind of getting them off the beaten path a little bit.
9: Amy Bartlett runs a company that offers private fall foliage tours in the Woodstock, Vermont area.
10: I've actually got some guests who are coming over from the United Kingdom this year, too.
9: She says she's already all sold out for the fall.
1: I'm Michelle Franzen, ABC News.
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13: 5 after 5, partly sunny here at WDOR in Sturgeon Bay, 65 degrees. Taking a look at the Door Peninsula weather forecast, steady temperature mid-60s as we head through the early evening hours. We'll start to cool off as we get into the nighttime. Cloudy skies, overnight lows middle 50s with light and variable wind. Friday, partly cloudy in the morning, then clearing. High temperatures upper 60s, light and variable wind southeast, 5 to 10 miles an hour in the afternoon. Clear skies Friday night, overnight lows low 50s with light and variable wind. Saturday, mostly sunny, high temperatures in the upper 60s with light and variable wind. Looking ahead to Saturday night through Sunday night, partly cloudy, lows in the low 50s, highs in the upper 60s. And Monday night, mostly clear, high temperatures upper 60s, lows in the middle 50s. Coming up, ABC Sports. We've got local news and more all coming up in the 5 o'clock hour on WDOR in Sturgeon Bay. But up next, it's ABC Sports.
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17: I'm Christine Lisi. Quarterback Michael Penix tonight will play his first NFL game since November 16th when he and the Falcons visit the Packers in the opening game of NFL Week 3. Penix back from that torn ACL. Winless Atlanta hoping he can provide a jolt for an offense that saw QBs Cooper Rush and Jack Strand throw a combined 5 interceptions with 1 touchdown pass while Penix worked his way back for the first 2 games. The long layoff, not the only challenge ahead tonight for Penix, points out former NFL head coach Chuck Pagano.
18: New head coach and new offensive coordinator in that environment. Now, they're going to hand the thing off to Bijan. We know that they're going to throw it quick out of there. He's going to get it out of his hand. He's going to take a couple shots down the field. But you just know Gannon is going to put 9 guys in a box, all eyes on Bijan, right? They are not going to allow him to wreck this game.
17: Chuck Pagano on the Pat McAfee Show. The judge who presided over the criminal case of Packers running back Josh Jacobs denied a request by the victim to have evidence permanently sealed and instead turned the matter over to the police department that conducted the criminal investigation. Should the Hobart Lawrence Police Department decide to release evidence, the victim or Jacobs will be entitled to appeal before anything is released. A permanent sealing of the evidence could have prevented the NFL from reviewing the video from the domestic dispute in May at Jacobs' Green Bay home. Jacobs on the commissioner's exemplist can't play or practice. After the league's investigation is over, he could be suspended. The NFL fined 49ers fullback Kyle Juszczyk nearly $15,000 for engaging in what it called offensive demonstrations when he imitated chugging a beer in the win over Miami. Soccer, Emily Fox, a key player for the U.S. women's national team, signed a new contract at Arsenal. She's been key for an Arsenal squad that won the Women's Champions League last year and Women's Champions Cup earlier this year.
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24: 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The Dow Jones Industrial Average fell for a third straight session on Thursday as Treasury yields hit multi-decade highs and continue to weigh on the most cyclical parts of the market. The 30-stock Dow Jones Industrial Average slid 161 points or 0.31% to end the day at 51,349. The S&P 500 ticked lower by 0.02% near the flat line to end the day at 7704. The NASDAQ Composite also was near flat today and closed at 26,939. Stocks came off their session lows after Reuters, citing sources, reported that the U.S. and Iranian negotiators in New York are considering a deal that would bring a phased end to the conflict in the Middle East. But oil prices and bond yields remain elevated today. Brent crude, the international benchmark for oil, rose more than 3% to close above $106 per barrel today. The 30-stock Treasury bond yield hit a high of 5.5% today, a level not seen since June of 2004. The benchmark 10-year Treasury yield, which is tied to rates on mortgages, surged to 5.22% today, and this was levels not reached since June of 2007, but it did close at 5.2% today. Despite this, Wednesday's readings from the S&P Global's Manufacturing and Services Purchasing Managers Indexes suggested that the U.S. businesses are continuing to boom. Turning to stocks of local interest at the closing bell, Associated Bank closed up to $29.07 a share. Nicolet closed up as well to $167.58 a share. Everything else slipped a bit, so I'll just read their closing values. Manitowoc Company was $21.43 a share. Oshkosh Truck, $130.17. Harley-Davidson, $25.52 a share. Kimberly-Clark, $97.22. Procter & Gamble, $145.68. And Wisconsin Energy's closed at $100.90 a share. To recap the day, the Dow Jones Industrial Average did fall today for a third straight day. 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
13: 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Any investor who attempts to mimic the performance of an index would incur fees and expenses, which would reduce returns. 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The foregoing information has been obtained from sources considered to be reliable, but we do not guarantee that it is accurate.
0: accurate or complete. Tonight's closing financial report has been presented by the Stoneman Shop Agency, protecting your best interests at 209 Green Bay Road in Sturgeon Bay. Call 743-6565.
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0: With WDOR News, I'm Danny Allen. A fire call was made this morning from the Ephraim Shores Resort in downtown Ephraim. The call came in at 8:25, reporting smoke in the resort's pool room. A Mavis call went out for assistance from the fire departments of Sister Bay, Liberty Grove, Gibraltar, Bailey's Harbor, and Jacksonport. Also responding were Door County EMS and the Door County Sheriff's Office. Ephraim Fire Chief Justin McDonald reports what they found upon arrival and their response.
5: There was smoke in the pool room, pretty good haze of smoke in the pool room, which is never good, but we evacuated the building with the Sheriff's Department, Door County EMS assisted with that. Actually found the source of the smoke was a recently installed water heater. The owner's manual was on the side of it, and where the flames are, it had melted the plastic binding it was in, and the paper dropped down and started on fire, creating all the smoke.
0: The entire response took approximately 90 minutes, but Fire Chief McDonald says most of that time was spent trying to determine the origin of that smoke, and then the remaining danger was extinguished rather quickly with no damage.
5: So we literally used a garden hose that they had, put maybe 2 gallons or 3 gallons of water on it, and we just helped them ventilate the building a little bit, but it did take a while for us to find the cause. So anytime you have a building with smoke in it, no known origin, and you had to look for it for a while, it was in a conspicuous spot.
0: Luckily, the only real loss in the situation was the water heater owner's manual, and there were no injuries reported in that response. During this morning's meeting of the Door County Board of Supervisors, the county board approved the forthcoming lease of office space in the county-owned Old Yonkers building on Sturgeon Bay's 4th Avenue. The Door County Economic Development Corporation has announced that they will become the new primary tenant of that space. The lease will provide long-term use for this prominent downtown building, and the Door County Economic Development Corporation will have a new central location for its work, dedicated to economic development throughout Door County. The county also recognizes this building as a strategic location for continued development of the downtown area, and it will also include the county's museum expansion. The Door County Economic Development Corporation also reports that the Door County Tourism Zone Commission will soon be a subtenant in their new leased office space as well. Tourism Zone Chairman Dave Elliott says these two organizations being in the same location creates opportunities for them to connect and collaborate when their work intersects. The Door County Economic Development Corporation's anticipated occupancy timeline is currently being finalized, and they'll share that information as soon as it becomes available. The UW Oshkosh Environmental Research and Innovation Center has been conducting its groundwater study in Door County every fall since 2019. Their goal is to provide education about the importance of testing your well water while also adding to a database of groundwater quality in Door County. The 2026 test parameters include the study of total coliforms and nitrates for the discounted rate of $30 for the first 300 registrants. Any registrants after the first 300 will pay $45. Registrants will also have the option of testing for arsenic or to do cumulative testing for pH, hardness, alkalinity, and iron for an additional $25. Once you're signed up and payment is received, you'll be sent your sample kits in the mail. You do need to register by October 9th and then have your water samples dropped off October 23rd or 24th. If you'd like more information or to sign up, call Jackie Behrens at 920-424-3148. On October 1st of 1926, the Door County Historical Society was founded, and this coming Thursday, they will be celebrating the organization's 100th anniversary with a Cheers to 100 Years Centennial Celebration at the Latham Smith Lodge from 6 to 9 p.m. Everyone is invited to come and help them celebrate in the Roaring Twenties style from 100 years ago. The Swingin' Door Big Band will be playing the musical favorites of that era, and they'll be offering dance lessons for the Charleston and other dances of the 1920s. Outside of the lodge, there will be authentic automobiles displayed from the 1920s, a perfect opportunity for photos. Guests are encouraged to dress in their best 1920s attire, raise a glass to 100 years with a champagne toast, or you can order the evening's signature cocktail named the Door Roar. Heavy hors d'oeuvres and desserts will also be served. Door County Historical Society membership is not required to attend, but it will get you a discount. Tickets cost $60 for the general public, just $45 for members. Advance reservations are required. You can make your reservations by calling 920-421-2332. Again, that is this next Thursday, October 1st, at Sturgeon Bay's Lodge at Latham Smith from 6 to 9 p.m. The Ridge of Sanctuary in Bailey's Harbor has many citizen science opportunities for local volunteers to assist them with their research, and it's this vital data gathering which makes much of their scientific research possible. During a recent conversation with Ridge's Director of Research, Tony Cajonis, he gave us an accurate description of citizen science.
6: I have a good definition for citizen science or community science or participatory science or volunteer science, a lot of different names for these activities. And the definition I think really worked out well for us is the public participation and collaboration in scientific research. And I think that fits very well with what we're trying to get across with our volunteer science activities.
0: Some of those opportunities include plant monitoring, orchid and dwarf lake iris restoration, stream monitoring, wildlife projects, and more. Cajonis tells us more about these citizen scientists and the importance of their work.
6: It's really a broad-ranging group of people really around the world that like to be participating in science and helping out researchers, but they themselves are researchers, and I really try to get that across to our folks that help us out, that they're doing the science, and anybody can do it, and we've got people ranging in ages from 6 until 90 working with our volunteer science program.
0: Last weekend was the Ridge's annual Citizen Science Symposium, a gathering of their local volunteers, researchers, and local conservation organizations. They shine a light on how this volunteer-collected data contributes to broader conservation efforts, and they encourage attendees to get involved in future citizen science projects. Cajonis says some volunteers give their time to multiple organizations.
6: We are a group. We work together very closely. It's interesting at the crossovers that we have that are working with the Ridges, but then are working with the Big Hill Project. Oh, and by the way, yeah, we're also working with the Land Trust. And yeah, I guess I'm working with the Crossroads too. So some of these individuals are with multiple groups and putting in a tremendous amount of time and effort for the betterment of science in Door County. It's really quite fun to see that. It's become a very nice community of people, but a very welcoming community of people.
0: For more information on how you can become a citizen scientist, you can go to the Ridge's website, click Research, and then Citizen Science. That's at ridgessanctuary.org. We're now just starting to see the leaves turn colors as Door County transitions into the fall season, but Destination Door County is already looking ahead to winter as they've just released their newest Door County Winter Destination Guide. It may seem a little early, but they want to get the guides into tourists' hands while they're here in the fall. The Winter Destination Guide provides winter activities, events, and a helpful list of businesses which remain open November through March. A new feature this year is a Pick Your Park section, which helps readers choose a local state park for winter visits, including nearby dining recommendations. There's also a new group of Door County shop owners sharing their favorite places and winter activities. 20,000 hard copies were printed and are now available at the Door County Welcome Center in Sturgeon Bay. They'll also be distributed throughout the county in the coming weeks. A virtual version is now viewable online at the Destination Door County website, doorcounty.com. The evening report of local news brought to you on WDOR tonight by Heiser Automotive and by Sunshine Resources of Door County continues with funeral announcements right after this.
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0: WDOR News continues with these funeral announcements. Linda Spoody, 67 years old of Sturgeon Bay, passed away peacefully September 11th, surrounded by family. She was born November 19th of 1958 in Harrisville, Michigan, daughter of Mary and Angus McLean. The family moved from Michigan to Door County in the 1960s, and Linda graduated from Southern Door High School. She worked as a nurse in the emergency room and was a state-certified firefighter and first responder at the Southern Door Volunteer Fire Department. She married Peter J. Spoody June 24 of 1989. Visitation will be held Friday at Forbes Funeral Home in Sturgeon Bay from 3 until the time of prayer service at 7. Visitation will continue Saturday at St. Louis Catholic Church in Dykesville from 10 until the time of Mass at 11 a.m., officiating at the Mass of Christian Burial, Reverend Rex Palaya. Linda will be laid to rest at the Shrine of the Good Shepherd Mausoleum in Green Bay, that for Linda Spoody, 67, of Sturgeon Bay. Barbara Ann Mitten, 76 years old, passed away peacefully October 27th of 2019 after a long and courageous battle against Parkinson's disease. Mass of Christian Burial will be prayed 11 o'clock Saturday at Stella Maris Parish, Fish Creek site. Father Jerry Pastors is celebrant. Burial at the Blossomburg Cemetery. Visitation for family and friends will be from 10 until 10:45 Saturday for Barbara Ann Mitten, 76 years old. Beth Ellen Ferris, 89 years old, of Bailey's Harbor, passed away at her home Monday. Her life will be honored with a funeral service 1 o'clock Saturday at Sister Bay Moravian Church, Reverend Carrie Krause officiating. She'll be laid to rest in the church cemetery 11 o'clock Monday morning. Visitation for family and friends will be held at the church Saturday from 11:30 to 12:45 for Beth Ellen Ferris, 89, of Bailey's Harbor. Erica Ann Marie May, 83 years old, of Sturgeon Bay, passed away September 21st at Door County Medical Center. She was born November 9th of 1942 in Chicago, daughter of Richard and Helene Fleig. She was raised in Ashland and married Carl May in September of 1965. Her first teaching position was at Sevastopol High School, and after raising her family, she taught at Southern Door High School for many years. Visitation will be held on Wednesday, September 30th, at Forbes Funeral Home in Sturgeon Bay from 4 until 6:30. A prayer service will be held 6:30 to conclude the evening, and visitation will continue Thursday, October 1st, at Saints Peter and Paul Catholic Church and Institute from 10 until the time of Mass at 11. Officiating at the Mass of Christian Burial, Reverend Douglas Leanhart. Interment will take place at the Bayside Cemetery for Erica Ann Marie May, 83, of Sturgeon Bay. Donald Foster Helm I, 86 years old, of Fish Creek, passed away Thursday, September 17th at Door County Medical Center. He was born July 30th of 1940 in Danville, Kentucky, son of the late Foster and Ruby May Helm. He married Cozada Cozy Tucker October 27th of 1961 in Metropolis, Illinois. In retirement in 1995, they built a home in Door County. A celebration of life will be held November 7th at the Donald and Carol Kress Pavilion in Egg Harbor. Friends and family are invited to gather from 3 with a service at 4 o'clock, followed by a reception with light refreshments in memory of Donald Foster Helm I, 86, of Fish Creek.
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13: With Kewaunee County News on WDOR, I'm Danny Allen. The Algoma St. Vincent de Paul annual Friends of the Poor Walk will be held Saturday in Algoma, headquartered at the St. Vincent de Paul store on 3rd Street. Registration begins at 9, the walk at 9:15. Entry is $15. That includes a free t-shirt. Proceeds benefit those in need in the community. Also on Saturday, the 33rd annual Agricultural Heritage Days will be held. That is actually Saturday and Sunday. The event will celebrate local farming history and rural traditions, bringing the past to life through vintage farm equipment, live demonstrations of historical farm activities, and other family activities. The family-friendly event will also have kids' activities, steam engine wagon rides will be available, food and beverages available for purchase, and the John Ruska Polka Band will provide the music. Vintage farm equipment from Case and Case Implements will be on display throughout the weekend. Several demonstrations, including a steam-powered sawmill, grain threshing, blacksmithing, corn chopping, quilting, and fiber arts, and more. There will be vendor sales, including farm toy displays, crafts, a swap meet will take place during both days of the event. Sponsored by Agriculture, Heritage, and Resources Incorporated, a nonprofit educational organization based in Kewaunee County, preserving and promoting agricultural-based heritage. Again, the event, Saturday and Sunday, 9 to 4 at the Kewaunee County Fairgrounds in Luxembourg. The antique tractor pull is 11 o'clock Saturday. The champion garden tractor pullers, 11 o'clock Sunday. It's open to the public. Admission, $5. If you'd like to learn more, go to agheritagefarm.org. And you can join the Luxembourg Police Department for a free fraud awareness presentation Monday, October 5th. That runs from 6 to 7 p.m. The session, presented by Officer Dorner, will cover the latest scam tactics and how to keep your money and personal information safe. The presentation is open to all community members and will be held at St. John Lutheran Church, 700 Heritage Road in Luxembourg. A live stream will be shown on the Luxembourg Police Department Facebook page for those that cannot attend in person. If you have any questions, call 920-845-5381. Now this funeral announcement. Anthony Tony J. DeJardin Jr., 85 years old, of Dykesville, passed away at home Tuesday. He was born February 25th of 1941 to the late Anthony Sr. and Rose DeJardin. Tom married Sharon Muller April 8th of 1967. Family is planning a celebration of life to be held October 9th from 4 until 7 at Country Bible Church with a prayer service at 6:30 in memory of Anthony Tony J. DeJardin Jr., 85, of Dykesville. That is Kewaunee County News on WDOR. I'm Danny Allen.
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10: 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Cross country, Southern Door, Sturgeon Bay, Algoma, Sevastopol, Gibraltar, Kewaunee, LC, all at the big Michicot Invitational. Brewers even their series with the Phillies last night, beating Philadelphia 4-1. Bryce Tarang homered in the first, his 20th. Christian Yelich a solo shot in the second, his 12th. That put the Brewers up 2-0. William Contreras delivered a two-run single in the third. That was it for the scoring. Tarang had two hits in support of Logan Henderson. He allowed a run on four hits over five innings to improve to 11-3. Then it was up to the bullpen. Two scoreless from D.L. Hall, a scoreless from Abner Uribe. Then Trevor McGill tossed a perfect ninth for his 30th save. Brewers 99-59 wrap up their series with the Phillies in their final road game of the regular season coming up. Coverage at 4:30 this afternoon on 93.9 FM. Dodgers lost to the Padres last night. That puts the Brewers up two games over the Dodgers for the best record in baseball. Home field advantage at stake. That also put the Padres into the top wild card spot, or they would host the wild card series if that holds. Cubs lost to the Marlins 3-2 yesterday, but Chicago did win today, beating the Marlins 2-1. A Nico Hoerner single in the sixth put the Cubs in front for good, and they go on to the win. Packers play their home opener tonight at Lambeau. Green Bay taking on the Atlanta Falcons. Head coach Matt LaFleur's team has an issue with penalties over the first two games. Flagged 26 times for 231 yards.
11: For me, it comes down to the pre-snap stuff. That's focus and concentration, and those are inexcusable. There were a couple silly post-snap penalties that are unacceptable, and we address them, and we show it in the team meeting, and I'm going to chalk it up to two young players, and hopefully they'll learn from it. They need to learn from it.
10: Falcons, who have struggled on offense, turning to Michael Penix Jr. at quarterback tonight. He was the 8th overall pick in the draft a couple of years back, returning from injury, his first game since week 11 last year.
11: I think he's a quarterback that's gone in there and played really solid football. So I would bet that their offense is going to look a little bit different Thursday night. So it's going to be a great challenge for our defense.
10: And for Zaire Franklin, it's his first regular season game at Lambeau in a Packers uniform. He's one of the defensive captains.
12: Man, I can't wait. I know the fans is going to be overexcited. I know Lambeau is going to be a movie in there. Thursday night, got a great opponent coming in the building. Looking forward to leaving with a win.
10: Of course, we know the Packers lost to the Vikings in the season opener and then beat the Jets in overtime. For Atlanta, they've lost to the Steelers and were blown out by the Panthers. Kickoff tonight at Lambeau at 7 o'clock. Final injury report of the week. Defensive tackles Javon Hargrave and Anthony Campbell are questionable. Receiver Jaden Reed, guard Aaron Banks, defensive tackle Warren Brinson all listed as out. Big Ten volleyball tonight, pretty good matchup. 20th-ranked Oregon at the 6th-ranked Badgers. First serve in Madison is at 7 o'clock. And results from Westside Field last night. It's the postseason tournament. Door County Fire Company, 11-7 winners over Hibbard's Creek Log Homes. Home runs hit by Will Chandran, Logan Jeancourt, and Jaden Diller in the win. Meanwhile, Kitties beat Gloria's final score there of 8-7. An error ended it. And the Stone Rollers, 23-4 in four over Sunrise last night. Home runs from Brandon Konjerski, Trent Moss, Ryan Lauscher, and Patrick Hayes. They'll play the championship next week, Wednesday. First game, 6 o'clock. Semifinals at 6 and 7. Championship game is at 8 o'clock. And we have high school football on the radio tomorrow night. 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

0: know, every now and then, I think you might like to hear something from us. Nice and easy. But there's just one thing, you see. We never, ever do nothing nice and easy. We always do it nice and rough. But we're going to take the beginning of this song and do it easy. But then we're going to do the finish rough. It's the way we do Proud Mary. Rolling on the river. 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
1: From ABC News, I'm Dave Packer. China's President Xi to be the guest of honor at a White House state dinner tonight. Ahead of that, President Trump met about 2 hours with the Chinese leader. The visit just a bit too friendly for some in Congress.
2: He's getting a lot of pushback from lawmakers right now, Democrats and Republicans, who say that the president should be putting pressure on China because of the close ties that China has with Iran as their biggest trading partner, as the biggest purchaser of Iranian oil, that if they really want to put the squeeze on Iran to make a deal and end this war, doing it through China is the way to do it.
1: ABC's Karen Travers, millions on alert right now as a powerful nor'easter is set to bring heavy rain and wind to the East Coast this weekend. The storm already taking shape in the Atlantic, expected to lash communities from the Carolinas to New England. ABC's Anthony Johnson is at the Jersey Shore.
3: The big concern here is going to be flooding, beach erosion. Those are the issues that normally hit these barrier islands along the Jersey shoreline. So officials have been really working at encouraging people to go ahead and get prepared for the storm right now. Officials are watching this storm. They're paying very close attention to it.
1: In New York City, protesters gathered outside the UN today as Israeli Prime Minister Benjamin Netanyahu delivered his speech to the General Assembly. There was also a protest inside the building. Scores of diplomats streamed out of the hall in protest as soon as he began approaching the podium. Convicted felon and Theranos founder Elizabeth Holmes will soon be leaving federal prison for an Austin, Texas halfway house. The move expected in August of next year. Holmes is currently serving a 10-year sentence for defrauding investors with false claims about blood testing technology she reported to prison in May of 2023. Two Federal Reserve policymakers stated today that the central bank will likely need to raise interest rates again to cool the economy. You're listening to ABC News.
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1: Colors may be brighter than ever this year. ABC's Will Reeve.
7: In the Northeast, experts, including foliage forecaster Jim Salgi, say this season is already shaping up to potentially be one of the most spectacular in years.
8: But we had a great winter with snow on the ground for weeks and months, and that moisture went into the ground really slowly.
7: With peak foliage here in New England still a few weeks away, enthusiasm is already reaching a fever pitch.
1: Starbucks set to close hundreds of what they say are underperforming stores in North America.
9: In a memo to employees, Starbucks CEO Brian Nichols says the company will be closing 250 stores out of over 18,000 stores worldwide. Nichols also saying about 1,000 stores will get uplifts, as he calls them. He's been focused on enhancing the in-store experience as a chain fends off competition from other companies like McDonald's, which has been going all in on high-margin beverages. Nichols says those working at Starbucks locations who will be closing will be notified this week. Alex Stone, ABC News.
1: Just days after the Jackson County District Attorney declined to open a criminal case into the death of teenager Nolan Wells, his family released the Mississippi State Medical Examiner's autopsy report, which described the cause and manner of death for Wells as undetermined. The teenager was found deceased just off Horn Island after he went missing on a July 4th boat ride with friends. His family continues to push for answers. Dave Packer, ABC News.
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0: Now a check of the Door Peninsula weather forecast on WDOR in Sturgeon Bay. Cloudy skies overnight tonight, lows in the middle 50s with light and variable wind. Friday, a partly cloudy start to the day, skies clearing with high temperatures reaching the upper 60s, light and variable wind southeast, 5 to 10 miles an hour in the afternoon. Clear skies Friday night, lows in the lower 50s with light and variable wind. Saturday, mostly sunny, temperatures reaching the upper 60s for our highs, light and variable wind. And Saturday night through Sunday night, partly cloudy, lows in the low 50s, highs in the upper 60s. That's a check of the Door Peninsula weather forecast on WDOR. We're right back into more great music.
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1: 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Pick up your cards at the Piggly Wiggly in Sister Bay, JP Express in Carlsville, Bay Ridge Plaza Mobile on Egg Harbor Road, and the Mobile S Stop Little Caesars in Sturgeon Bay. In Algoma, at the BP Express on the corner of Highway 4254, or at the JP Citgo on 4th Street. Next week, we're playing with yellow-colored cards. No purchase is necessary. The cards are free, but you must be at least 18 years of age to play. The first winner to completely fill their card and call in is the prime winner. Up to two additional winners then have 10 minutes to call in and claim a prize. Prizes include a $20 certificate from the Piggly Wiggly, a $20 certificate from Jandu Petroleum, and a certificate for a 16-inch pizza from Sonny's Italian Kitchen and Pizzeria. Monday Bingo is brought to you by Dortran, your doorway to mobility.
0: WDOR is the heart of the peninsula.

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1: From ABC News, I'm Dave Packer. Both CNN and MSNBC saying they were denied by the White House access to the arrival line at tonight's state dinner for China's President Xi. This despite the two networks and Politico winning a temporary restraining order today requiring the White House to restore the outlet's press credentials.
2: With CNN excluded, the other major networks did not participate in pool coverage today. Inside the White House, Trump declaring he and the Chinese leader, quote, have forged a friendship, a truly great friendship, actually built on mutual respect and the vital interests of our people. He did not mention China's support for Iran.
1: ABC's Mary Bruce. Prime Minister Benjamin Netanyahu delivered a fiery speech to the United Nations today.
3: Dozens of delegates walked out of the United Nations Assembly Hall before Netanyahu began his remarks.
4: Order in the hall, please.
3: Prompting this response from the Prime Minister.
5: If there are any other moral cowards who haven't yet left this hall, please do so now.
3: The Palestinian mission to the UN called for the walkout to send a message about Israel's actions in Gaza, accusing them of committing war crimes and the genocide. Netanyahu denied those allegations and vowed to continue fighting Hamas. Peter Haralambos, ABC News, New York.
1: The East Coast bracing for a powerful nor'easter this weekend. ABC News meteorologist Samara Theodore.
6: Coastal flood alerts have been issued for everyone living in the Delmarva Peninsula, southern New Jersey, parts of Virginia, down into the Carolinas, but also New England and now parts of Long Island. You tack in the fact that it's also going to be a full moon that will only exacerbate the situation. So we're going to see coastal flooding as well as the potential for beach erosion.
1: The acting Navy Secretary says eight sailors with the USS Lincoln attempted suicide during the strike group's deployment for the war with Iran. The carrier has spent more than 300 days at sea and recently set a Navy record for the longest stretch without a port call. You're listening to ABC News.
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1: Initial claims for state jobless benefits stayed below a psychological threshold last week.
8: Weekly unemployment claims are seen as an indicator of layoff activity, and after hitting a 2026 high of 225,000 in June, they've been on a long-term decline. 2 weeks ago, the number dropped back below 200,000 filings. Last week, it fell again to 197,000.
1: After being dropped from Ed Sheeran's tour earlier this month, rapper Macklemore has announced a new Free Palestine tour that will take place in its stead. Dates and locations will be decided at a later date. Just days after Jackson County officials declined to open a criminal inquiry into the death of Nolan Wells, the family released information from the teen's phone, including snapshots that indicate his friends were concerned about people on Horn Island being racist before he vanished. Family attorney Ben Crump.
9: We won't quit until we get to the truth. Today is another step on the journey to get to truth.
1: Outside Iowa City, the death of a teacher and fifth grader while on a field trip to a nature reserve is now under investigation. Johnson County Sheriff was called to the reserve on Tuesday after the two fell into a reservoir and their bodies were later recovered in the water. The school released a statement calling this, quote, an extraordinarily painful time for the community. On Wall Street, stocks were lower except